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3: That is Liz spinning the dials back at the WOSH studios. We're also on the Score, Green Bay 32 today. Eric Bitanti steps in facing Jacob Odell, and it's a first pitch fastball at 99 up and away, and it's 1-0. Odell had a 22-pitch 15 inning facing four batters. Woodward has thrown 22 pitches, 15 strikes in two innings. Rattlers made him work in that first inning. Now, I was going to say right before the end of the second inning there, as the 2-0 pitch to Bitanti. He's a little off the outside corner, and it's 3-0. I can't make up pitches anymore if you're just watching on the spot or on Bally Sports Live. Our new scorebug has added what the actual pitch is in there, along with the velocity. All sorts of new bells and whistles. That strike got the outside corner on a four-seam fastball at just under 98. So 3-1 to Bitanti from Odell, and it's ball four inside, and the Rattlers have the leadoff man aboard for the second time against Odell this afternoon, or in this evening, this fine Saturday evening. Boy, today was just a perfect day. Last Saturday in West Michigan was absolutely miserable. We had a steady rain all night. Temperatures were in the 40s, it felt like, at times. Here's Taden Hall DHing today. Taden has a foul off to left. Hall was 1-for-2 with a single and a couple of walks in last night's game. Hall walked to lead off the ninth inning in the tie game. He was at second as the potential winning run in last night's game, but was left out there in that 7-5, 10-inning loss to the Chiefs. There goes Bitanti. The pitch is into center field, and Bitanti didn't realize it. It's a stolen base for Bitanti, and the pitch was a ball to Hall. It was up and in and crosses throw. Baez, the shortstop, standing on the bag, and he couldn't even make a move for that baseball. All he could do is bluff Bitanti into staying at second base, and he did a good job of that. Bottom two, Rattlers down 2-0, but in business with a runner at second and nobody out, and Hall comes up empty. 97. Ooh. Got to crank that up a little bit. The set in the 1-2. Up and away at 96, and it's 2-2. Yeah, looks like a lot of work. Hall's having a really nice season with the Rattlers. Remember, he got a weak call up to Biloxi and homered there. His 2-2 here is a swing and a ground ball to the right side. He's going to move that runner, Bitanti, to third. The throw to first from Flores to Nickens is in time. And there's one away as Bitanti now at third base for Luis Castillo. A little conversation over there between Nick Stanley and Eric Patanti in those Harry Potter jerseys. And those Harry Potter jerseys are up for bid right now in a live online auction. Charity auction with proceeds going to Timber Rattlers Give Back. As Castillo swings and grounds it, it'll score a run. Nickens from short right whirls and throws to first. But Castillo will pick up his 21st RBI of the season. As Patanti scores and the Rattlers are within one. Now, but those Harry Potter jerseys worn by the team today, if you want to look as sharp as Eric Patanti does scoring that run, get your bids in. The auctions are live right now until Sunday night, 6:30 and 7 o'clock. If you're watching on the score or on the spot or Bally Sports Live, scan that QR code. It'll take you right to the auction site. Here's the 0-1 to Louis and Alastre, and he'll take a breaking ball for a strike. And it's 1-1, or 0-2, excuse me. We'll let you know about that QR code a little bit later on tonight as well. The 0-2 to Alastre is a swing and a ground ball towards short, or towards second. Flores Fields had a little trouble getting it out of his glove, but does get the out at first. 4-3. Rattlers get a run on no hits. Patanti with a walk to stolen base. Moved to third on a ground out, scored on a ground out. 2-1 Peoria through two on the Timber Rattlers Broadcast Network.
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3: Top of the third inning, it's 2-1 Wisconsin, and in for the third inning, here's Jonathan Tim.
6: All right, thank you, Chris. Woodward's first pitch to Jose Cordoba, swing and a miss, and away we go here in the top of the third. 11 pitches in either inning for Woodward so far. Cordoba hitting 208 on the year, and he'll take the cutter at 87 outside, and it's 1-1. Woodward responding well to the home runs, retiring his last six batters faced. The 1-1 pitch is a fly ball center field. Josiah Ragsdale is waiting for it, and he's got it for out number one. Well, we know who's at first, but did you know Brew's on third? It's located at the end of the third base concourse at Neuroscience Group Field, and it's a great place for fans of legal drinking age to hang out, watch the game, and try beers from Knuth, McFleshman's, Hop Yard, and Badger State Brewing. There it is, as Jesus Baez steps in, and he'll ground one foul. It's 0-1. I'll tell you who loves Brew's on third. These Peoria Chiefs. Playing pool and having a good old time before the game. No alcohol, of course, or at least I think. And the 0-1 is going to miss low. Baez, of course, homered on the very first pitch of this game.

triangle. Oh, how evil it was. And into second base with his second extra base hit today is Jesus Baez. For those watching on the spot, Green Bay 32, here it is. And when you see three defenders running towards each other like that, it typically means trouble. The Midwest League Report is presented by Sports Medicine Center. Jack Gervich stepping in now. He homered right after Jesus Baez did. Just three pitches into the game, and he'll take ball low. Great day to be a road team last night. Great Lakes beating Dayton 7-3. Loons with a five-run second inning to really get ahead early. Woodward looking back at Baez. The 1-0 pitch. Got the outside part of the plate, a 93-mile-an-hour sinker. Lake County beat Beloit 12-7. Captains scoring five runs in the eighth to pull away, so a pair of five-run frames to start off the report. One on, one out, 1-1 the count, 2-1 Chiefs over the Rattlers. And Woodward, the windup and pitch, this one hammered, foul, first base side. Gervich a bit too in front of it. They call up Reiniel Rodriguez and Adam Baum for a bat, and they bring up a missile thrower instead of Jack Gervich, who's been on fire to start things off. 328 this year and five home runs for the Chiefs. Back to the report. West Michigan beat Lansing 4-2 yesterday as the 1-2 is upstairs. Two balls, two strikes. Now to Jack Gervich. And of course, the one we all had our eyes on, Fort Wayne and South Bend. Cubs leading 7-0 in the first, and then Tin Cap scoring four in the ninth to take the lead. The 2-2, swing and a miss, strike three. Gervich chased low, and that's Wendy's Frosty K, number three for Woodward and the Rattler pitching staff. If Wisconsin strikes out 10, the Peoria Chiefs, it'll be free Wendy's Frosty Treats for the state of Wisconsin at participating Wendy's locations. Quad Cities beat Cedar Rapids 11-6 last night. And we all know what happened here, and the pitch is going to miss outside. So yeah, road teams going 6-0 yesterday throughout the Midwest League. Jalen Flores with a runner in scoring position. It's Baez, and the pitch from Woodward. Lifted in the air, shallow right field. Castillo in foul territory against the net. He can't get there. Crashed into the wall, and the ball bounced off his glove. Just couldn't get there in time. And Castillo just trying to make sure that nothing bad happens. If he were to really make an effort and lay out for that, but he gave it everything. Had to cover a good 30 yards at least. So it's a strike, and it's 1-1. And we've seen far too many injuries in the game of baseball where guys are running at the wall. That's not the tarp side here at Neuroscience Group Field, but when your eyes are in the sky, you're not focused on what's in front of you. The 1-1, big hack and a miss. Jalen Flores was the first batter retired today for Jason Woodward. Flores will call time. This has been his longest inning from a pitch standpoint. Number 16 of the inning coming up next, but Woodward has been pitching with efficiency. Had 60 pitches in his last outing, which is his season high. That was last Saturday in Great Lakes. One ball, two strikes, and a line drive into right center, a base hit. Baez gets the green light around third. He'll score, and an RBI single from Jalen Flores makes it 3-1 Peoria. Flores now with 34 runs batted in on the year. So with two outs, Chiefs cash in, and that'll bring up Josh Cross. Cross, the first of Woodward's three strikeout victims. In the lefty box now. And Woodward deals that one fouled, third base side, and it's 0-1. Cross 3 of 18 in the series.

0: and he's been rung up 8 times by the Rattler pitching staff. Woodward trying to take care of business here. And the 0-1 is right down the middle. 297 on the year now for Josh Cross. Against the Rattlers, came into the game hitting 196. 0-2 the count. Woodward from the stretch, and a line drive foul to the net. Chiefs with 2 more hits in this inning. In the first, they hit the back-to-back home runs, 3 pitches in, and 72 home runs for them. They had 68 as a team all of 2025. Throw back to first, and diving back safely is Flores. No balls, 2 strikes, 3-1 Peoria, 2 outs here in the top of the third. A very comfortable night for baseball here in Grand Chute, Wisconsin. Woodward, the 0-2. Oh, it just missed low. Blyberg Diaz got up, and I think he was either ready to head back to the dugout or fire back to first, where Jalen Flores was taking his lead. Diaz giving Woodward the sign. And Woodward, the 1-2, upstairs. Blyberg Diaz has been a great defensive catcher, him and David Garcia. Diaz caught 2 runners stealing on the Wednesday game in Great Lakes in the first 3 innings alone. And the pitch just missed low. Went with a changeup, and from 0-2 to 3-2, Josh Cross works the count. Woodward having to wrestle a little bit here in this third. He'll fire back to first, not in time. 44 pitches in for JW. Again, coming off of Tommy John surgery. It's been a theme for both starting pitchers today. The 3-2, runner goes, ground ball, first base, gobbled up by Batanti. He'll take it to the bag, and the side is retired. But the Chiefs add on a run, and it's now 3-1 the score. They lead the Rattlers. To the bottom of the third we go on the Timber Rattlers Broadcast Network.
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0: Fans enjoying themselves on Harry Potter nights. Rattlers wearing their custom Harry Potter themed jerseys. I kid you not, in church 2 Sundays ago, saw a Timber Rattler fan repping Wisconsin Timber Rattler Harry Potter themed gear. Of all places too. And Blyberg Diaz will start things off here in the bottom of the third. Odell's pitch up and in. Diaz, who we talked about when introducing the Jones Dairy Farm starting lineups, an incredible asset in the 9 spot. The 1-0 is going to miss inside. Velocity for Jacob Odell has been in the high 90s today. His first pitch of the game was 99 miles an hour. Spent his top pretty much his whole career as the 2-0 is a swing and a miss. Went with a cutter against Diaz, who's hitting 244 on the season. Here's the pitch, and Diaz fouls at first base side, and it's 2 balls and 2 strikes. Diaz had an RBI single in the first inning, the 6-run first inning in Game 2 on Wednesday. And the 2-2's a swing and a miss. Got him on a curveball, and down goes Diaz. First time through for the Rattlers. They get a run, and that's the second strikeout from Jacob Odell. Well, you don't have to be envious of everyone who got a Harry Potter jersey, and you couldn't, because we're auctioning them off, donating the proceeds as well. And you can scan the QR code and earn a game-worn Tim Rattler Harry Potter-themed jersey. For those watching on Bally Sports or the spot Green Bay 32, as Ragsdale takes a strike. Odell's 0-1 is outside, 1-1 to Josiah. But yep, scan the QR code. The auction ends on June 2nd. You can rep a custom jersey of your favorite Timber Rattler, as the 1-1 is going to get the call. Breaking ball, and it's 1-2. Ragsdale singled first at-bat of the game for the Rattlers. His third leadoff hit this series, and he'll take upstairs for ball two. One out here in the bottom of the third. We'll get back to the Midwest League Report presented by Sports Medicine Center. West Michigan with a 5-0 lead over Lansing. Here's the 2-2, and that one just missed. Popped out of the glove of Josh Cross. 3 balls, 2 strikes to the leadoff hitter for Wisconsin. And the game we have our eye on, South Bend and Fort Wayne. The Cubs lead the Tin Caps 3-0 in the top of the fifth. They're even in Dayton, Loons and Dragons, 2-2. And ball four is issued to Josiah Ragsdale. He's back aboard, and the Rattlers have a base runner here in the third inning. Wisconsin got on the board in the second, courtesy of an Eric Batanti walk, a big stolen base, and then back-to-back 4-3 groundouts to second base, and Castillo's brought him home. Luis Peña now with speed at first. And the pitch is a rocket to right center, down a base hit. Watch out, Birds. And Ragsdale is on his way to third. Here's the throw. He slides in time. And Peña will advance to second on the throw from center field. Down goes Josiah Ragsdale on an 8-5 putout. Peña did get to second base, though. And there's two away here in the bottom of the third. Ragsdale didn't have a great jump on it. He hesitated for a second in case Flores did come down with it. But that was a spot-on throw from center field. So a single for Peña. Advanced to second on the throw. Ragsdale down 8-5, and now here's Andrew Fisher. Ordle the pitch upstairs. Back to the Midwest League Report. Lake County leading Beloit 2-0, and Cedar Rapids trailing Quad Cities 2-1 at home. So that is your Midwest League Report presented by Sports Medicine Center. Dr. E.T. Mejia is the official team doctor of the Timber Rattlers. The 1-0 upstairs to Fisher. Fisher still leading the league in several categories. Home runs with 14. He's slugging 621. And 24 extra base hits puts him second in the league in that category. The pitch, big hack and a miss, and it's 2 balls and a strike now to Andrew Fisher. Brewers 2025 first round draft pick. And Josh Cross is going to take a quick trip to the mound presented by Quick Trip. Still a travesty that Quick Trip got rid of Milk in a Bag, a childhood classic of mine. So interesting situation here. Jacob Ortel, of course, making his Midwest League debut. Baseball America has him as the number 25 prospect in the Cardinals organization. That was after the May updates. Josiah Ragsdale, who was thrown out at third, he got promoted to the number 22 spot on Baseball America's list within the Brewers organization. The 2-1 just got the corner on a curveball, and it's two balls and two strikes. The runner at second is Luis Peña. And Fisher, who singled his first time up, awaiting the 2-2 offering. Ortel, the stretch, here it comes, and Fisher flies one out to left field. That ball's got some carry to it, slicing foul up to the second deck. Boy, if that ball is swung on maybe a split second earlier, perhaps it doinks off the Fox River Brewing Company foul pole and is a two-run home run, and we're tied. Andrew Fisher and his swing, if it hits the right spot of the bats, no matter how he times it, has a chance to go over the wall. The wind blowing inward just a tad, perhaps that had something to do with the way that ball sliced. Adam Chesky on deck. Fisher would love to give him a turn. The pitch, low for ball three, and a payoff coming up next. Ragsdale was thrown out at third on the Luis Peña single, but boy, is it good to have, as I described in the pregame show, a 1-2 punch with Peña being the two-hitter. The payoff just missed inside. Jacob Ortel, frustrated, walking off the mound as ball four is issued to Andrew Fisher, and Josh Adamczewski, sure enough, will get to hit with two on and two out. That was a close one. It's going to warrant a meeting on the mound with Michael O, pitching coach of the Peoria Chiefs, and another Quick Trip to the mound for the rest of the infield. Here's the replay for those watching on the spot, Green Bay 32. Everyone knows and loves Andrew Fisher for his power, but that eye has been progressively turning into big league level stuff. He's now drawn 8 walks in this series. 4 of them came on Wednesday alone. So now it's Josh Adamczewski. All 7 of his home runs this year have been against right-handed pitching, and 6 of them have come against Peoria Chief right-handed pitchers. Here it comes, and Adamczewski takes upstairs for ball one. Adamczewski from Schurville, Indiana, says he would love the Chicago Bears to move to Hammond. He's a Bear fan. It's okay, because they'd be 10 minutes away from his house, as the 1-0 is upstairs. But right now, his focus is on this plate appearance. Tying run at second base, Andrew Fisher. It's been a back-and-forth fight all series long. 3-1 Chiefs here in the bottom of the third. The 2-0, and Adamczewski takes ball three upstairs. Velocity for Jacob Ortel, who's now 58 pitches in, has been falling off just a tad. That last one was 96. The 3-0, and Adamczewski hacks and misses. Got the green light to swing. That last one was at 95, and it's 3-1. Adamczewski still in the driver's seat, though. Big gap between shortstop Jesus Baez and second baseman Jalen Flores. The 3-1. Called strike two. Adamczewski was ready to toss aside the bat and load the bases for EB. Eric Batanti on deck. Regardless Fisher and Adam Chesky working two very prominent at-bats, or plate appearances, if you will. Fisher, of course, drew the walk. And Odell is 60 pitches in. With two out here in the bottom of the third, runners go, and the pitch misses outside, a breaking ball. And the bases are loaded for Eric Batanti. Luis Peña singled. Josiah Ragsdale was thrown on at third, and Peña now 90 feet away after Fisher put together a very professional at-bat. Adam Chesky took ball four just now. And here's Eric Batanti. Hitting 231 with runners in scoring position and two out this year, and he'll take the strike. Batanti walked and scored back in the second inning. A very crucial stolen base, which took away the double play and got him to third. Here's the 0-1, and Batanti grounds one to second base. Adam Chesky will dodge, but Flores to first in time, and the Rattlers strand the bases loaded. We head to the fourth inning. It is still Peoria 3, Timber Rattlers 1 on the Timber Rattlers Broadcast Network.
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0: 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I bet that pizza's pretty good too. Top of the fourth inning, it is Peoria 3, Wisconsin 1. Juan Vincho, Cameron Nickens, and Jose Suarez, the trifecta of Chiefs due up here in this frame. Back to work goes Jason Woodward. And his first pitch is a ground ball fair down the first baseline. It hugged it, and it's all the way to the corner. Cho can fly, picking it up Castillo. And into second base with an extra base hit is Juan Vincho. That's his fourth double of the series and his sixth extra base hit. He's now 6 for 11. All Juan Vincho knows is running for 2 or 3. That one just over the bag at first, and it was hit 105 miles an hour, and Batanti, who was playing about 10 yards towards the right of first base, if you're the first baseman looking towards the plate, just had no play. And a big hack and a miss from Cameron Nickens with a runner at second makes it 0-1. Fifth hit of the day for Peoria. And four of them have been of extra bases. Woodward going to try to settle down the slugging. Throw back to second. Oh, that was close. Bang, bang, but the slide to second by Juan Vincho was the first bang. Luis Alastre, who's starting in his fourth game at second base this season. The 0-1. And a ground ball to first. Batanti got this one. He'll race to the bag and win. It'll move Juan Minchow to third and one away here in the top of the fourth. Big day tomorrow here at the ballpark. It's Jacob Mizorowski bobblehead day. Movement going on in the Rattler bullpen, but the first 1,000 fans will get to get this one-of-a-kind memorabilia from a Rattler who one time ruled the bullpen here, Jacob Mizorowski. Get a special ticket package or be one of the first 1,000 fans here as Suarez swings and misses to receive your trophy. Miz does approve of his bobblehead, by the way. He got it hand-delivered in the Brewer clubhouse. Brewer's Farm Reports coming up next, presented by Greenstone Farm Credit Services, as the 0-1 misses. The throwback to third base is in time. Blyberg Diaz catches Juan Minchow in no man's land, and Andrew Fisher the tag. Impressive heads-up defense from Blyberg Diaz. 2-5 it goes in the book. And a big hack and a miss. Strike three. Just like that, the inning is over. Jason Woodward, a season high for innings pitched. We'll have to cover both sides of the Brewers Farm Report when we come back in the bottom of the fourth inning. 3-1 Chiefs on the Timber Rattlers Broadcast Network.
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0: Well, after a 6-pitch fourth inning and a Wendy's Frosty K, number 4 for Jason Woodward, the Rattlers down by 2 in the bottom of the fourth inning. And Tayden Hall will step in to lead things off. And we'll get right to the Brewers Farm Report presented by Greenstone Farm Credit Services. And Tayden Hall takes one inside. Brewers beat the Astros in 10 innings in Houston. David Hamilton, his first home run of the year, and Churio went yard as well. Terang drew the go-ahead RBI sack fly in the 10th. And the pitch to Tayden in there for a strike. It's 1-1. He grounded the second his first time up. Triple-A beat the Gwinnett Stripers. Nashville winning 4-3 at home. And Hall takes inside for ball two. Ramon Rodriguez homered and drove in a pair for Nashville. And Jet Williams, the go-ahead RBI single in the bottom of the sixth. And Brian Fitzpatrick pitched a scoreless top of the ninth for the save as Tayden Hall hacks and misses at the 2-1. It's now 2-2 to Tayden. 3 home runs and 22 RBI on the year. Double-A Biloxi won 9-3 against the Columbus Clingstones. And the pitch to Tayden Hall, swing and a miss, strike three, down goes Tayden, and there is one away. He wanted to send that baseball towards I-41, and you won't want to miss the I-41 showdown here at Neuroscience Group Field on Tuesday, June 2nd. Tickets are just $5, and first pitch is at 6:35. All those cars right now, they're hitting the exit. Not sure how long they can tailgate, a few days in advance, not sure, but Luis Castillo will take outside. But what I am sure of is that the Shuckers tied their franchise high for stolen bases in a single game last night with 8. Castillo, the 1-0, and it's outside. 2 balls, no strikes to Luis, who grounded the second back in the second. The Warbirds lost a tough one last night, 11-10 at Myrtle Beach. Scored 4 times in the ninth as the 2-0 misses, and it's 3-0 to Luis Castillo. Jacob Odell, 71 pitches in today for Peoria. Wilson left the bases loaded when all was said and done, too, as the pitch is going to get the call. It's now 3-1. In the Complex League, the Brewers beat the Mariners 8-7 in a 7-inning game. And Hal Paulino had 2 solo home runs as ball 4 is issued to Luis Castillo. Rattlers are starting to rack up some walks here today. That's the 5th one that they've been able to draw against the right arm of Jacob Odell. They're really letting him out there. But Odell, from the Florida Summer League, was 5th in strikeouts through 9 innings when he left for the promotion. We'll get to today's Brewers Farm Report as Alastre shows bunts but takes back the low inside fastball, and it's 1-0. Brewers lost today 9-2 against the Houston Astros. Brandon Sproat got the start. Houston just kept on tacking on runs late and pulled away. Here's the pitch. Another bunt showed from Alastre, but it's outside. 2 balls and no strikes. Nashville with a 6-1 lead over the Gwinnett Stripers. They scored 6 in the bottom of the first inning. Tyler Black currently at the plate in the bottom of the 4th with a runner on. Biloxi, they've already played today and they've already won. But they have 2 today with all the rain they've been getting in Columbus. 9-4 in game 1, a 7-run 6th inning. The 2-0, look out. Alastre having to chop his feet to avoid getting hit by that one. And again, we mentioned earlier activity going on in the Peoria bullpen. And they're having a good start, is Biloxi, in game 2, a 5-0 lead in the top of the 4th. They scored 4 in the 2nd. Here's the pitch, showing bunt again, but it's right down the middle. Alastre maybe just doing it for kicks and giggles. We'll see if he lays one down here. They're knotted at 4 apiece in Myrtle Beach. Wilson Warbirds scoring their runs off of 6 hits in a Pelican error. And ball 4 is issued to Luis Alastre. Worked the count 3-0, took a strike, and then that one well outside. 6 walks issued from Jacob Odell today. And Blyberg Diaz will get to hit here with a runner in scoring position. And again, he's 7 of 16 this year with runners either at second or third. And of course, the Arizona Complex League Brewers played today as well. They lost 6-4 to the Reds. So that is your Brewers Farm Report, presented by Greenstone Farm Credit Services. 1 out and 2 on, 3-1 Chiefs here in the top, or bottom of the 4th rather. And Diaz takes one inside. It's 1-0. Diaz, a strikeout victim, his first time up. The first of 3 for Odell today. Castillo at 2nd, and Alastre at 1st, and the 1-0 is in there for a strike at 95. See if the Rattlers can get one big punch here against Jacob Odell. Stranded, the bases loaded back in the 3rd, and the pitch is down and away. Oh, Jacob Odell ran off the mound that time. Upon the delivery, not sure what that was all about. You can tell he's getting a bit flustered. Fatigue might be kicking in. 6 walks, but the Rattlers haven't been able to cash in more than 1 run. We'll see if they change that. And Diaz, one hopper, ground ball to, oh no, and Odo is in pain. He's down on the ground. The throw to second was in time. It goes 4-6, the put out for out number two. And Odell is down, taking a seat on the infield grass. The fielder's choice brings Castillo to third. Jesus Baez dropped it, but they said it was on the exchange, so he'll get credit for the out. Diaz into first base on the fielder's choice. But now, there's going to be some tending to here for the Peoria pitcher. Now, kind of a weird line drive. You see Odell fell down. You could tell something just wasn't right prior to that delivery, and they're going to take him out of the game. Yeah, better safe than sorry. And for a guy who's had to deal with Tommy John surgery before, you just never want to leave him out there on an island more than you have to. This is more than your opponents. This is the health and safety of the players. So, Odell taken out. And just tried to make a play there on the Blyberg-Diaz ground ball. So it's runners at first and second, or first and third, rather. And a new pitcher on the mound for Peoria, and that's going to be Nolan Sparks. Sparks pitching against the Rattlers for a fourth time this year. He's pitched 6 2/3 innings total. 7 walks, 7 strikeouts, and the Rattlers are hitting .345 against. Rattlers have seen Sparks in spurts this year. A 3-2 record. His overall ERA is 5.06. The book will remain open on Jacob Odell, who goes 3 2/3. Allowed 3 Rattler hits, the 6 walks, and 3 strikeouts. 36 strikeouts to 14 walks for Nolan Sparks. Sparks pitched in game 1 of the doubleheader on Wednesday. Only went an inning, but it was the finishing touch on the Peoria 6-0 win. Helped hold the Rattlers to just 2 hits. He turns his body in a way where it's going to be a bit more difficult for batters to read the pitch coming out of the arm. There's Jason Woodward for those watching on the spot. Green Bay 32. Gotta wonder if he's going to get the go-ahead for a fifth inning. But that's neither here nor there, because right now the Rattlers are looking to cash in at least one. Luis Castillo at third base and Blyberg Diaz at first base. Diaz, of course, reached on the fielder's choice that went 4-6. So Odell dealt 82 pitches. And you just hope that that wasn't the tipping point in something health-related, because the last 2 plate appearances in the outing for Odell today just didn't seem right. Ragsdale will take one up and away, and Nolan Sparks inheriting a couple of base runners here. Ragsdale, a single and a walk today. He was thrown out at third base trying to advance to third on the Luis Peña single in the third, and the 1-0 is going to miss upstairs. So let's see if the Rattlers can take advantage of the free base runners issued from Jacob Odell and turn it into some run production. The pitch, and Ragsdale hits one in the air, shallow left center. It's dropping, but on the run making the catch is Jose Suarez, and the inning is over. The Rattlers strand a pair at the corners, and we head to the fifth inning. It is still the Chiefs 3 and the Rattlers 1 on the Timber Rattlers Broadcast Network.
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0: Welcome to the fifth inning. Jason Woodward is back on the mound, and Chris Mehring is back on the mic.
16: 3-1, Chiefs lead it. Woodward, through 4 innings, gave up 2 home runs in the first, ran into some bad luck in the third, and then got a very good defensive play in the fourth with a pickoff at third base. Woodward right now on 51 pitches through 35 strikes. Iendi Bravo loosening in the Rattlers' bullpen, and the first pitch to Luis Pino is in for a strike, and it's 0-1. Woodward at 4 innings. This is the longest outing of his professional career. His 0-1 pitch to Pino is going to bounce in there, and it's 1-1. Chiefs up 3-1. Rattlers have had some chances, mainly thanks to 6 walks by Jacob Odell. But the Rattlers left the bases loaded in the third, first and third in the fourth, and now in the fifth on a 1-1 pitch to Pino. That one's going to get in there for a strike. At 1-2 now. South Bend is winning again. Here's the 1-2 to Pino. Fouled back to the screen, and it's still 1-2. Bottom 6 in South Bend. Cubs lead Fort Wayne 3-0. Rattlers will be in Cedar Rapids next week. The Colonels are leading Quad Cities 3-2 in the fifth inning at home. Here's the 1-2 to Pino. Woodward's deal. Got him looking. Dropped in a changeup and absolutely locked up Pino. And that's 5 Wendy's Frosty K's for Jason Woodward. One off of his professional high, but that is as close as he will get tonight. Rattlers manager Nick Stanley on his way out to the mound. And Woodward, not a bad outing for him tonight. He just ran into a couple of ambushes in the first inning. And like I said, some bad luck in the third. But Woodward is done, and Iendi Bravo is going to get the call here for the Rattlers from the bullpen. 4 1/3 innings, 5 hits, 3 runs, no walks, and 5 strikeouts in those 4 1/3 innings for Woodward today. 56 pitches, 39 strikes. He was very efficient. And he leaves with nobody on base after his 4 1/3 today. Yeah, that run in the third inning, that was that bloop double down the right field line with one out for Baez. And then Flores with a little bloop single to right scored him with 2 outs. So Woodward is done, and now he'll need the bullpen to hold the line of the Rattler offense to get something going against Nolan Sparks in the bottom of the fifth inning. And while Bravo goes through his warm-up tosses, we want to remind you that the Green and Gold Charity Softball Game is coming up in 6 days to Neuroscience Group Field. It's Friday Night Lights when the Timber Rattlers are on the road, but the Green and Gold will be playing softball. Jordan Love and Micah Parsons at 7:05 on Friday, June 5th. Great charity event. That dates back to old Goodland Field in 1994 with the Michael Bolton George Teague celebrity softball game. That was in 94 at Goodland Field, and then in 95 here. Certain quarterback who wore number 4 for the Packers took over that. Taking over the mound for the Timber Rattlers, it's Yende Bravo. Bravo making his second appearance of the season as a Rattler. Bravo, the right-hander out of the Dominican Republic, signed as an international free agent in 2024. Facing Jose Cordoba with one out, and he'll bounce one off the outside corner, and it's 1-0. Bravo's last time out was on the 21st at Great Lakes. He gave up 3 runs on 3 hits with a walk and a strikeout in an inning and 2/3. He's going to just miss the inside corner at 92 on a sinker. And the count is 2-0 to Cordoba. Cordoba is 0-for-1 at the plate, but boy, he is 1-for-1 in the field because he made an incredible throw. Outside 3-0. Josiah Ragsdale was streaking from first to third on a base hit by Luis Pena in the third inning. And it looked like, oh, this is just going to be first and third, no problem. And Bravo threw out Ragsdale at the plate, or at third base, with a great throw. It wasn't even close. Like that 3-0 pitch from Bravo right there to put Cordoba aboard on a 4-pitch walk. I'll tell you, I was watching that play develop, and it's like, oh, Ragsdale's easily at third base. And Bravo coming in and actually going towards right field when he made that pick, but he turned and got a great throw away. He's at first, and here's Jesus Baez, who homered on the first pitch of the game and then doubled that blooper down the right field line in the third. He'll take a strike, and it's 0-1 from Bravo. Started this season with Wilson. Bravo is going to miss with that one, and it's 1-1. Made 5 appearances in Wilson and then made 3 appearances in the Arizona Complex League before joining the Timber Rattlers before that trip to Great Lakes. Popped up near the Rattler dugout. Batante takes a look at the dugout and now makes the catch along the rail. And there is the second out of the inning on the foul pop. Diaz over there as well to give it a look. But Batante had it all the way, no problem. 2 outs. All right, here's Jack Gervich. Now, Bravo was actually called up on that Sunday of the South Bend series a couple of weeks ago, after the Saturday game where the Rattlers gave up 24 runs and needed 2 position players to finish off the game. Here's the 1-0 to Gervich. There's a strike on the outside corner, and it's 1-2. Bravo and Argenis Aparicio were both called up in case they were needed on that Sunday, and then that game got rained out. Here's the 1-1. Ground ball off the bag and into right field. Nice pick, and unable to hang on over there is Alastre in short right. Gervich hits the corner of the bag, and it pops straight up. And we are straight up on 8 o'clock, so 10 seconds for station identification on the Timber Rattlers Broadcast Network.
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16: Jalen Flores had a two-out RBI single in the third, and here he is going to take a ball, and he's going to have to wait because we've got a quick trip to the mound by Blyberg Diaz. Blyberg out quickly to talk things over with Bravo, who kind of stumbled coming off the mound on that one. No, but after that game was rained out on Sunday, the Rattlers were going to leave on Monday for Great Lakes, and Arjenis Aparicio was sent back down to the Arizona Complex League Brewers. Bravo stayed with the Rattlers, pitched in that game last Friday. Here's the 1-0. That one got the inside corner, and it's 1-1. Last Thursday in Great Lakes. So it's his first outing in over a week. Two on, two out, and the 1-1 pitch, and Flores pulls it foul up the third baseline, and it's 1-2. 3-1, Peoria leads it. They have doubled up the Rattlers in hits at 6-3. Rattlers have drawn six walks today, including three in the third, but they've only scored one run, and that was without a hit in the second. Vitante walked, stole second, went to third on a ground out, and scored on a ground out. Bravo trying to get the Rattlers to the plate in the fifth inning, trailing just 3-1. His 1-2 pitch to Flores. Little flare to right. Castillo came in, now goes back and reaches up and makes the catch to end the inning. That could have been disaster, but disaster averted. No runs, one hit, one walk, two left. Halfway home in this one. 3-1 Chiefs on the Timber Rattlers Broadcast Network.
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16: Bottom five and 2-3 and 4 due up for the Rattlers as they trail by 2 to the Peoria Chiefs. Luis Pena, who is 1-for-2, he grounded into a double play in the first and singled in the third, facing Nolan Sparks here in the fifth. And it's a first pitch strike from Sparks, and it's 0-1. Sparks, three appearances, one start against the Rattlers this season. He is 0-1. He's given up 9 runs on 10 hits in 6 2/3 innings with 7 walks and 7 strikeouts. He is quickly ahead of Pena, no balls and 2 strikes after a foul off there. Pena is 1-for-1 against Sparks this year. And he'll take Loa ball, and the count goes to 1-2. The 1-2. Swing and a foul tip, and holding on is Cross. Curveball dove away from Pena, and Sparks gets the strikeout. Sparks faced the Rattlers on the 27th, worked an inning with a walk and a strikeout and nothing else. Rattlers got to him back on May 8th down in Peoria when they scored 4 runs on 5 hits against him. Called strike to Andrew Fisher, who's 1-for-1 with a walk today. The 0-1, Fisher had a big cut there and came up empty. No balls and 2 strikes. Rattlers down 3-1. Adam Chesky will follow, and then Batante looking for another crack here at Nolan Sparks. Fisher on the 0-2. Down low, 1-2. Fisher is 1-for-4 with a walk. He has struck out 1 time against Sparks. Little shake of the head there by Fisher. Stands in ready to go on this 1-2. Sparks the deal, and a swing and a miss, strike 3, and back-to-back strikeouts for Nolan Sparks. You can have Jesus Madej on your back, because on Granjeros Nights on June 12th, it's the Jesus Madej jersey giveaway. First 1,000 fans into the ballpark on June 12th. For our Copa game against the Great Lakes Loons, we'll receive that Jesus Madej baseball jersey presented by Bolt. Josh Adamczewski has homered off of Sparks this season. He is 2-for-4, but he's down in the count 0-1 after that swing and miss. He will swing and foul this one off the top of the netting and back out of play. And it's 0-2, and a nice catch by a fan up on the suite level. Very appreciative from the Timber Rattlers dugout on that shot. The 0-2. Outside, 1-2. Always get that great crowd reaction. Okay, you're not part of the show. The 1-2. Swing and a foul off, left side out of play. One ball, 2 strikes, 2 outs. Bottom 5, Rattlers down 3-1, and Sparks to Adamczewski gets a swing and a foul ball down the left field line to the berm. Another 1-2. Adamczewski takes off the outside corner. 2 balls and 2 strikes to the Rattlers left fielder. Swing and a foul tip right back into the mid of Cross, and Sparks comes on and strikes out the side. We go to the sixth. It's still 3-1 Peoria on the Timber Rattlers Broadcast Network.
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16: Top six on Harry Potter night. The Rattlers looking for a little magic in the sixth inning, but first they need Bravo to get the

Popped up foul, left side out of play. Sixth inning means it's time for this date in Tim Rattler's history. Check it after this 0-2 pitch. Bravo. Missed up and away. One ball, two strikes. May 30th, 1999, the Rattlers won 8-4 at Clinton. Wisconsin scored six runs in the first. Fernando Espino homered, knocked in three for the Rattlers. Cross takes low and away. Boy, even with the pitch clock, Bravo works quickly. He's ready to go right now in his 2-2 pitch. Grounded weakly up the first baseline, foul, and it's still 2-2. May 30th, 2000, the Rattlers won 5-4 at Clinton. Rattlers trailed 4-0 after two innings. Chris Snelling drove in Wisconsin's first run with a two-out single in the sixth. He put the Rattlers up in the eighth inning with a grand slam, his second slam of the season. 2-2. Outside off the corner. And yes, that is right. May 30th. The game was in Clinton. If you remember yesterday, the Rattlers wrapped up a series in Dayton. No off day in between there. We went from Dayton to Clinton and played that night. Here's the pitch. Inside on a 3-2, and Cross draws the walk, a leadoff walk to start the sixth inning. I like to tell the new broadcasters in the league horror stories about some of the old travel that we used to do. Plate umpire has said that was not ball four, and Cross had taken his elbow guard out. And Robert Bonet and John Miller are now discussing. I had 3-2 on the scoreboard. And that was inside. And you can see Bravo realizing it was ball four. And after the discussion, the proper call has been made, and Cross does start to walk down to first base. Yeah, we had some buttes. Remember one time, it'll come up on July 4th this year. Jonathan, you won't get to hear it because I'll be in Peoria and you'll have a lot of better things to do on a Saturday, 4th of July. Listen to a Timber Rattler game. Broken back ground ball. Fisher's got it. His only play is first base. Nobody is covering third. And first to third goes Cross. That is some alert play by Cross. Bravo is patting himself on the chest going, he knew he should have been at third base on that. Juan Bin Cho is out at first on the broken back grounder, but Cross goes first to third on the play. You can see Pena was covering second thinking there might have been a throw, and Cross never stopped running when he saw nobody at third base. Heads up base running by Cross. 5-3 the put out on Cho. Here's Nickens as the Rattlers bring the infield in, and a pitch timer violation has been called on Bravo. And it's just compounding itself right now for the Rattlers right-hander. But we finished up a night game on July 3rd here. There's a foul off the front foot by Nickens. And we had to leave at 7 o'clock in the morning on July 4th for a 2 o'clock game in Clinton. And then we got down there and we sat through a 5-hour rain delay. They didn't call the game until 7 o'clock at night. There's a reason Clinton is no longer in affiliated baseball. Just kidding. Here's the 1-1 to Nickens. That's a ball in, and it's 2-1. No, we had some buttes. Cedar Rapids to Dayton 1 year. 2-1. Play that night. Here's the 2-1, and it's inside, almost nipped him, and it's 3-1. You know what we didn't have back in the 2000s? We did not have Star Wars night back there, but we do have a Star Wars night coming up in 2 weeks on the 13th.

0: Here's the 3-1. Ground ball to third. Fisher's got it. The runner cross will hold at third. The throw to first is in time, and there are two out. Rattlers players and coaches will wear special Star Wars jerseys that will be up for bid in an auction. And Star Wars night usually means a lot of cool events around the ballpark. So Star Wars night, the Force will be with us. Live long and prosper. Oh, wait, sorry. Wrong one. Here's Jose Suarez. Struck out twice against Woodward. Bravo is going to start him off with a pitch up and in, and it's 1-0.
1: Real question is, Chris, you know, they didn't have Star Wars night back then. Did they have Coke Zero back then?
0: No. There's a base hit by Suarez to Ryan, and it's 4-1. He just punches it through the right side. Let's just say that I wasn't drinking a lot of soda back then. Four to one. On a two-out RBI single by Suarez, the Chiefs have scored their last two runs with two outs. Just found the hole on the right side, and Suarez with his 24th RBI of the season. I'll tell you, that's probably the best invention that we've had, the zero sugar soft drinks, especially since we're sponsored by Pepsi, and it's Pepsi Zero, Mountain Dew Zero. Here's the 2-1 with two out and a runner at first. Didn't have a lot of things in 2000. Cell phones. I didn't have a cell phone in 2000. It was a lot easier. Nobody could reach me. The 2-1. Inside 3-1. Yeah, I'm going to be in Cedar Rapids, Burlington, and Kane County for 10 days. I'll talk to everybody when I get back. The 3-1 to Pino. That's ball four. So third walk by Bravo, and this extends the inning to Jose Cordoba. And it will also bring Pat McGuff sprinting out of the Timber Rattlers dugout for a quick trip to the mound. Brought to you by Quick Trip. Rattlers really can't afford to fall further behind here, both in this game and in the Midwest League race. Because South Bend put up four more runs, and they're now leading Fort Wayne 7-0, batting in the bottom of the seventh inning. Our last entry for Timber Rattlers history, May 30th, 2005. We were not in Clinton for Memorial Day weekend back in 2005. We were in Quad Cities, which was basically the same thing. Rattlers won 11-4. They had 17 hits in that game. Rob Johnson had four hits, including two homers. Matt Tuiasosopo had four hits and three RBI. Ground ball through the left side, a base hit. Around third, heading for home is Suarez. The throw from Adam Chesky is cut off, and it gets away from Fisher to the sidewall or the foul territory. And Cordoba jumps on that first pitch after the mound visit and delivers an RBI single. Two runs in the inning, and it's 5-1 Peoria. And it's back around at the top of the order. I don't know about you, Jonathan, but I'm getting sick of the Chiefs finding every possible hole in the defense that they can. That one through the left side. We've seen at least three doubles drop in down the right field line just fair. They've hit the first base bag. Get down there and do something about that, okay?
1: All righty.
0: All right, we'll talk to you in the seventh.
1: They got sick of hitting home runs in that first inning, but man, oh man, I was about to say. You're right, though. I am sick of it, though.
0: You're learning. That's good. Feel the hate flowing through you. Here's the 0-1. That's inside. And it's one ball and one strike to Baez. Do not let the hate flow through you. Okay?
1: Yes, sir.
0: We'll save that lesson for Star Wars night in a couple of weeks. Here's the 1-1 to Baez. Up and away. 2-1-1. Two on, two out. Top of six. Bravo deals. And that is a strike. And Baez, he knew it was a strike. Well, I want to play him in poker if he's got a poker face like that, because he's like, oh, I could have really done some damage with that one. Let it go by, though, for strike two. Here's the 2-2. Inside 3-2. Baez today has homered, doubled, fouled out to a nice play by Batante over by the rail by the Rattlers dugout. Runners will be off with the pitch here. Pino from second, Cordoba from first. And a pitch timer violation. Nope, take that back. A balk has been called on Bravo now. It's been a weird inning. Runners won't be going on this 3-2 pitch. And here it is. And that's ball four, and the bases are loaded on the third walk of the inning. And that's the fourth straight Chief to reach base after there were two outs. Remember, this inning started when Josh Cross thought he had drawn a walk. And there was a discussion over whether that should have been ball four or not. He eventually reached. He went first to third on a ground out where nobody covered third. And now on the pitch to Jack Gervich with the bases loaded, and Bravo crossed up his catcher. And Blyberg wants a new baseball. And he immediately called for timeout to go out and have a few words with Bravo. And you can tell Bravo, it's only his second Midwest League appearance, and he is really battling it out there. Worked through the runner aboard when he came on in the fifth inning, giving up a two-out single. But here in the sixth, he's given up two runs on two hits with three walks, and he's got the bases loaded with two outs, and the very dangerous Jack Gervich batting. All right, the quick trip to the mound is over. It was brought to you by Quick Trip, Wisconsin's own Quick Trip. The 1-0, Gervich grounds it weakly foul up the first baseline. Again, the Rattlers and Chiefs play tomorrow. 1-10. Here's the 1-1. Outside, just missed the corner, and it's 2-1. South Bend will wrap up their series with Fort Wayne at home on Sunday. Rattlers go to Cedar Rapids for a six-game series on Tuesday. Here's the 2-1. Inside 3-1, back pick to first, and it's late. Chiefs didn't like getting that back pick at third base earlier in this ball game. But Tante trying to sneak in behind Baez, but couldn't quite sneak in quietly enough. It's 3-1 to Gervich. And here's Bravo's pitch. Walked in a run to make it 6-1. That's five straight Chiefs to reach after there were two outs. Scoring is Riva or Pino. Cordoba to third, Baez to second, and Gervich picks up his second RBI of the game and 10th of the season. And here comes Nick Stanley The Rattlers manager is out to make a pitching change here in the sixth. Bravo just could not find the final out here in the sixth inning. He was almost there. Got a couple of ground outs. But then Suarez with the single knocked in the first run. Pino walked. Cordoba with the RBI single. Walked to Baez, walked to Gervich. And now the Rattlers will turn to Bjorn Johnson. The only left-hander out of the bullpen for the Rattlers. Bjorn Johnson coming in. He's got the bases loaded in two outs. Meanwhile, Cedar Rapids next week, they will be going to Quad Cities. So South Bend at Quad Cities next week. And that will be an important series. That is a seven-game series next week for Quad Cities and South Bend. If you remember, Quad Cities and South Bend open up the season at South Bend, and all three games at Four Winds Field got rained out. Cedar Rapids, the defending Western Division champions, they are 24-25 going into play tonight, but they've lost three in a row and seven out of their last 10. That Twins team down there has been scuffling a bit lately. Right now, the West Division, if the scores hold the way they are, the South Bend Cubs will open up a 4.5-game lead on the Rattlers and a 7-game lead on Cedar Rapids. But Bjorn Johnson out for the Rattlers. Bases loaded, two outs facing Jalen Flores. And the left-hander's first pitch is a ball away, and it's 1-0. Johnson making his 13th appearance of the season, 0-1 with a couple of saves, ERA over 10, but Johnson did a nice job in Great Lakes, and he gets a little dribbler foul up the third baseline. His last outing was on the 23rd last Saturday. He entered the game with a couple of runners on and got a three-pitch strikeout to end the inning with the tying run at the plate. Here's the 1-1. A ground ball single into left field. One run is in around third and heading for home. Adam Chesky's throw is up the line and late. And it's a two-run single for Jalen Flores, and it's now 8-1 Peoria. Three RBI tonight for Flores. He's now got nine, or 36 on the season. And he's knocked in 11 against the Rattlers. And he just pulled that one through the left side. Nothing fancy about it. Popped up foul by Cross, who started this inning with a walk. Cordoba and Baez both scored. Gervich stopped at second. Yeah, Bjorn worked 2 1/3 in that game at Great Lakes last Saturday. Swing and a miss, and it's 0-2. Blyberg pounced, hoping someone would run on him. They were going to learn, but they didn't run. The 0-2 to Cross. Fouled back to the screen. Five runs in the inning, all of them after two are out. Six straight have reached base after two away. The 0-2 from Johnson. Cross takes one off the inside corner and a little bit low. And it's 1-2. 39 pitches last Saturday for Johnson. Walked three but struck out three. And closing out that game at Great Lakes, and he closes out Cross with a pitch low and away. The ball pops away, but Diaz fires down to Batanti for the final out, and it's a Wendy's Frosty K to end the sixth inning. But five score, two are left as the Chiefs send 10 to the plate. It's 8-1 Peoria going to the bottom of the sixth in the Woodman's Market home run inning on the Rattlers Broadcast Network.
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0: Woodman's Market home running is here with Tim Mattson of De Pere, our contestant. If a Rattler homers in this inning, Tim Mattson will receive a $100 gift card from Woodman's Market. Batanti, Hall, and Castillo do up for the Rattlers. Between them, they have 13 home runs. Batanti's got six. Hall has three, and Castillo with four. Nolan Sparks out for his second full inning. He got the final out of the fourth, stranding two runners that were left to him by Jacob Odell. And then he struck out Pena, Fisher, and Adam Chesky in order in the fifth. Batanti fouls one to left, and it's 1-1. Since that end of the top of the or bottom of the fifth inning and the start of the bottom of the sixth, Sparks has been gifted a 7-run lead after a 5-run sixth by the Chiefs offense. Batanti takes a fastball that snaps up and away. Three hits and four walks in that inning for the Chiefs. Ball way inside on Batanti, and it's 3-1. Again, six straight Chiefs reached after there were two outs in the inning. The 3-1. Batanti rips it to the right center field gap, and that's going to drop and scoot to the wall. And Batanti is going to cruise in with another double. The Chiefs defense was playing him that way, and he still found the gap in right center field. Another double for Eric Batanti. That's his ninth of the season, and that ball was thigh high, and he pulled it right to the right center field gap at 111 miles an hour. So the Rattlers with the leadoff man aboard for the third time tonight. Here's Taden Hall. Hall was up with Batanti at second and nobody out in the second inning after a walk and a stolen base, and moved him to third with a grounder to the right side. Batanti would score on the RBI ground up by Luis Castillo at the time that pulled the Rattlers to within 2-1, but it's now 8-1, and the Rattlers looking to string together some base hits as Sparks pops one off the outside corner. It's 2-0. Hall 0-2 against Sparks this season. Rattlers 10-29 against Sparks coming into this ball game. They have had success against him. And there's a high fly ball to left. Suarez lost it, but it does not matter. It is gone for Tayton Hall. On top of the left field loft. And Tayton Hall's two-run shot comes through for Tim Mattson of DePere. The winner tonight in the Woodman's Market home run inning. Two in, nobody out. As Tayton Hall hits his fourth home run of the season. I'll tell you, twilight has been tough on the outfielders. So is bright sunshine. Outfield's had all sorts of trouble. Tayton Hall had no trouble with that one, though. 99 miles an hour off the bat. Off the top of the left field loft. And the Rattlers within five now. Here's Castillo. He takes a ball up, and it's 3-0. Tayton Hall having himself a year. 3-0. Is strike on the outside corner. He has delivered just about every time he has been put into the lineup. Here's the 3-1 to Castillo. Outside ball four on the Rattlers. First three of reach with two scoring, and now here comes Alastre.
1: Boy, how similar was that Tayton Hall home run to the Marco Dinges home run on Tuesday? Lost in the sun, or in the lights rather, and then the left fielder just losing it. But both high arcing shots, Hall opposite field, and Dinges, of course, pulled it.
0: And I did not lose it either. I saw that one all the way. And a quick trip to the mound brought to you by Quick Trip. It's Michael O, the pitching coach for the Peoria Chiefs, on his way out to the mound. And while he is out there, why don't we remind you that the Snake Pit Team Store is where you can get all of the latest Wisconsin Timber Rattlers merchandise, from Gran Heros, Utter Tuggers, frozen pizzas, brats. Did you get your Harry Potter stuff out of there today, Jonathan, or no?
1: I forgot.
0: Okay, well, I think you're out of luck because that was going pretty quick. There's a ball in there for a strike to Alastre after the visit from O.
1: I think I have to read the books, all 2,000 pages of them, and all 50 million hours of the movies.
0: Alastre, ground ball foul up the first baseline. You'll have time next week.
1: It's a busy week next week. I-41 and green and gold game.
0: I don't have to worry about those, so I don't care. Here's the 0-2 to Alastre. Ball low and in. I have to be in Cedar Rapids for a week, so I call that a fair trade.
1: Or you could read on the bus and we could have a little book club.
0: No, that's...
1: Good idea.
0: I remember trying to read on the bus once. Here's the 1-2. And that's a called third strike, and Alastria is gone. It's four strikeouts for Sparks, and that's the first out in the bottom of the sixth inning. This was back when I was with Wisconsin Superior, with their hockey team. And I had the seat behind the head coach, and we were coming home from Bemidji, maybe. Here's the pitch to Blaberg, and he'll swing and miss it, it's 0-1. And I had my light on because I was reading. I was reading a book the whole way. We're about 2 minutes out of town, and he goes, "Could you just turn your light off, please? I'm trying to get some sleep." And I never read on the bus again. Ground ball to the right side. This might be two. They go to second for one. The turn to first will not happen. as Baez again drops the ball out of his mitt on the transfer. Castillo is ruled out 4-6. But Diaz is aboard. Now here comes Josiah Ragsdale. Yeah, you just that negative reinforcement, that's a pretty good teacher. Not that I'm going to use it on you at all. Here's the pitch to Ragsdale. It's going to be in there for a strike, and it's 0-1. Yeah, that was 30 years ago, so I haven't read a book since. Can you tell? Here's the 0-1. Ball up and away, and it's 1-1. Ragsdale has singled, walked, and flown out. Bottom six. Chiefs got 5 in the top of the sixth. Rattlers with 2 in the bottom of the sixth and looking for a two-out rally here. Ragsdale trying to keep it going. Swings and drives it. Right center field and deep. This ball is going to be caught at the track by Cordoba. He ran it down, and that's the second time in this series Ragsdale has hit a ball out to center that has been run down by the center fielder. Ragsdale denied, and the Rattlers are done. We go to the seventh. It's 8-3 Peoria on the Timber Rattlers Broadcast Network.
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0: Peoria with an 8-3 lead on the Rattlers as we go to the seventh inning. Bjorn Johnson back out there for Wisconsin. He'll face Juan Bincho, and facing you is Jonathan Tim.
1: All right, thank you, Chris. Juan Bincho, the lefty, against Bjorn Johnson, the lefty pitcher. A big hack and a miss from Cho. 91 on the sinker, and it's 0-1. It goes Cho, Nickens, and Suarez. 5, 6, and 7 hitters in the Peoria lineup, and the 0-1 is another swing and a miss. This time Cho attacked outside. Juan Bincho has faced Bjorn Johnson once this year, resulted in a double. Let's see if Johnson can have his number this time. The 0-2. That time Cho didn't chase the slider outside. 8-3 Peoria. They put up a 5-run frame in the top of the sixth. And the Rattlers did scrape something together, a Taden Hall 2-run homer. Gonna need more than that for the response, and Cho lines one to right field down a base hit. And Juan Bincho is 2-for-2 against Johnson this year. That'll bring up Cam Nickens. And that is the first hit for Cho in this series that has not gone for extra bases. And Cho, who had been chasing outside early in the at-bat, got something up and in. And he leveled it. Cam Nickens 0 for 3 today, and Johnson deals a ball low and inside. Luian Alastre anticipating a potential stolen base. Because Cho has hit for extra bases so much in this series, he hasn't had much opportunity to take second base. He's got 18 stolen bases this year. So Alastre reading anything. Here's a chopper off the plate to Pena. He'll flip Alastre. The turn to first is not in time. It's a 6-4 putout, but the relay from Alastre to first was a split second late. But the speed is off the bases. Here's the replay for those watching on the spot. Green Bay 32. Yeah, that right foot of Nickens just got into first base after the throw. So Jose Suarez, he'll take inside. And we'll quick remind you about the Timber Rattlers charity golf outing on September 23rd at Shamrock Heights Golf Course. Great day to raise money for the Timber Rattlers Give Back, the official 501c3 of the Wisconsin Timber Rattlers. Here's the 1-0, and that's a foul ball. Or no, he dropped it, did Blyberg Diaz. He'll hit the ground as he tried to retrieve, and that's going to allow Nickens to advance to second. As it's cooled off here at Norris Science Group Field, that grass is going to get a little bit slippery. So there was no foul ball. The breaking ball was whiffed on by Jose Suarez. It is a strike, but now a runner at second. And the 1-1 pitch is outside. Two balls and a strike. Suarez got it all going back in the sixth inning with his RBI single, scoring Josh Cross, who made it from first to third on a 5-3 groundout. Here's the 2-1, and that's going to miss low. Johnson in relief for Allende Bravo, who went 1 1/3. Taking the reins from here, looking back at the runner at second, and he'll deal the 3-1. Oh, low, look out. It's ball four. It gets by. It did not hit Jose Suarez, which is going to allow Cameron Nickens to advance from second to third. So it skipped in front of the plate. Suarez dodged it, and that allows his teammate to be 90 feet away from the plate. Now, little things like that can go a long way. And Luis Pino, who walked and scored back in the sixth with runners at the corners. Here's the pitch, and he'll ground one foul, third base side. It's going to be up to the Rattler infield here, depending upon if there's a ground ball, whether or not to go to the plate, or if there's enough time to turn two. Alastre favoring second base in the field of play, and the 0-1 is outside. 90 on the sinker, and it's 1-1. One out here in the top of the seventh. Nashville Sounds have an 8-2 lead over the Gwinnett Stripers. Taking a look at scores around the system. Here's the pitch. Runner goes. Throw to second is high, and into second base safely is Jose Suarez with a stolen base. Yeah, Suarez can run. He's been a bit vulnerable trying to take bases this year. He's been caught stealing three times, but he's in with his sixth successful stolen base. One ball and two strikes. Now runners at second and third. Now the infield will play towards the infield grass. The 1-2. Got him looking. Sinker low in the zone. But the important thing was it was in the zone, and down goes Pina on strikes. Wendy's Frosty K for Bjorn Johnson. That's his second, and the Rattlers' seventh. Three away from free Frosties for the entire state of Wisconsin at participating Wendy's locations. And that's big because now there's two out for Jose Cordoba, who hacks and misses inside. Couldn't resist that slider. Tried to pull it, and he came up empty. It's 0-1. It's one thing Bjorn has done well in this inning. That at-bat from Juan Vincho before the single was going with his breaking ball stuff towards the righty batter's box. And the righty, Cordoba, will file that pitch off, and it's quickly 0-2. Runner at third is Cam Nickens. Cho was retired on a 6-4 putout, in which Nickens reached on the fielder's choice. And after Pino went down looking, following the Suarez walk, here we go. Or here we don't go, because Jose Cordoba would like a timeout. Cordoba 1-for-2 against Johnson this year. And the lefty Johnson deals a ball inside. Going into the game, Peoria was hitting .333 against. But that's with, you know, Reiniel Rodriguez, Ty Pete, and other players who are not a part of this Peoria squad this series. The 1-2. Ground ball, third base foul. Rattlers have their work cut out for them when we get to the bottom of this inning. And Bjorn Johnson trying to send us there. They've gone final in South Bend. Cubs beating the Tin Caps 7-0. They now have a 4-game lead on the Rattlers. And the 1-2 is a swing and a miss. Strike 3. Back-to-back K's for Bjorn. 8 strikeouts today for the Rattlers. Wendy's Frosty K number 3 for Johnson. Time to stretch here at Neuroscience Group Field as the Chiefs strand 2 in scoring position. Chiefs 8, Rattlers 3 on the Timber Rattlers Broadcast Network.
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1: Everyone all stretched out and ready to go for the bottom of the seventh inning. Nolan Sparks, his day is done. So it's Christian Worley on the mound for Peoria. And he'll be tasked with Luis Pena, or vice versa. Pena tasked to greet Worley, and he deals ball one outside. Pena 1-for-3 today. So Sparks, 2 1/3 innings pitched, 2 hits, 2 earned runs, of course both on the Taden Hall homer, 1 walk, 4 strikeouts. And he faced 10 Rattlers as Pena skies one foul. And that'll make the count 1-1. Rattlers have gotten to Nolan Sparks a few times this year, and they were able to cash in a big way in the bottom of the sixth inning. Taden Hall going opposite field to cut the deficit to 5. 40 pitches for Sparks, in which 23 were strikes. And the pitch from Worley is popped up foul, and we'll do it again. This time with a 1-2 count. Worley appeared in Game 2 on Wednesday. He only lasted 2/3 of an inning. Gave up three runs, three hits, a walk, and a strikeout. Here's the 1-2, and Pena hits one in the air to right. It's got some carry to it, and backing up on and making the catch is Juan Bincho. And there's one away. Well, we're here to remind you that even though last night's game is over, you can still bid on the Lake Winnebago Shantymen jerseys. And the auction ends May 31st, so for those watching on the spot, Green Bay 32, Valley Sports Live, or MILB TV, scan the QR code and make your bid on your favorite Timber Rattlers game-worn Lake Winnebago Shantymen jersey. Wouldn't recommend wearing it out on the ice, though, come sturgeon spearing season, unless you've got layers upon layers underneath. And Andrew Fisher will greet Worley with a rip foul ball first base side. It's 0-1. Fisher on the attack on the first pitch he saw. Unfortunately for Fisher, his Tennessee Volunteers fell to Virginia Commonwealth 5-4 in the elimination game today. Lost to East Carolina yesterday. College tournament going on right now as the 0-1's a big hack and a miss. Nothing in 2 to Fisher, who's reached twice today. Now last pitch from Worley, a curveball low, and Fisher could not get a hold of it. Here's the 0-2, and that's outside. Rattlers trying to string something together here in the bottom of the 7th. The chase is on against South Bend, who's already won today 7-0. And the 1-2, swing and a miss, strike 3. Curveball gets Fisher on strikes. And that'll bring up Josh Adamczewski. 2 outs here in the bottom of the 7th now. Rattlers with 5 hits today, the most recent being the Taden Hall home run. And the pitch is low for ball 1. Adamczewski 0-2 today with a walk. He has found some great success against Peoria pitching this year. And the 1-0 is going to miss outside. Adamczewski, one of those players who will always take the hard road, the road less traveled, to get to the top. Being a 452nd overall pick, kind of have to have that underdog mentality, and he takes upstairs for ball 3. Certainly a player that doesn't take the game of baseball for granted. Three balls and no strikes. Worley deals, and Adamczewski takes low for ball 4. So the Rattlers put together a 2-out base runner. Luis Pena lined out, and Fisher struck out. While we have a quick second, 10 seconds for station identification. This is Wisconsin Timber Rattlers Baseball.
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1: 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We're coming to you live from the Lamers Bus Lines broadcast booth inside Neuroscience Group Field. Thank you for joining us today on the radio, the spot Green Bay 32, Bally Sports, the internet, wherever you're watching or listening from. And Patanti takes low for ball 2. So the Rattlers lately have been capitalizing off of walks issued from Peoria. Today they've drawn 8. And the pitch is up and out. Patanti in the driver's seat. 3 balls, no strikes. Just looking for something to take a poke at. But for now, they'll take base runners. The 3-0. Right down the middle. Game number 17 of the year between Wisconsin and Peoria. with two outs. Here's the 3-1, and Batanti hits one high and in the air to left field. It's going to drop foul. Boy, oh boy, Jose Suarez was favoring the left center field gap. He was all the way under the video board, and if that ball drops towards the line, golden opportunity for Adam Chesky to score, who's going on contact with two out. There's about 50 yards separating the left fielder Jose Suarez and the foul line. Batanti's been a magnet for the right center field gap. Adam Chesky goes on the 3-2, and Batanti swings and misses. He's frustrated by that swing, and we head to the eighth inning. It is still Peoria 8, Wisconsin 3. They strand a base runner, and we head to the eighth on the Timber Antlers Broadcast Network.
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1: We're in the top of the eighth inning. It's Peoria 8, Wisconsin 3, and it's Chris Mehring back in the booth.
0: Bjorn Johnson will face the top of the order here in Baez, Gervich, and Flores. Baez has been on base three times today, a homer, a double, a walk. He has scored all three times. He'll take a strike here to open up the eighth, and it's 0-1. 8-3 the score, Peoria with the lead. They blew this game open with a five-run sixth inning. Johnson, facing Baez for the first time tonight, gets a swing and a miss, and it's 0-2. Jonathan told you that the South Bend Cubs, 7-0 winners at home against Fort Wayne today. Going to be tough to catch the Cubs. There's a ball. Ooh, man. Just at the bottom of the zone, but it didn't look good enough. So it's 1-2 to Baez from Johnson. Flyberg held it an extra beat. This one he doesn't have to hold for very long because it's a swing and a miss, strike three. And that is a Wendy's Frosty K for Bjorn Johnson. We're officially on Frosty Watch, Jonathan?
1: We sure are.
0: We are on Frosty Watch. 9 Wendy's Frosty K's for Rattlers pitchers tonight.
1: 3 straight Wendy Frosty K's for Bjorn Johnson, getting Pino Cordoba, now Baez.
0: And now it's Jack Gervich. And Gervich, who went back-to-back with Baez in the first inning, he's also struck out, singled, and walked with the bases loaded. Takes the ball here from Bjorn, and it's 1-0. 4 strikeouts for Johnson. 5 for Woodward. That's how we get to 9 Wendy's Frosty K's. Wilson lost a heartbreaker tonight down in Myrtle Beach against the Cubs affiliate. There's a ball in. 2-0. Thank you. The 3-0 is in for a strike, and it's 3-1. Wilson broke a 4-4 tie with a run in the top of the eighth inning, but gave up three in the bottom of the eighth and lost 7-5 to the Pelicans. 3-1, that one missed outside, and it's ball four, and Gervich is aboard for the second time via the walk. Biloxi wound up with a split of the doubleheader today. They got two great starts today. Bishop Letson picked up his first double-A win in game one. There's a ground ball towards short. Nice play. Pena flips to second for the force. What a play by Pena. Took a hit away from Flores and turned it into an out on Gervich on the 6-4 flip to Alastre. Had to go a long way to get that one, and then slid, spun, and flipped from a seated position for the second out. Yeah, Letson, 5 1/3 innings, one unearned run, and six strikeouts, gave up just two hits. And in the nightcap, Jaron DeBerry, 7 innings, one hit. No runs. That's still pretty good, right?
1: That's fantastic.
0: Here's the 0-1-2 cross. I would very happily give Jaron DeBerry about 30 pounds. Like, if I could just take them off of me and give them to him, we would both look a lot better. But I tell you, he is pitching some really good baseball down there. Trying to figure out when he gave up the hit. Here's the 1-1 to cross with two out. Runner goes, the throw to first, and now Betante's throw to second is waiting. And Flores is out 1-3-4 on the pickoff. Inning over. We go to the bottom of the eighth. The Rattlers down 8-3 on the Timber Rattlers Broadcast Network.
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0: Wind is still blowing in on a cool Saturday night. Rattlers are against the wind, which is a great Bob Seger song, but it's not very good when you're trailing by 5 with only 6 outs left to play against the Chiefs and Christian Worley. Tayden Hall will lead it off here. He'll be followed by Castillo and Alastre. So 6-7-8 for the Rattlers. Hall homered his last time up, 1-for-3. It was a 2-run homer in the 6th. Those were the last runs scored in this game. Hall trying to get it started here in the 8th. And the 0-1 pitch is a swing and a miss, and it's 0-2. Tin, by the way, has a four-game hitting streak now. That's his long

0: Wow.
1: Okay, it's not that impressive. Here's the 2-2 to all. Swing and a fly ball to left again. This one's going to stay in the ballpark, though. Ranging over is Suarez, and there's one away. I'll tell you, when Jaron DeBerry was a Rattler, it was, I mean, when he was on the mound, sometimes when he was standing sideways, you couldn't see him because that's how thin and rail-like he was. But there was definitely something there, and the Brewers have really developed him. And, man, the Brewers have some pitchers at AA and AAA that are almost ready to make that next step. We've already talked about Tyson Harden from last night.
2: Would you say DeBerry's closer to Whit than Miz or Zach Davies?
1: I wouldn't put anybody in Jacob Mizorowski's category for anything.
2: Fair enough.
1: Trying to think of a good comp for him. Here's the 2-0, and that's a strike on the outside corner, and it's 2-1. But I think DeBerry, they just want to give him develop a little bit, get a little more muscle. I don't think he needs to do the waffles and squats like Miz has been doing. Here's the 2-1, outside off the outside corner, and it's 3-1. That was a great, that's a great phrase in the Adam McAlvey newsletter earlier this week. 3-1 to Castillo. Up high, and it's ball four. So the Rattlers have Castillo aboard for the third time. He's got an RBI ground out and three walks. But, you know, it's the same thing for a lot of guys. You get them in, you see the potential, you got to develop them and work them up through the system. But I really like DeBerry when he's here, and I think everybody down in Biloxi loves him after today's performance. Here's Alastre. He's going to bunt, and he missed it. Gervich, the third baseman, playing off the line and on the dirt, and Alastre was trying to take advantage. Rattler's trying to get base runners any way they can from the bottom of the order here against Worley, as that one's going to miss up and away, and it's 1-1. One out, one on, 1-1 count to Alastre. Rattlers down 8-3. Do they have a big comeback in them tonight? 4,828 here tonight. As the 1-1. Outside, missed the corner, and it's 2-1. Yeah, just got to keep everybody healthy. Get them going. Here's the 2-1. Inside corner of strike, and it's 2-2. Alastri is 0-2 with two strikeouts against Worley this season. The Timber Rattlers have hit three home runs off of Worley this year. Adam Chesky, Castillo, and Dingus have all gone deep against Worley. The 2-2. Alastre takes low when it's 3-2. A Chiefs win today, and they win the series. Going into the series finale tomorrow. Don't forget 1:10 tomorrow. Three two is a called third strike. And there are two out. Hey, the Harry Potter jersey auction is going live right now. And the Harry Potter jersey auction is scheduled to end on Tuesday, 6:30 and 7 o'clock. Scan that QR code if you're watching on the score or on the spot, Green Bay 32, or on Bally Sports Live. If you're listening on the radio, go to the Rattlers' social media sites. They'll get you the link to the Harry Potter jersey auction. That one ends on Tuesday, 6:30 and 7 o'clock. One ball, no strikes to Blyberg. Rattlers just trying to get something here to bring Pena to the plate with a couple of runners on base. Ball misses, and it's 2-0. Worley with a couple of walks and a couple of strikeouts in an inning and two-thirds.

0: 2-0. Blyberg grounds it to short. Baez goes the short way to Flores to force Castillo and end the inning. We're going to the ninth. 8-3 Peoria on the Timber Rattlers Broadcast Network.
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0: Top of nine coming up. Bjorn Johnson back out. He's going to try to finish this ninth inning off with Cross, Cho, and Nickens due up. The Rattlers will have the top of the order coming up in the top of the ninth inning. That's Ragsdale, Pena, and Fisher. Worley looks to be done, and the Chiefs are getting somebody loose in their bullpen. Cross will step in. He is 0 for 3 with a walk and a run scored. Remember, he walked to start that sixth inning, and then he struck out to end that sixth inning. In between, the Chiefs scored 5 runs to blow open the game from 3-1 to 8-1. It's now 8-3 in the ninth. And Johnson on the 1-0 gets a foul back to the screen, and it's 1-1. Cross switch hitting, batting for the right side against Johnson. Johnson struck him out to end that sixth inning. Here on the 1-1, outside 2-1. It's been a rough one for the Rattlers for the last couple of weeks, especially at home. There is the Chief warming up in the bullpen there. And that's going to miss. It's 3-1. Jose Davila. Davila getting loose for the ninth. The 3-1 to Cross. And it's ball four. And Cross will just take his walk to first base. Jason Woodward didn't walk anybody today in his 4 1/3 innings, struck out 5. But Bravo walked 5, and that walk right there by Johnson is his third. We're still on Frosty Watch, by the way, as Juan Bincho steps in. And Cho will take a ball that just missed. It's 1-0. Woodward looked good today, though. That's a really nice outing by him after the first two batters went deep on him. He really gutted through. The only blemish after that was the two-out RBI single by Flores in the third. Here's the 1-1 to Cho. And that's a foul off, and it's 1-2. Cho is 2-for-4 with a single and a double, a couple of ground outs. He wants his time out here. The 1-2 to the left-hand hitting Korean is a foul tip at the plate. Against the Rattlers this season, Cho is hitting .325. He has 13 hits, and 10 of them are for extra bases. That was before tonight. So he now has 15 hits with 11 for extra bases. Here's the 1-2. He's going to foul tip that at the plate, and it's still 1-2. He has knocked in 17 against the Timber Rattlers in 14 games. He waits on a 1-2, and Bjorn Johnson goes to first instead. The 1-2. Up high, 2-2. 4,828 here tonight. Got fireworks. Kids are on the bases all this evening. And the 2-2 pitch from Johnson. Up high, and it's full now, 3-2. Nashville has won their game tonight. As the 3-2, Cho fouls it at the plate again. Ninth pitch of the at-bat coming up here. 54th pitch of the night for Johnson. The left-hander sets in his 3-2 pitch. Cho lines it foul down the left field line and will do it again. No TV tomorrow for you on the spot. Our next broadcast of Wisconsin Timber Rattlers baseball comes your way on June 9th. That's the Tuesday to open up the series with the Great Lakes Loons. Be on the air at 6:30 on that Tuesday night here on the spot, Green Bay 32. The 3-2 to Cho, fouled back to the top of the net. I'll tell you, it does not matter what the score is, how late, how early in the game it is. Cho is going to battle. Johnson's going to battle. They're going to get after it here. Another pitch in this at-bat coming up, number 11. Here it is. Got him swinging. And that is the 10th Frosty K for Wendy's. Free Wendy's Frosty Treats from participating Wendy's locations in the state of Wisconsin tomorrow. Free Frosties have been activated on that 10th strikeout. Fifth for Bjorn Johnson. Here's Cam Nickens. He'll take a strike on the inside corner. An 11-pitch at bat in an 8-3 game in the ninth inning. That's going to make it all worthwhile, those free Frosty treats from Wendy's tomorrow. Nickens on the 1-0 with a runner at first and one away. Lines one to right. Castillo's got to play it on a couple of hops. And Cross will stop at second as Nickens has his first hit. Nickens didn't want to have an 11-pitch at bat. He just wanted to put that one in play as soon as possible. I just happened to look up at the Nashville game, and they're playing Gwinnett, the Braves AAA affiliate, and Will Childers was on the mound, a former Timber Rattler, and we're going to get a quick trip to the mound here as Pat McGough, the Rattlers pitching coach, is heading out. Johnson just needs a breather after that 11-pitch marathon against Cho and then giving up the base hit. And also he's trying to buy some time for Yerlin Rodriguez loosening up in the bullpen. But there is Yerlin getting loose out there beyond the right center field fence. Yerlin picked up the save on Thursday night in that 13-11 Rattlers win. But I happened to look up at that, up at the monitor in here that we have the Nashville Gwinnett game on, and it was Will Childers against Rowdy Tellez. There's a ground ball to short, might be two. Pena's second one, Alastre to first in time. There's a 6-4-3 double play to end the ninth inning. That's a heck of a gutty outing there by Bjorn Johnson. He gets a handshake from Plyberg on his way off the field. We go to the ninth. Rattlers lead a bunch. They're down 8-3 with a new Chiefs pitcher coming in when we come back on the Rattlers Broadcast Network.
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4: Rattlers baseball plays on WOSH.
0: It's the bottom of the ninth inning, and the Rattlers down by five, and they will be facing Jose Davila. Davila, as a member of the Chiefs, has made one appearance. It was against the Timber Rattlers earlier in this series. He gave up three runs on three hits with a walk and two strikeouts in two innings. He's going to face Ragsdale, Pena, and Fisher here. And Davila misses up and away, and it's 1-0 at 96 to Ragsdale. Well, the Rattlers with the top of the order up. I don't think they want to have a five-run deficit, but this is the group to start him off coming back as Ragsdale takes off the outside corner, and it's 2-0. Jose Davila out of Venezuela, 2019 international free agent by the Cardinals. His 2-0 pitch. Ragsdale had a cut and fouled it back, and it's 0-1. Bottom nine, Rattlers down 8-3. That five runs with two outs in the top of the sixth inning for the Chiefs, that's the difference in the game right now. The 2-1 to Ragsdale. It's a swing and a liner foul to the netting up the left field line, and the Rattlers leadoff batter finds himself in a 2-2 count against Davila, who is bringing it. Back in, ready to go, the left-hand hitting Ragsdale, the 2-2 pitch from Davila, and it's in there for strike three, and Ragsdale knew it. Nothing you can do on that one. That was a pitch nobody was expecting. Just dropped it right in there for strike three, and there's one gone, and here's Pena. 1-for-4 for Pena with a single. He chased one low and away on a curveball that dropped out of the zone, and it's 0-1. Popped up foul, back out of play. It's 0-2. Davila pitched in game two of the doubleheader on Wednesday. Rattlers got to him in the fourth inning. Here's the 0-2. Low and away, and it's 1-2. With two outs and nobody aboard, he gave up singles to Adam Chesky and Castillo. Walked Hall, and then it was Baez with a three-run double off the wall in left. That was his only hiccup in that game. Here's the 1-2, and a ground ball weakly hit to short. Baez fires in time, and there are two gone, and the Rattlers down to their last out. And it's Andrew Fisher coming up. Got a score on that Panthers game for Milwaukee, Jonathan?
8: Well, it was 9-0 Milwaukee in the third last time I checked. ESPN.com has been having some issues refreshing it, but nonetheless.
0: They probably can't believe that score either. Here's Fisher. Takes inside, and did it get him? Nope. 1-0 to Fisher. The Milwaukee Panthers in a super regional would be something that I don't think anybody would have expected. Here's the 1-0. Swing and a miss, and it's 1-1. They got in on a walk-off home run to win the Horizon League Championship. Here's the 1-1. Swing and a miss, and it's 1-2. They blitzed Auburn in game one. And it's 10-1 in the top of the six now against the UCF Knights.
8: Wow. You're reading that correct.
0: 1-2 to Fisher with two outs in the bottom of the ninth, and the Rattlers down by five, and it's a swing and a miss, strike three, and this one's over. And the Chiefs with an 8-3 win, and they clinch the series win. They won four of the first six with a game seven to be played on Sunday. 8-3 Chiefs with that two-out rally in the sixth inning, and that's the run differential in this one. 8-3 Peoria with the victory. The line score comes your way in 2 minutes. This is Wisconsin Timber Rattlers baseball on the Timber Rattlers Broadcast Network.
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0: Well, the bad guys won on Harry Potter night tonight with an 8-3 win for the Peoria Chiefs over the Wisconsin Timber Rattlers. And this one was another frustrating loss for the Timber Rattlers, Jonathan.
8: Yeah, not sure what that wizardry was, hitting two home runs, three pitches into the game. But Woodward, I think, bounced back incredibly well, going four in the third inning the way he did. And then Bjorn Johnson putting up a very similar finish to Jack Seppings on yesterday's game.
0: Yeah, Rattlers, it was 3-1, and they had the bases loaded with two outs in the third inning, but they could not get the run home. The key play defensively that really stopped that rally in its tracks was Cordoba throwing out Ragsdale, trying to go from first to third on the base hit by Luis Pena.
8: Yeah, Pena hitting it to the right side in the path of Josiah Ragsdale. So he stuttered a bit, maybe didn't get the best jump. The little things can go a long way. And, you know, the Rattlers striking out 12 times. They got plenty of base runners, drawing 9 walks. Perhaps if a few more baseballs go in play, the base running dynamic flows a little differently, but you can't change the past, nor can you dwell.
0: And then that two-run rally, or that two-out, five-run rally in the top of the sixth inning, the Chiefs, that gave them plenty of breathing room. And that was the really frustrating part about today's game.
8: Yeah, Josh Cross going from first to third on a 5-3 putout, which was the domino effect from there. And the Chiefs were able to bat around, and you got a feel for Bravo, who just couldn't get that final out.
0: Tayden Hall did homer for the Rattlers. It was his fourth of the season, a two-run shot, but that was the final run of the game. Your line score tonight for the Peoria Chiefs, 8 runs on 11 hits with no errors. They left 8 aboard. The Chiefs were 4 for 12 with runners in scoring position. For the Rattlers, 3 runs on 5 hits with no errors. They left 9 aboard. The Rattlers were just 1 for 6. With runners in scoring position tonight. Winning pitcher Nolan Sparks in relief. He goes to 4-2 on the year. Jason Woodward falls to 1-1 on the season. Game time was 2 hours and 55 minutes in front of 4,828 fans. The loss drops the Rattlers 4.5 games behind the South Bend Cubs, who shut out the Fort Wayne Tin Caps at home today. The Rattlers are now 25-22. The Chiefs have won the series here at Neuroscience Group Field, and they have moved to 24-26 on the season. Rattlers fall 8-3 to the Chiefs. We'll check scores around the Brewers system and the Midwest League, recap this one, and look ahead to the series finale tomorrow at the ballpark on a Brewers Sunday on the post-game show on WOSH. Those of you watching tonight on the spot, Green Bay 32, we're going to say goodnight. We invite you to join us over on the radio side of things for the post-game show. You can come on out tomorrow as well, and we will see you back here on the spot on Tuesday, June 9th, when the Rattlers take on the Great Lakes Loons, starting at 6:30. 8-3 your final, and this has been the Wisconsin Timber Rattlers Broadcast Network.
13: You don't need fancy equipment, just a ball and a couple of gloves. 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
0: It's time for the Wisconsin Timber Rattlers postgame show, coming to you tonight from the Lamers Bus Lines broadcast booth inside Neuroscience Group Field. 8-3 the final. Peoria with the win over the Wisconsin Timber Rattlers. We'll recap it for you here in a little bit, but first, here's Jonathan with a look at both the Midwest League scoreboard and the Milwaukee Brewers system scoreboard.
8: 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The Dayton Dragons beat the Great Lakes Loons at home by a final score of 3-2, Dayton scoring the go-ahead run in the bottom of the eighth. The Lansing Lugnuts have walked off the West Michigan Whitecaps, scoring two in the bottom of the eighth and three in the bottom of the ninth, coming back from a 6-2 deficit, and Whitecaps fall another heartbreaking loss, the defending champs again. South Bend beat Fort Wayne 7-0, with the Cubs scoring 4 in the 6th to pull away. The Lake County Captains beat the Beloit Sky Carp by a score of 8-3 tonight. They also pulled away late, scoring 3 in the 7th and 3 in the 8th. And in Iowa, the Quad Cities River Bandits fell on the road in Cedar Rapids, the Colonels taking that one by a score of 3-2. Time now for the Brewers Farm Report, presented by Greenstone Farm Credit Services. Earlier today, it was the Arizona Complex League Brewers falling to the Reds by a final score of 6-4. The Brewers now 10-12 on the year, fourth place in the ACL Central. In Wilson, or in South Carolina rather, where the Wilson Warbirds are playing against the Myrtle Beach Pelicans, Myrtle Beach winning that one by a score of 7-5, and the Pelicans scoring 3 in the bottom of the 8th to surpass the one Wilson run scored in the top of the 8th. In Biloxi, they swept the Columbus Clingstones today in a doubleheader, winning 8-4 in the afternoon and 5-0 in the nightcap. In Nashville, the Sounds beating the Gwinnett Stripers 8-3, your final there. And the Brewers fell to the Astros today. The Mother Club falling in Houston, 9-2, your final there. And that is your Brewers Farm Report, presented by Greenstone Farm Credit Services.
0: And one other update for you. The Milwaukee Panthers against the University of Central Florida Knights. It's 10-3 Milwaukee leads in the top of the sixth inning. The Panthers, with a win, would advance to just needing one win to get through to a super regional, which is something else for that Milwaukee Panthers program, and that is great. They're down in the Auburn regional. They beat Auburn yesterday, and they're up on UCF tonight. The Rattlers taking on the Peoria Chiefs today, and they were down from almost the start as they gave up back-to-back home runs to open up the ball game. Jesus Baez hit the first pitch of the game, and then the 1-1 pitch to Jack Gervich also went out of the ballpark, out past the Jackie Robinson number, out beyond the flagpoles in right center field, and it was 2-0 before the Rattlers could even catch their breath. To Jason Woodward's credit, he did rebound. He got the next 7 batters in a row, while the Rattlers got a run in the second inning. It was 2-1. When Eric Batanti walked, stole second, went to third on a ground out by Taden Hall, and scored on a ground out by Luis Castillo. But that Rattler run, well, it got him to within a run for a moment, but not for very long, because in the third inning, with one out, Jesus Baez doubled, and with two outs, Jalen Flores just blooped in a base hit, and that made it 3-1. Woodward today, 4 1/3 innings, 5 hits, 3 runs, no walks, 5 strikeouts, 56 pitches. And again, Woodward is steadily building himself up from, the couple of Tommy John surgeries. But a really nice performance by Woodward today after those leadoff home runs in the game. The Rattlers had a chance in the bottom of the third inning. They had the bases loaded with two outs but could not cash in against Chiefs starter Jacob Odell. And then Nolan Sparks came on in the fourth and shut down the Rattlers. Also shut them down in order in the fifth. In the top of the sixth inning, that's where the game really turned in favor of Peoria. With two outs and a runner at third, Jose Suarez singled him home. Luis Pino walked. There was an RBI single by Jose Cordoba. That made it 5-1. And after a balk and a walk loaded the bases, Jack Gervich drew a bases-loaded walk. That was the end for Andy Bravo. On came Bjorn Johnson. He gave up a two-run single to Jalen Flores. And it was 8-1 Peoria before the Rattlers could get out of that sixth inning. In the bottom of the sixth, Eric Patanti doubled, another extra base hit for him in this series. And then Taden Hall with a home run to left, and it was 8-3. And the Rattlers gave the fans a little bit of hope, but from there on out, the Rattlers did not have another base hit. All they could manage were three walks and two fielder's choices for their base runners to end the ball game. Peoria with the 8-3 win over the Timber Rattlers tonight. And Jonathan, just some final thoughts on the game here this evening.
8: Well, after that Taden Hall home run, you're feeling good because there's still 12 outs, and we know what this Rattler offense is capable of. Both these teams, the best sluggers in the Midwest League. But with that being said, you got to feel for Andy Bravo, who is the youngest player on this roster, the only 2007 born. He's had a wild season of moving from Wilson to Arizona and then here to Wisconsin in emergency fashion. So it was certainly a learning experience for him. Jason Woodward not upping the pitch count today, but upping the innings pitched. 4 1/3, that's big time stuff. No walks, 5 strikeouts. And he's starting to flourish into the player everyone thought he could at the start of the season.
0: Your line score tonight for Peoria was 8 runs on 11 hits with no errors. They left 8 aboard. The Rattlers, 3 runs, 5 hits, no errors. They left 9 on base. Sparks the win, Woodward the loss. 2 hours, 55 minutes, the time of game. 4,828 were here to see this one tonight. And they see the Chiefs beat the Timber Rattlers tonight, 8-3. Series finale is Sunday at 1:10. We'll be on the air with the Community Blood Center pregame show at 12:50. And, Jonathan, what do we have for a pitching matchup for the series finale? It'll be a familiar one for everybody, right?
8: Yeah, Wandé Torres is back at it again. He was spectacular on Tuesday. He'll go up against Blake Ida. Torres coming into the game with a 3-2 record and a 5.19 earned run average. And Ita, a 3.62 ERA with a 1-2 record. Very familiar faces, and we'll see if that makes the difference in how both teams approach at the plate.
0: All right, sounds good. Jonathan, thanks for your effort. We will talk to you on the pregame show tomorrow.
8: Game 7 coming up next.
0: All right, sounds like a very good plan. All right, that'll do it for the postgame show on our broadcast tonight. So for Jonathan, Tim here in the Lamers Bus Lines broadcast booth, and for Liz spinning the dials back at the WOSH studios, this is Chris Merring saying thanks for listening, everybody. We hope you enjoyed the broadcast, if not the result. The final score once again, the Peoria Chiefs 8 and the Wisconsin Timber Rattlers 3. Have a pleasant rest of your Saturday evening, everybody, and we'll talk to you in tomorrow at 12:50 on your home for the Wisconsin Timber Rattlers. 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
1: All right, I'm going to come clean here. I could sell this thing as new technology that we demanded from our bosses. But that's not accurate. The truth is, we had no idea we could actually do this until it happened by accident. Now, what am I talking about? Starting tonight, well, I should say it's been actually in existence for ever since we started doing the show. We just didn't know we could do it. So the show airs, right? We air it live and we air it on stations all across the country. And there are some radio stations for all sorts of reasons, right? Delay, whether time zone issues or baseball games or special events or other things, right? They delay the show and they replay it at all hours of the night. And so if we have an open phones and your radio station doesn't air the open phones live, it's awful hard to call into the show when it was recorded from 2 hours earlier, right? Well, a couple of weeks ago, we accidentally found out that when you call the show and where it's, we've finished and gone home for the night, but your station's airing it. If you call the show, 1-844-2-McGraw, 1-844-262-4729, there's a voicemail message. There's an answering machine, for lack of a better word, that you can leave a message. And if you leave a message, it turns it into an MP3 and it gets sent right to us. So last night, we finally turned it on. We finally figured out how this thing works. And we turned it on. And last night is the first night we got it. It was on, it was working, and we got a couple of phone calls. So later in hour number three, we are going to start airing voicemail messages from listeners who called in. So again, another way to connect with the show. I love it. Now, again, I could tell you that we demanded this from management. And I went into management and I said, this is what we're doing or else. But that wouldn't be true. We accidentally found out about this. We had no idea this was even possible until somebody called us and said, hey, you know you guys have a text message or a voice message feature. We do? So, for those, and we get this all the time. When are you guys on? We can't call in. Well, now, when you call in after hours, you can leave a message. In fact, not only that, if it's in the middle of the day and you want to chime in, the voice message is up. So you can leave a message for the show. Now, you have to know that we reserve the right to edit it in any way, shape, or form for length and content and whatever else. And that you're giving us the right to use your name, which it spells out on the voicemail. But so for those of you who want to call in and comment on things, but your own station doesn't air it live, we've just solved that problem. Now you can just call in and leave a message on the voicemail, and then we will play it accordingly. So how about that? How about them apples? Yeah, sometimes it's better to be lucky than good. We just accidentally ran into that one. Also, on Monday, we're going to give away the rib recipe. Now, if you would like a copy of the famous America at Night McGraw-Milhaven Blues Hog Rib Recipe, you have to subscribe to our text line. And what happens is every night Alex sends you a rundown. But we're going to start doing more of this stuff. We're going to start sending rib recipes and when guests have certain things and websites and things, we can sort of send those links to you in the text message. So you have to sign up. Just text barbecue to 1-844-2-McGraw, and Alex will send you a link, and you can sign up for the rib recipe. We will hand that out and send that out on Monday. Our executive director is Alex Hinton. Our engineer tonight is Richard Good. I'm McGraw-Milhaven, and this is America at Night on Westwood One.
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7: From ABC News, Tech Trends. When one screen just isn't enough, pretty soon you'll be able to get a laptop with two. Asus has opened pre-orders for the ROG Zephyrus Duo. It sports a pair of 16-inch screens. Imagine a typical laptop, but where the keyboard would be, there's another full screen. It comes with a detachable keyboard and will run you $4,600. Amazon is now letting you have a conversation about products you want to buy. It launched a feature called Hear the Highlights, which uses AI to create audio summaries of some products. Now it has introduced a feature called Join the Chat, which will allow shoppers to ask questions during the summary. And artificial intelligence has been put to work to help us all meet someone who died nearly 2,000 years ago. Archaeologists at Pompeii have used AI to reconstruct the face of an older man who was killed trying to escape the city during the eruption of Mount Vesuvius. With Tech Trends, I'm Brian Clark, ABC News.
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12: ABC News, I'm Dave Packer. An emotional reunion in Laos where we've learned now four of the six remaining miners trapped in a cave were able to get out by themselves today. Josh Richardson, part of the rescue crew.
13: I was literally about to head into the cave myself when all of a sudden we heard all these cheers and spun around and four very muddy miners just suddenly emerged out of the cave on their own.
12: Two other men still trapped inside. A judge is looking into the settlement against the IRS that would funnel taxpayer money into President Trump's $1.8 billion anti-weaponization fund, which another judge temporarily blocked. The majority of musicians slated for the Trump-backed event celebrating America's 250th now pulling out. The president saying he'll now hold a rally on Wednesday on the National Mall to replace those planned concerts. In Newark, New Jersey, demonstrations outside an ICE detainment center continued today, hours after state police officers clashed with protesters. This is ABC News. A North Carolina police officer caught on a doorbell camera repeatedly punching a woman has been fired. ABC's Andrew Dimbert.
14: The doorbell camera video shows a Shelby police officer taking 34-year-old Sherry Moore to the ground before striking her multiple times. Another officer is seen running into frame, appearing to tell his colleague to stop. Moore can be heard asking the officers to call her father, saying she's not on her medication. Authorities had said the incident happened while officers were conducting a criminal investigation and encountered a suspicious female in the area, but exactly what occurred before the recording started remains unclear.
12: The deadly Ebola outbreak is spreading rapidly.
15: Reported cases of Ebola nearly doubling in just days. The World Health Organization chief traveling to the epicenter of this outbreak to assess the response. We know that more than 240 people are dead, and there are over 1,000 suspected and confirmed infections in the Democratic Republic of the Congo and in neighboring Uganda.
12: That's ABC's Marcus Moore. I'm Dave Packer, ABC News.
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24: For the rest of your Saturday, we will continue cooling down, heading into the overnight hours, but Sunday bounces back with mostly sunny skies, and we'll see temperatures get closer to 80. Same conditions for Monday with Storm Team 5. I'm meteorologist Nathan Himsel.
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1: All right, thanks for checking in. 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It's pretty simple, pretty easy. It's free. We don't sell your information. We don't hand out your information. We just need it so that we can put it in the computer so that it generates a code. And then each and every night, Alex will then send you a rundown of the show. And it's a great way to sort of keep abreast of what's going on in the show. As we get going and we're getting some great, great numbers, we can start throwing some special deals in it, maybe some merch, maybe some extra activities and some extra things. So if you want to be part of the show, it's very simple, very easy. Just text 1-844-42-McGraw, 1-844-262-4729, and Alex will send you the link. 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Also, every show is turned into a podcast. That's right. Every show is turned into a podcast. 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It's very simple. Coming up, we're going to talk about the Constitution, the making and breaking of an American Constitution, a thousand-year history. A Harvard professor has written a really interesting book about American democracy and the American Constitution. Stay right there. You're going to learn some things. America at Night, back in just one moment.
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32: 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He certainly will. For a lot

0: is Eric Carlin. I'm Gary McNamara. I tell you, though, it's going to be an interesting next 5 months. It really is.
1: No, it may be one of the most, well, I guess we say this every
0: season. Yeah, the new
1: season.
0: One always is.
1: Yeah. But the latest is always the most interesting because now there are so many factors that are involved here in determining, well, trying to grasp, guess, poll, determine what the American people are worried about and how that's going to drive votes. Again, pricing is going to be a big driver. But will it be outdone by the absurdity, the insanity of the left? Because the absurdity and insanity isn't just the libs of TikTok moments. It's about the threat, the existing threat of what has become the violent left justifying taking lives or attempting to take lives, coming after your children and control of your children. These are very serious issues, and that definitely will outweigh pricing with some people. It has to be enough, though.
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12: ABC News. I'm Dave Packer. We've learned this weekend that five Americans, including U.S. troops, were injured in an Iranian missile attack on a U.S. base in Kuwait Wednesday. We're told they've since returned to duty. In Laos, four of the six remaining miners trapped in a flooded cave are now out. Josh Richardson, part of the rescue team.
13: I was literally about to head into the cave myself when all of a sudden we heard all these cheers and spun around, and four very muddy miners just suddenly emerged out of the cave on their own.
12: The two other men still trapped inside. Officials announcing the bodies of nine missing individuals have been found at the site of a blast and ruptured chemical tank at a paper mill in Washington State. The driver in Friday's deadly chain reaction bus crash along I-95 just south of Washington, D.C., has been charged with two counts of involuntary manslaughter. And Southern Command says a U.S. airstrike on an alleged drug smuggling boat in the Eastern Pacific has killed three men. That happened today. This is ABC News. An update on the American missionary doctor that was treating people in Central Africa before he was diagnosed with Ebola.
14: A colleague says that the infected American doctor, Peter Stafford, is, quote, doing really well, but remains weak as he undergoes treatment in Berlin. U.S. officials now setting up a special medical facility at a base in central Kenya, which would be used to potentially care for Americans who are at high risk of exposure to the virus. But a Kenyan judge is putting that on hold for now. All of this is unfolding as the U.S. prepares to host the World Cup in less than 2 weeks.
12: ABC's Marcus Moore. The lead prosecutor in former FBI Director James Comey's Seashell case is withdrawn from the case. Matthew Petracca was the lone prosecutor assigned when it was unsealed late last month. The case stems from Comey's social media posts depicting seashells, with the Justice Department claiming that amounted to a threat against President Trump. Comey's attorneys intend to push to have the case dismissed before it can go to trial. The DOJ didn't include any explanation for the move in the high-profile case. Dave Packer, ABC News.
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3: You want answers?
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25: Yes, it is. Welcome, everyone. All excited to be in front of the microphone today. I'm fired up because I got a great question this past week. But I do a lot of guest appearances on programs. And the question was, it was set me up perfect for this show this week because I think it's something that we really need to address. Again, media spins things this way, that way. Politicians spin things this way, that way. Question was real simple. It's like, Chris, consumer confidence in this country is at an all-time low. And that's a fact. The consumer confidence number is that bad right now. It's never been this low. Lower than it was during the Great Recession. Consumer confidence, Chris, all-time low. Why is the stock market hitting highs? And I was like, ding, ding, that is a phenomenal question. It's a phenomenal question. And again, I know we've talked about this on the program over the years. One thing that I get hot and bothered by is when you see presidents do this all the time. Presidents love to claim responsibility, like they're behind higher stock markets, they're behind low jobs numbers. When the numbers are not going their way, it's not their fault, it's the predecessor's fault, and it doesn't make any difference whether it's a donkey or an elephant. It doesn't make any difference. But why? We, as a nation, are hell and high water away from the rest of the world when it comes to tech, when it comes to AI. The amount of money being spent in this arena is astronomical at this point in time. It is that old saying, is all gas, no brake. It's all gas, no brake at this point in time. Will that always be the case? No. No. We've talked about that there's going to be a reckoning. There's going to be winners and there's going to be losers along the way. That's the markets. That's just how they work. But as far as competition is concerned, you can maybe point to China. I don't see anybody, quite frankly, lining up to work with Chinese AI models by any stretch of the imagination. We are well ahead of the game when it comes to this arena. And yes, we've seen some better breath in the overall market. For example, the equal weight S&P 500 has done much better as of late. But the driver in this, without a doubt, is technology. Companies everywhere, all over the globe, they're concerned. They're worried that if they don't spend in this arena, they're going to be left behind and they're not going to be able to keep up. Again, that's not going to last forever. Now, why is consumer confidence so low? Well, first and foremost, we can just go through here. U.S. credit card stress hit its worst level since the 2008 financial crisis. Balances have surged to $1.3 trillion. As far as inflation is concerned, grocery store. And this is coming from this administration. The Agriculture Department is expecting grocery inflation to be at 4.5% come late summer, early fall. That's a lot more expensive groceries, kids. We just had the biggest hike in years, and it's going to get worse. You're seeing various different companies talk about what's happening within their stores, the Lowe's of the world, the Home Depot's, the Walmart's. Walmart made, the point that people are not filling up their tank to the full amount when they're using their gas facilities. They're filling it up halfway. And that's a telltale sign for them that the consumer is being stretched. Now, I had some, you could took a look this past week on Thursday. They had a bunch of numbers come down the pike, the PCE inflation number, GDP. GDP for the first quarter of this year was revised downward. Down, it was at 2%. It's at 1.4%. And this is why every single time I see people come on TV claiming, and again, this is politics. Oh, yeah, we could see 6% GDP growth this year. Right, sure. Okay. And it just, you go on TV and you look at a camera. Basically, you're looking into the eyes of the American people and you're lying to them. So I have basically zero respect for these people. They know better. They know that they're lying. I mean, they say, well, my job is to lie. Well, you know what? Get a new job for crying out loud. Have some self-respect for crying out loud. 6% GDP growth this year? What drugs are you on? The internals in this number is what no one is really talking about at this point in time. The savings rate. The savings rate for the American people in 2025, it was at 5.5%. It's now down to 2.6%. You're taking a look at personal consumption numbers and they're saying, well, people are still out there spending. You got all these idiot Wall Street types. Hey, economy's doing fine. Everything's great across the board. Americans keep spending. What are they going to do? Starve? They're spending and they're spending more, but what are they spending money on? Are they going out and they are buying more stuff, or are they buying the same thing and it just costs a hell of a lot more? Yeah, that would be the second there. That's what's going on. We talked about this last week on the program, and the fact that many Americans, people do not like to adjust their lifestyle to the terrain. They just don't. They do not like adjusting their lifestyle to the terrain, what's going on in the world today. And this is why we're seeing the savings rate drop. This is why we're seeing credit card stress. People are not changing their lives. They're basically taking it out of their savings, or they're putting it on a credit card. There comes a point in time where a wall will be hit there. You do understand that, right? Unless things change and change quickly, a wall will be hit. That's, again, you want reality of the terrain? That's the reality of the terrain. I'm going to share with you something here. This, sometimes I get accused on this program, you're pointing out all bad things are going on. No, I'm pointing out what is in front of us. Okay. I'm pointing out the reality of the terrain. Like I say all the time, you might not like it, but it's there. Oh, you're doing well. You're for, you go rich guy. Why are you complaining? All right. How about this? How about one of the wealthiest guys in the country here? Billionaire hedge fund CEO, Ken Griffin, Citadel, saying the exact same thing I'm saying. We need to bring back the purchasing power of the U.S. dollar. This guy, he's worth over $50 billion. This guy's worth over $50 billion. And you know what? He complains like I do about higher prices. I go through the drive-thru at McDonald's every morning. $2.50 for a Coke? So before the Biden administration was 99 cents. We have had prolonged and persistent inflation now for 6 years. He talked about the price of eggs and different groceries, stuff he sees at Target, and he's shocked. This guy, again, worth over $50 billion. It's deeply triggering. And he feels it's going to get worse because of politicians. And I quote, "I think that there's just a general apprehension of how much more purchasing power are we going to lose because of the economic policies that we're pursuing in Washington. And I think it's important that this administration and that the legislature continue to stay focused on how do we strengthen the purchasing power of the dollar? How do we make sure that Americans' paychecks go further? We are being robbed blind by inflation." Again, the dollar has lost roughly 30% of its purchasing power since January of 2021. Grocery prices up 30% from March of 2020 into late 2025. Beef up 70%. Bloody McDonald's menu prices have increased 152%. Since Biden was in office. Now, guess what? Guys like Ken Griffin, these self-made people as myself, we understand the value of a dollar. It ticks me off. It bothers me. It bothers me, and you hear

0: all the way back to basically the turn of the century, after Clinton left office, after basically post 9/11, with all the nonsensical spending, not paying for wars, all this stuff. I've been warning people about the loss of purchasing power, talking about inflation, all of these things. And I have laid out how you beat it. At some point in time, America, at some point in time, you have to become a capitalist. You must. If you're not going to become a capitalist, you are going to fail in this country. You are going to fail. You are going to be left behind. Our firm is unique in the sense, many people know this, we help everyone. Okay? Yeah, we're a family office, and we help the super rich people, but I don't show anyone the door. I don't show anyone the door. And we've been explaining here on the program. We've been laying out what you need to do to get ahead in America. How to make it in America. There's just simple things you need to do. If you do these things, you will be successful. I mean, simple stuff. Graduate from high school. Okay? But actually pay attention in high school. Don't get one of those handout diplomas. But you know, just you manage to do that, you're on the right track. You don't have to go to an Ivy League school. You don't have to do a myriad of things. Do you know how many clients that we have at Markowski Investments that are blue-collar workers that are millionaires? Millionaires. Why? Because they are owners. They participated in the system. And guess what? It can work. It can work for everyone. If you choose to. If you choose to participate. If you're going to choose to whine and complain. Again, I talk about all the problems here. I lay out the solutions to the problems. Like I said, I don't like what's going on. I don't. You hear me complain about it. But I deal with it too. And we give you the bloody instruction manual, the bloody recipe for dealing with the schmuckos in Washington, D.C. that continue to spend us into oblivion and drive our dollar down in value. I'm going to take a quick break right here. And again, I know, Mark has tough talk today here on the pro, and there's going to be more of it. We're going to lay it out again. How to make it in America. 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
1: 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Since most chronic diseases have inflammation, our optimized curcumin seems to be a perfect addition to any nutritional program. It makes sense to me that preventing or reducing inflammation is a key component to our overall health. The Mayo Clinic found that curcumin can decrease swelling and inflammation, has antioxidant properties, and research suggests that curcumin can prevent cancer, or at least slow the spread of cancer, and in many instances make chemotherapy more effective. 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

0: taking Wall Street's liars, crooks, and cheats out behind the woodshed. 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
1: Welcome back, everybody. Welcome back. The greatest joys that I have in this job that I have, it's in everything. I just love to see people do well. I love to see people do well. I love success stories. I love it in sports. I love it in work. I love it in families. I applaud it. A lot of people that are, you know, people like this that kind of want to see people fail. They want to pull people down. What's that German word? Schadenfreude. They get actual joy in that. I never really seem to understand that. I really don't. I love success stories. And like I said, there's good money versus bad money. We've talked about that here on the program. I say it almost every week here on the program. It was titled my first book, Work, Time, and Effort. Everything in life that has meaning, value, and worth involves work, time, and effort. It's really easy to look at someone who is successful and, they probably took advantage of it. You know, it's that left-wing mentality. How many people did they step on to get there? You don't know crap. You don't have a clue. You don't know the backstories of so many entrepreneurs and business people, the amount of effort that they put in. My daughter, who is a college athlete, highly successful, doing well in school, and she's doing all of her pre-med requirements. This summer, she's taking organic chem. Not easy. Not easy for anybody. And, you know, she calls me up, this class, and she's complaining. I'm like, stop. Now, I have no tolerance for that. You want sympathy, call your mother. Okay? Me, if it was going to be easy, then everyone would do it. I said, you put the work in at the gym and the running, all this other stuff. You put the work in, you're going to do fine. And you're going to be happy when you're done. You're going to have accomplished something. Everyone is looking for, I'm sorry, not everyone, but most people, and I see it all the time, are looking for shortcuts. They're looking for shortcuts and they're not there, man. And I'm out. I have to go to the mall. Give me an example. I have to go to the mall, and I watch. Again, I observe people, watch things going on. You ever see somebody at a Louis Vuitton store take out two credit cards to pay for an item? You don't deserve that item. You shouldn't be I want to, like I said, it's hard for me not to go over there and, like, shake them. What are you doing? What are you doing? You can't afford that pocketbook. You can't afford that item. What are you doing? Klarna, we talked about, buy now, pay later. Are you nuts? People, you put yourself in these positions. I can't save. I can't get ahead. You want to make it in America? You have to be an owner. Do you understand me? Oh, no, I want my 9-to-5 job. You know what? You have your 9-to-5 job. Fantastic. Okay? It's not making it ends. Well, you know what? You get yourself a second job. You work on weekends. Don't tell me you can't afford. You can't afford to be putting 10, 20 bucks away a month into your 401k. You have to start somewhere. Time is your most important asset when it comes to savings. Yet you can go out and spend 10 bucks on a 10,000 calorie frappuccino? What's wrong with you? Delayed gratification, my friends. Hey, talk about Warren Buffett. Almost the overwhelming majority of Warren Buffett's wealth was earned after he was 65 years old. That's the power of compounding. It's the power of time.
2: 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I gotta look good on the gram. Gotta look good on social media.
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9: From ABC News Tech Trends, Meta is working on building a digital version of Mark Zuckerberg. According to a new report from the Financial Times, the AI Zuckerberg would use artificial intelligence trained on the CEO's statements and likeness. Ina Fried is the chief technology correspondent at Axios.
10: There's a huge promise and excitement around the idea that we can have our AI take the meetings we don't want.
9: But generative AI, even the most advanced models, regularly hallucinate.
10: I don't actually think this is going to pan out, at least in the near term, because what makes us human is I get to decide what words I want to say next.
9: Overall, Fried says the saga underlines the need for regulation around digital representations of real people.
10: The technological level, I think the best we can hope for is that, you know, there will be watermarking technologies, at least the services provided by the major companies. But I do think we have to prepare for the world that we're in, where deepfakes are possible, cheap, and widespread.
9: With Tech Trends, I'm Mike Dubusky, ABC News.
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13: Colleague of mine was telling me the other day about how their Instagram feed is filled with videos, most of them kind of funny, about how grandparents and friends tend to bulldoze new parents out of the way to get to see their baby. Now, as a dad of three daughters, I know how life really does become all about them the moment those kids are born. But I also know parents are still people, too, who need their own attention beyond being mom or dad. And moms, in particular in those early years, can feel especially invisible in the eyes of other people. So what can you do to stop contributing to what is known as maternal invisibility? Women we spoke to said these two things were the most helpful. When people stopped to ask how they could best support them, number one, or when they took the initiative to handle certain tasks that obviously needed to be done. I'm Dr. Sanjay Gupta, helping you live a better life.
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1: Two credit cards. Louis Vuitton bag. Not gonna look good on the gram.
15: I ain't gotta make sure I post on social media to make myself look good. What's wrong with you people? I get it. Keeping up with the Joneses has always been with us, and I get it too, and I've warned about social media. It's put it on steroids. But stop already. Stop. I'm tired of it, okay? I don't like what's going. Ken Griffin doesn't like the prices. I don't like the prices. You know what the terrain is at this point in time, so you better make adjustments. Complaining about it's not going to help. We point out the ways to get around all of these things, but you have to do them, man. Yet you have to go out there and you have to apply yourself.
2: I can't afford this. I can't afford that. I can't afford to put money away. Oh, what?
15: Yeah, you know what? And these people, I see these people and they say this stuff and I get these comments and they got their half their body is tattooed up. Where did you get the money for that? Huh? Where did you get the money for the tats? Those free? Is that some sort of investment program you got going on there?
2: Oh, I know. I'm going to tick a lot of people off at this point. How dare you, Sam?
15: What do you mean? Look at your situation. Those tattoos, they earning any sort of yield out there, any sort of interest on that. And this is across the board. I've discussed this all the time. I see it. I'm a member of a club here where I live in Tampa. And, you know, cost money to be in this club. Talk to people. Oh, yeah, I gotta start saving. I gotta start saving. They're telling me I gotta start putting money away. You paid this money to be a member of this club and you rather than saving? Rather than putting this money away, these are people that are two decades younger than I am. Yeah, I wasn't joining any of these clubs two decades ago. I was building wealth up. I was building my base. It was the story of the ant and the grasshopper, for crying out loud. Oh, but it's part of my social this and social that. Oh, you need this to make friends? And people, I really do not mean to be off-putting. But am I saying anything that's not accurate here? Listen, I will help you. I will tell you, again, how many times this has happened. How many times have I talked about this here on the show? You're tens of thousands of dollars in credit card debt. You have all of these expenses, okay? We feel that we're pretty damn good at Markowski Investments at what we do. But I tell you this much, okay? I am not going to show you an average annual return above what you're paying on your credit card rates. So you have to deal with that first and foremost. Meaning what? Meaning what? You tackle that right away. You tackle it. It's like having a massive hole in the roof of your house. Okay? And you live in Florida and August is coming where it's going to be a torrential downpour every day at 4 o'clock. You deal with that. Which means what? You're going to have to make cutbacks otherwise. You're going to have to make these changes. People, I don't like these higher costs than anyone else. But stop dipping into your savings to pay for this stuff. You're going to have to make adjustments. Stop banging out your credit card for things you cannot afford. I'm basically putting together, in essence, my memoirs. Markowski Investments in this show. In 30 years, I might as well do it. I'm going to be working on it with my kids. I'm telling my kids, I said, you guys don't understand. Okay? I was buying suits at a secondhand store when I was in New York working on it. I couldn't afford the stuff that the other people, I couldn't afford it. Yeah, did they rank on me? Absolutely. But I wasn't about to, you know, put at that time $1,000 suits on a credit card that I couldn't afford to pay at that point in time. You have to deal with the terrain. And yeah, you're going to have obstacles and these challenges that are you're going to face in life. If you attack them the right way, all they're going to do is make you stronger. That anti-fragile, because they're going to make you stronger. That's all. But if you
2: 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I'll take it out of my savings. I'll pick money out of my 401k.
15: 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You have to own. 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
1: My producer John reminded me. Here, another one for you. Oh, you got all the money to go to those, you know, those little vape shops and smoke shops and marijuana shops and all that stuff that's not cheap. But you don't have money to save and put away. Again, whose fault? Who are you going to blame on your situation? I mean, obviously your people are going to these vape shops and smoke shops because they're bloody everywhere, for crying out loud. Certain states where, you know, pot's legal. In New York, you can't get anywhere without smelling pot everywhere. And that stuff's not cheap, is it? Anyway, I am being a bit of reality today here on the program. There's a follow-up story. Again, people, I'm telling everybody out there that has utilizing a financial advisor, and you may have a great one out there, but I'm just warning you, beware. Beware of retiring advisors, please. I'm seeing more and more stories like this. SEC bars ex-financial advisor who didn't watch out for clients after selling practice. Who told you this was going to happen? More and more stories like this. You have to have, by law, I'm telling you about my industry, you have to have, by law, a succession plan. And many people, again, something wrong with your financial advisor wanting to retire, but he or she better have in their head that they got to be responsible at who they are selling their business to, or who's taking over their business. This is something that we've done for a very long time at Markowski Investments, helping advisors retire, slowly taking over their books, setting it up. We do it the right way. Now that private equity is in the mix, we've talked about this before, they're offering basically crazy dollars to buy out businesses. And many advisors, you know, you got that, that scene in Animal House with the angel and the devil on the shoulder. They're going with the devil. They're going for the highest offer. They're, you know, cranking up Steve Miller, take the money and run, and they're doing that. And these firms, these private equity firms, they don't know what in God's creation they're doing. They don't. And what the object is when they buy out at a ridiculous multiple is they want to sell at an even higher multiple, meaning they've got to find a sucker. And that sucker is going to be you. Mark my words, okay? Mark my words, your advisor sells, tells you how great this firm is, and sooner rather than later, they're going to come back and they're going to say, we've got this wonderful investment for you. We're going to allow you to be part owner in this firm that's managing your money. Doesn't that sound great? Don't do it. Don't buy into it. Again, I've talked about the game of demonic musical chairs. I know what firms are worth. I know what the cash flow is in various different businesses. And in my industry, a 3x multiple is sane. They're offering 10. All they're doing is they're going to put it on their books. They're going to say it's worth 12. To existing investors, they're going to charge them 2% and 20%, and they're going to look to unload on you. Mark my words. Be careful of retiring advisors. Have to take a break. 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When we get back, dumb ways to lose money. Don't go anywhere. We shall return.
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6: There are some orgs where employees are still using unsanctioned AI.
5: In fact, Vasu Jakhal, corporate vice president of Microsoft Security, says
6: 29% of employees bring unsanctioned AI.
5: Jakhal says more AI is taking the form of agents.
6: Now the AI can get work done on your behalf. 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
5: When they're deployed,
6: the agents really go from an emerging technology to becoming an active, invisible workforce.
5: The issue highlighted in a new CyberPulse report.
6: 47% of organizations we surveyed shared they don't have all of the right security controls.
5: Potentially putting an organization's data at risk. She says anyone introducing AI at work needs to think about security and reining in that AI to keep all your data safe. With Tech Trends, I'm Mike Dubusky, ABC News.
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8: A better life with Dr. Sanjay Gupta.
9: If you are struggling with substance abuse, alcohol, pills, whatever it may be, first of all, it's nothing to be ashamed of. We know addiction is a brain disease, and we also know getting into recovery can be tough. Also, in case this helps, I want to tell you about a new study at a Harvard School of Public Health, which found that spiritual belief, the idea of a steady religious practice, had a protective effect from addiction. Experts we talked to told us there were probably a few reasons why this might be the case. Number one, excessive drug and alcohol use would not be the norm in a religious community, and people want to fit in. Two, a belief in a higher power provides people with hope and solace, great foils for addiction. And three, and I think there's some merit to this, regular attendance in a faith community also provides connection. Just like in AA, camaraderie and social support is often what you need. I'm Dr. Sanjay Gupta, helping you live a better life.

0: All right, welcome back, everybody. I saw this story this past week, and that song came into my mind. It was an obscure tune, Dumb Ways to Die. It was 2012, and I remember they had like a little cartoon video, too, that went along with this thing. This band is some obscure band called Tangerine Kitty, and it was used in Australia. It was like their metro system in Melbourne was using the song to promote train safety. Dumb Ways to Die. And I thought of that song. I saw this story, and I've been seeing a lot of these really obscure ETFs that are coming out. And actually, Jason Zweig wrote a piece on his Intelligent Investor piece in the Wall Street Journal. And I thought of that song. It was like Dumb Ways to Die. It's like Dumb Ways to Lose Money. Here we go. 466 brand spanking new exchange traded funds have been launched through mid-May of this year, attracting $62.3 billion in assets. Now, these ETFs, first and foremost, are expensive. Really, really expensive. Their annual expense rates average at 0.7%. How expensive? 20 times. 20 times many of the traditional index funds. Six out of every 10 new ETFs carry annual expenses of at least 0.5%. One-fifth charges at least 1% annually. Only 16% are index funds. More than a quarter of this year's launches. The results depend on the performance of a single stock, commodity, or other asset. Which, when you think of, one thinks of ETFs, one would say, oh, diversification. No. No. Dozens of them specialize in cryptocurrencies. We look to double the daily return of the digital assets. Dumb ways to lose money, dumb ways to lose money. How about this one? I'm not making this up. The Tuttle Capital UFO Disclosure ETF. I'm going to say it again. The Tuttle Capital UFO Disclosure ETF. The fund seeks to buy stocks that could benefit from government disclosure, confirmation, or exploitation of advanced technologies related to non-human intelligence. What? And guess what? You're going to pay 1% a year for an ETF tailor-made for if they found home. I'm not making this up. This is an actual thing. An actual thing. Then there's this one. There's the Bitcoin, Nicholas Bitcoin and Treasuries After Dark ETF. Sounds like Skinamax from like the 1980s and 90s. Anyway, basically what they do is they only buy crypto at night. I keep thinking, I wear my sunglasses at night. I buy my crypto at night. They buy crypto at night and basically when the market is closed, and when the market is open, they flip to treasuries, and they charge you 0.97% to do that. I'm not making this up. There's other ones here. One seeks to double the daily gains or losses of Palladium. One combines options trading and space-related stocks. Another seeks to generate 15% annual income by layering options contracts on the top 20 most recently disclosed stock picks of investor David Tepper's hedge fund. Nuts. Basically charging $100 for a $10,000 investment. You know what a normal ETF charges? Maybe $2 to $3 on a $10,000 investment. You want to see how risky this strategy is? Does this go along with Markowski's idea that everything in life that has meaning, value, and worth involves work, time, and effort? No. No. It's, again, looking for shortcuts. I don't want to put the work in. I'm going to trade my way. Some magic portfolio manager is going to make me rich. Lickety split. Look at how smart I am. You're not. You're not. I'm sorry. You're doing this. I'm sorry. I got to be rude. You're dumb as a box of rocks. Dumb ways to lose money. Oh, we got another one here. And again, I saw this one coming a mile away. Now, Robin Hood, it's the evolution of Robin Hood. Robin Hood's clients have lost a fortune. Robin Hood's clients have lost a fortune basically buying ETFs and trying to trade their way to becoming rich. I tell you, rich. Definitely, I'm rich. Yeah, how'd that work out? Didn't. Oh, guess what? They're going to roll out now. Oh, we've got AI now. Oh, come back to Robin Hood, and we'll give you some sort of AI model that you can put in parameters for, and it's going to trade stocks for you. Not only that, it's going to make credit card purchases for you. What could possibly go wrong? Yeah, AI tools. We're gonna again. We got more bells and whistles, and tech. And algorithms and financial wizards. And oh, I am a financial engineer. They got all these names for all of these things that these people do. And what the hell do they all do? They lose your money. Consistently. Again and again and again. But hey, what was it Barnum said there? There's a sucker born every day. You want to be a sucker or you want to build wealth the right way? It's up to you. It's up to you. Listen, no shortcuts here at Markowski Investments. Sorry. 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We'll be back.
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4: I'm Brian Clark. The mayor of Newark, New Jersey, has implemented a curfew near the ICE facility that's been at the center of clashes between demonstrators. Governor Mikey Sherrill asked protesters to lower the temperature, says ABC's Allison Kosick.
5: Police stood between opposing groups of demonstrators outside the detention center.
6: If you want to immigrate here, there's a right way to do it.
5: The Department of Homeland Security is pushing back on claims about conditions inside the facility and denying reports that detainees have launched a hunger strike.
4: U.S. Central Command says the U.S. disabled a commercial ship attempting to breach the blockade near Iran. There was a big boom in the northeastern U.S. Recorded in Danvers, Massachusetts, it was a meteor entering the atmosphere. And the bodies of all nine workers missing after an explosion at a paper mill in Washington State have now been recovered. A total of 11 people were killed in last week's incident. This is ABC News. The head of the World Health Organization is visiting the city at the epicenter of the rare Ebola outbreak, where the virus continues to spread. The latest official figures from the Democratic Republic of Congo show more than 900 suspected cases, over 220 deaths. Passengers on board a United Airlines flight feared they were witnessing a Friday night hijacking that led to an emergency landing in Wisconsin. ABC's Ike Ijachi has the details.
7: The Boeing 737 bound for Minneapolis with 147 passengers and six crew on board. But just before 9 p.m., all of that changed. The captain diverting the plane to Dane County, Wisconsin.
8: Due to potential hijack.
7: Witnesses say sheriff's deputies immediately boarded the plane. Mike Rundle was traveling with his wife.
9: Asked the gentleman to stand up. Put handcuffs on him and walked him out.
10: Authorities say the man appeared to be confused and in a mental health crisis. The FBI is handling this investigation and say no charges are being pursued at this time.
4: Brian Clark, ABC News.
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16: From ABC News Tech Trends, the makers of an upcoming independent film say they're using an AI reproduction of Val Kilmer, who passed away last year.
17: You have a beloved actor. I like Val Kilmer. You like Val Kilmer. We would love to see him, of course, in a new film. And in this case, they've used the technology with the consent of his estate. His daughter gave permission. They've followed all the rules, such as they are.
16: But tech journalist Jacob Ward says even if Kilmer's family signed off on the project, critics have panned the idea.
17: The big SAG-AFTRA strike, the 118-day strike that we saw, was all about this issue.
16: Ward says many are worried big stars could trademark their likenesses for studios to use indefinitely, effectively cutting off younger talent from being cast in movies and TV shows.
17: And that is what all these labor activists are worried about, is a world in which you can't get into Hollywood anymore unless you are already famous, or in the case of Val Kilmer, famous and unfortunately deceased.
16: With Tech Trends, I'm Mike Dubosky, ABC News.
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1: Well-known author, investment banker, consumer advocate, analyst, trader. 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
18: You want answers?
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0: All right, welcome back, everybody. Planning on starting off the second hour talking about the Pope and AI, and we're going to get into that because it was a really interesting week when it comes to some of the statements that were made out. But I got to address this. Again, from some of the newer listeners here on the program, we've been around for a long time, 26 years on air, and the original Watch, well, the same show, really back when we first got started, I really spent the bulk of the program was me highlighting and talking about scams and ripoffs and things that were happening around the country, warning people about this one, warning people about that one. People listen to this program. We go back to Alan Stanford and those CDs. We warned people about that. We warned people about Bernie Madoff here on the program. One thing that been consistent over all the things that I warn people about, more often than not, people, they don't heed my warning. So even when I speak to them directly, even when people make inquiries and ask me a question about this investment or that investment, whatever it may be, I tell them, it doesn't take me long to figure out what's what. And they go their own way, which is, you know, that's their choice to do that. And let me be perfectly clear, in all of my years of alerting people, warning people about ripoffs, scams, frauds, Ponzi schemes, you name it, you know, affinity fraud, annuity fraud, there hasn't been one time where somebody has reached out to my brothers or I and said, hey, yeah, you were wrong on that, Markowski. You were wrong. I made a fortune on that thing. Yeah, not one time. I get a litany of stories daily. And more often than not, again, it comes from the SEC site for some investing site. A lot of local, even local papers from time to time, but no one really covers any sort of big, you know, frauds or scams. They don't want to. Again, I don't, you know, it's sad. I wish they did. I wish they paid greater attention. I wish the mainstream media paid greater attention to this. Maybe people would be on their toes to a greater degree. But I just, again, Ponzi schemes. It's one I saw. I opened a couple of emails because I don't open them much anymore. I don't. And I basically because more often than not, like I said, it's been an exercise in futility. I had an epiphany years ago and I said, you know, I'm going to teach people the right thing and the wrong things about money. I'm going to teach them again, everything in life that has meaning, value and worth involves work, time and effort and how to avoid all of these things. And maybe that will work better than me highlighting scams that happen all over the country. It's another one out of California, 25-year Ponzi scheme, 25 years this guy had this thing going. Now he, you know, got nailed. He, you know, facing 20 years in jail, but they let him out before sentencing. So yeah, he'll probably skip town. SEC's after him as well. And I've said, you know, listen, I'm in the business. These firms are supposed to come around and audit from time to time. The SEC is supposed to come around and audit from time to time. How do they not catch this stuff? How can I sniff it out in a couple seconds? It doesn't take me long. This guy's promising returns of 20% a year. What? It's in his marketing materials. How do they let this stuff fly? And that's, again, people kind of, well, you know, there's SEC looking out for us. FINRA's looking out for us. No, they're not. Okay? I in all of my career, okay, all due respect to FINRA and the SEC, they're my regulator. Okay? I've never seen them stop a single financial scam or fraud. Yeah, you people watch those movies like The Wolf on Wall Street, you know, whatever it may be. You mean to tell me they didn't know? Of course they knew. Of course they knew. They come in after the fact. And you just need to understand it, people. Again, my phone line's open. Go to my website and call me anytime. Okay? Call. Well, I you know, you may get my voicemail. Guess what? I will call you right back. Okay? Again, people are amazed by this. Don't be ripped off. Don't be scammed. Stop looking for shortcuts out there. They're everywhere, people. And again, the amount of them that I see, it never ends. It's a constant stream. And if I was to go through cover all of the ripoffs and stories, I could do it shows for days here. It'd be boring. I try to get across as best I possibly can, people, to just, you know, there's a right way and a wrong way of doing things. I don't have any magic formula here. We don't have any magic algorithm. Either does Buffett, either does Druckenmiller, any of these guys. You don't see them looking for shortcuts in life. Guaranteed 15, guaranteed 20. There is no such thing. I see a lot of these annuity guys. I listen to commercials. I do because I'm doing guest appearances on radio shows around the country. And during a commercial break, they'll be running these commercials. Oh, yeah, we'll protect your money. Oh, your money is safe. All these this nonsense. And they're promising these things. It's like, you can't promise that. You can't. It's illegitimate. It's a lie. That there is a... There's fine print somewhere, my friend. Stop being scammed. We're here to help you. Again, get to our website at watchdogonwallstreet.com. Sign up for our personal CFO program. Get in contact with us. Don't be a victim. Anyway, this past week, the Pope issued an encyclical. And a warning about artificial intelligence. And basically, you know, said threatens to normalize an anti-human vision. And I read some of it. I haven't gotten through the entire thing. I've highlighted some stuff here that I want to go over here on the program. And I'm just here to tell you, I loved it. I loved it. It was right. His themes and points were some of the things that we have been warning about here in regards to AI for a long, not just AI, but tech in general, social media, all of these things that are problematic for our society. And we see it. We see it every single day and we choose to ignore it. First and foremost, he talked about truth. And the fact that these algorithms and this AI can obscure what is true. And how influencers and they can basically push lies out the door. How many times on this program, I bring up the old Ben Franklin, a lie can make its way halfway around the world before the truth gets out the front door. With tech, it's millions and millions and millions of times around the world. He talked about how they can manipulate data. All of these things that again, we need to focus on in this as well. There's that, you know, one of the fears that I brought up here on the program is one of the Pope's fears. This idea that we're going to create some sort of utopia. There is no such thing. There's no such thing. The human condition, and I believe this to be true, is one of struggle, overcoming obstacles and achieving goals. That's part of being human. This is why I talked about that movie WALL-E and how to me that was a horror movie. Horror movie. Again, about a society that I want to, a society about forgiveness, compassion, peace, and love. That's what we need to be striving for. My concerns, you know, how many years ago now when social media, you know, first started coming out, the warnings that I gave here on the program, I wish, you know, at that point in time, the church had come out with something. And I said, this is going to be bad. This is going to turn into what it has become, a cesspool of lies, of manipulation, of algorithms putting out false narratives. Now we've got deep fakes, for crying out loud. Fake videos of people doing things, trying to push people in the wrong direction, dividing people. Yeah, the pink slime from Ghostbusters 2 that is everywhere, that's in all of our homes, that's on

that is. I'm going to share with you some of the things that, a couple of things that I pulled, okay, from this. Artificial needs to be disarmed, freed from logics that turn it into an instrument of domination, exclusion, and death. I also want to remind everybody as well, he took the name Leo because the prior pope named Leo was the pope during the Industrial Revolution, where the church at that time put out various different warnings and the importance of fighting for the rights of workers. Got a reminder as well. Church also put out a warning about the nuclear age and nuclear power and weapons in particular. Anyway, I go on. Troubling voices have reached me about increasingly autonomous weapons systems, particularly beyond any human reach to govern them effectively. I hear very troubling accounts of algorithms that block access to healthcare, employment, and security on the basis of data tainted by prejudice and injustice. He's not wrong, okay? I've shared these same things with you here on the program. Again, this has been going on. The Vatican's been following this for a period of time. The Pope's been speaking with these tech companies for a period of time. I told you here on the program, people working at some of these AI companies have killed themselves, committed suicide because they couldn't deal with what they created, their fear. That's no joke, people. I told you some of the things that are going on between these AI bots and how they're communicating with one another. There was that controversy not too long ago where Anthropic, their Mythos system, they're like, we're pulling this, man. We're pulling this because it was dangerous. Again, yeah, it's troubling to think about these things. Public opinion, here's another one. Public opinion is gradually being shaped and conditioned by polarizing media narratives, which are often amplified by algorithms that prioritize conflict and confrontation. Yep. Is he wrong there? I know for the fact that this is true. I'm told this by algorithm experts. Again, I love for my message to get out far and wide. And not just the radio anymore. I've got to deal with digital and my podcasts and everything that goes along with that. Chris, you need to be more polarizing. What? I need to be what? You think I'm going to be fake in order to get more likes or more people watching my stuff? Well, the algorithms like it when you pick a side and you're more polarizing. The algorithms hate me. Because I go after both sides. No, they don't like that. And yeah, isn't it shaped in there? They try to solve any problems in the media that you watch at this point in time? No. No, it's down to, like I said, I mentioned this before. It's like fights back in middle school where everybody goes around, fight, fight, fight, fight, fight. How is that good? How's that good? One more I'll share with you here. To eliminate suffering entirely would mean, in the end, extinguishing love and desire as well. Those who love and desire cannot avoid passing through trial and suffering. Again, overcoming obstacles and achieving goals and building character. And over the years, we carry within us lessons that leave their mark like scars. The memories of a journey shaped by freedom and failure, dreams and disappointments. That's humanity. That's life. It is only thanks to the interplay of these elements that the wonders of the soul occur within us, allowing us to sense the richness of our humanity. To renounce this adventure, both tragic and splendid, in the name of a presumed transcendence of all limits, could mean many things, but it would no longer be human. Amen. Have to take a break. WatchdogOnWallStreet.com. 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We'll be

0: America's greatest threat isn't the Chinese military, it's self-induced decline. For decades, America has dominated the global economy, but now we're busy arguing over pronouns, hashtags, and partisan outrage. Meanwhile, China's been building economic strength and global influence. China thinks in decades. America governs in election cycles and social media trends, exploding debt, cultural fragmentation, political warfare, and a media financially rewarded for keeping Americans angry each other. Great nations are rarely defeated by foreign invasion. Most weaken from within. Division, complacency, corruption, and a loss of focus. Does America look focused? China doesn't need to defeat us. We're defeating ourselves. The real question isn't about China. It's whether America still has what it takes to remain strong. Folks, it's time to get serious. For more common sense, find The Mike Hewitt Show on Spotify and at themikehewittshow.com.
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1: All right, welcome back, everybody. It is the Watchdog on Wall Street show. My fears moving into the midterms. Politicians facing, again, you got higher costs there, people dealing with inflation. We're going to get into that point in time that I need to get myself elected, so I'm going to promise people things. I'm going to try to give stuff away. That's what they're going to do. And I saw it this past week, and it really ticked me off, quite frankly. It's in Nancy Mace, who's running for governor in South Carolina. She's a Republican. Put this out, this tweet out, and she took a picture. Our seniors should not pay property taxes. So Nancy Mace obviously wants to win her race and is promising something, putting something out there to appeal to boomers and the state of South Carolina. That's because, again, that's just what we need at this point in time. Nancy is another boomer giveaway. Yeah. Just boomers, just senior citizens. They shouldn't have to pay property taxes. They control the largest amount of wealth in the country, Nancy. But no. They shouldn't have to pay it. How about this, Nancy? Because Social Security is going to be cut in a few short years, and people in Generation Z, millennials, and even my generation, Generation X, we're probably not going to see Social Security. Can we get a get out of payroll taxes deal too? Give me a break. Okay, I honestly, politicians, their mouths move, and you just know they're lying. They're lying. They're coming up with some sort of scam. You justify this. How is this right? How is this fair? Now, again, I'm coming from the point where I hate property taxes. I can't stand property taxes. I made that perfectly clear here on the program. But Nancy Mace understands that she wants to get elected. She's got to get the boomers to come out and vote for her. So she's going to do a giveaway for them. Shame on you for crying out loud. First time average home buyer in this country is 40 years old. And you're going to cut another tax break just for senior citizens? You know, help me understand that, for crying out loud, outside the fact that you just want to get yourself reelected. How does that make America great again, Nancy? How is that right? How is that fair? I'm going to compare and contrast what Nancy Mace is doing when we get back to what a great politician, a great leader, Ron DeSantis, is doing in the state of Florida. Don't go anywhere. Watchdog on WallStreet.com. We'll be back.
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8: From ABC News, Tech Trends. When one screen just isn't enough, pretty soon you'll be able to get a laptop with two. Asus has opened pre-orders for the ROG Zephyrus Duo. It sports a pair of 16-inch screens. Imagine a typical laptop, but where the keyboard would be, there's another full screen. It comes with a detachable keyboard and will run you $4,600. Amazon is now letting you have a conversation about products you want to buy. It launched a feature called Hear the Highlights, which uses AI to create audio summaries of some products. Now it has introduced a feature called Join the Chat, which will allow shoppers to ask questions during the summary. And artificial intelligence has been put to work to help us all meet someone who died nearly 2,000 years ago. Archaeologists at Pompeii have used AI to reconstruct the face of an older man who was killed trying to escape the city during the eruption of Mount Vesuvius. With Tech Trends, I'm Brian Clark, ABC News.
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13: A better life with Dr. Sanjay Gupta.
14: We all know how important it is to stay active as we age, especially as we get older. But I've come to realize that for as good as people are about getting their cardio in, a lot of older folks really don't seem to be doing the recommended amount of strength training or even understand why it's so important. It helps you stay functional and therefore independent for as long as possible. Certified strength and conditioning specialist Dana Santis says a great place to start is not with dumbbells or barbells, but with your body weight, which allows you to build strength while also learning how your body moves and where your limitations exist. It also reduces the risk of overwhelming your connective tissue, which adapts more slowly than muscles as we get older. Once you're comfortable, you can dial up that intensity, but do it slowly, do it carefully. I'm Dr. Sanjay Gupta, helping you live a better life.
0: Taking Wall Street's liars, crooks, and cheats out behind the woodshed. 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
1: Yeah, don't get me wrong here. Okay, I'm 110% behind getting rid of property taxes. 110%. But hey, Nancy Mace wants to do it just for senior citizens. Because, you know, they deserve it. You know, the boomer generation deserves it all. Sorry, I know I got a lot of boomers listening to this program, but I'm sorry, I'm a stone buster. But, let's take a look at our nation's fiscal situation since the boomers started taking over the presidency. Well, Bill Clinton was the first one. We've had boomer presidents since then. Hey, I can't blame Bill. Bill actually did a good job. He did a fantastic job with the fiscal situation. But since then, hey, look at that. Look at that. We're $39-40 trillion in debt. It's funny. Boomers that listen to this, I go off on this stuff on my show. They actually send me memes and stuff like that. They understand. They memes out there showing all of these baby boomers, ridiculing young people And, oh, you guys can't afford this, that, the next thing. And this is from the same crowd that put the nation $40 trillion in debt. Anyway, property taxes. I'm going to explain this again. This is one of these mind-blowing moments to people that are not in the know. You say you own your house. You don't. You don't own your house. You don't own property. Okay?
15: What do you mean, Mr. Market? What do you mean? I own my house. I paid it clear and full.
1: Yeah, what happens? What happens you stop paying your property taxes? What happens when you stop paying the lord of the manor, your government? What's going to happen to that property of yours? Oh, nice property you got there. Oh, you own it? No, you don't. It's ours now. We live, this country, it's a feudal system. Prove me wrong. Prove me wrong. It's the same thing. We are peasants. Peasants on the lord's manor. You don't pay your property taxes. Guess what? They take your property. So do you own it? Do you own it? Is there anything else that you have in life? Well, they'll just come and they're going to take. You got to make an ongoing payment to the government, the furniture in your house, your art collection, whatever it may be. No. It's a feudal system. And the funny thing is they actually teach this. They actually teach this to property appraisers. Basically, all you're buying. Okay, you know what you paid off? You paid off your house. You basically paid off your land usage rights. That's all. That's what you're buying. But anyway, let's compare and contrast what Nancy Mace is doing, which is just for politics and to get votes, and Ron DeSantis, who's on his way out the door. He's termed out here in the state of Florida. He is, okay, there is no greater public servant in this country. Period. The end. Period. The end. I can't imagine, again, where this country would be right now, where the economy would be right now if he were president at this point in time. Anyway, he is slowly but surely calling for a special session, the Florida legislature, going to be getting rid of property taxes here in the state. Getting rid of them here in the state, if you live here, if you are homesteaded here, if you are a Florida resident, he is upping the homestead exemption from $50,000 to $250,000, and then they're going to raise it up to $500,000. Once it goes up to $500,000, that's going to cover about 92% of all property taxes here in the state of Florida. It's going to protect small businesses, limits future property tax assessments on businesses, a more stable tax environment for local businesses. And basically, to keep it fair, you have to be a resident in the state of Florida prior to January 1st, 2027. You come after that, well, you're going to have to wait 5 years to get this deal. Fantastic. You know how many people here in the, you know how many boomers here in the state of Florida that would love to downsize? They've been here for decades and decades, and they would love to downsize, but they can't because if they move somewhere else, their homestead exemption gets reset and they're not going to be able to afford those property taxes. How much better that's going to be for the real estate market here in the state for younger people. And again, limiting government. Yeah, there's more than enough money. He points out here, you actually take a look here in the state of Florida. The past 7 years, 7 years, 7 years ago, the state of Florida collected $32 billion in property taxes. It's now 60, and it's on track to hit $83 billion by 2032. What are they doing with that money? They're wasting it. 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Again, Airbnb, you pay. 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
18: 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As AI transforms how work gets done, a new IBM CEO study finds success will depend on how quickly organizations redesign their workforce. CEOs agree, people are the priority. 83% of CEOs say AI success depends more on people's adoption than the technology. But many organizations are still struggling to redesign roles, build new skills, and rethink how teams collaborate. This gap is already showing up in the workplace. CEOs say only 25% of employees are using AI as part of their jobs, even though 86% believe their workforce have the skills to collaborate with AI. Looking ahead, CEOs expect the impact on jobs to accelerate. By 2028, 29% of employees may need reskilling for different roles, while 59% will likely require upskilling to perform their current roles more effectively. The findings suggest the real challenge isn't just adopting AI, it's aligning jobs, skills, and ways of working with the speed of AI transformation. To learn more, visit IBM.com/IBV.
0: Taking Wall Street's liars, crooks, and cheats out behind the woodshed. 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
1: All right. I have to talk about this. I really do. Cause I'm going to be honest. I'm embarrassed. The Italian half of me is really, really embarrassed at this point in time. Like I said, I'm an equal opportunity basher. Ah, oh, man, we made fun of Jaguar and that car that they came out with, and in particular that the ad that they ran. But I for some reason, it's buzzing around in my head. I think it's like a nightmare. I can't believe this car that Ferrari put out, this EV of theirs. It's that bad. It is that bad. It is the most expensive car they've ever made. $640,000. And I don't know. It's been out there and everyone's making fun of it, and rightfully so. If you haven't seen it, it's kind of like it's kind of like a Nissan Leaf and a Hyundai had a baby or something like that. That's basically how ugly this car is. I gotta have to give Ferrari a mulligan on this one, because they make such, I mean, beautiful, beautiful cars. They're like pieces of artwork, for crying out loud, as far as I'm concerned. They really are. So I'm a bit of a fanboy in the sense that, you know, I haven't been there for a while. Been to Modena, been to the Ferrari factory, been to Pagani. And you go there and you just watch, you can get to see how these things are made and how, you know, the work and time that is put into these things, the attention to detail. This thing, I'm telling you exactly what this is. You got, what's his name there from Apple? Johnny, he came over to help design this car. And that's basically it. He was working on this at Apple. I'm telling you right now. Apple nixed it. Everybody was, oh, Apple's going to come out with a car. They were working on one. And they said, nah. And it does. It looks like a $50,000 Apple car. But this is $640,000. The thing doesn't even outperform a Tesla. Yeah. Model 3. It doesn't outperform that, for crying out loud. Forget about the S. Maserati's got their, you know, they were heading in that direction with EVs, and they made a bunch of them, and they're 1,000 times better looking than this thing, and they outperform this thing, and they're $400,000 cheaper, and they can't sell those. This is a lesson, and you really have to protect your brand. It is important to protect your brand. It was funny. It was Luca Cadero di Montezemolo. He is the former chairman of Ferrari. He saw the car, and he said, if I say what I really think, I'd be doing Ferrari harm. He doesn't even work for the company. He works for a competitor, and he can't do it. He said, you risk destroying a legend. I'm very sorry. I hope they at least take the prancing horse off that car. What should we do? He said, the only good thing about it is the Chinese will not copy it. Watchdog on WallStreet.com. We'll be back.
0: Chris Markowski is the Watchdog on Wall Street.
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8: From ABC News, Tech Trends. When one screen just isn't enough, pretty soon you'll be able to get a laptop with two. Asus has opened pre-orders for the ROG Zephyrus Duo. It sports a pair of 16-inch screens. Imagine a typical laptop, but where the keyboard would be, there's another full screen. It comes with a detachable keyboard and will run you $4,600.
2: Amazon is now letting you have a conversation about products you want to buy. It launched a feature called Hear the Highlights, which uses AI to create audio summaries of some products. Now it has introduced a feature called Join the Chat, which will allow shoppers to ask questions during the summary. And artificial intelligence has been put to work to help us all meet someone who died nearly 2,000 years ago. Archaeologists at Pompeii have used AI to reconstruct the face of an older man who was killed trying to escape the city during the eruption of Mount Vesuvius. With Tech Trends, I'm Brian Clark, ABC News.

0: only man who is taking on the Wall Street establishment. 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
1: Some good things happening out there in the business world. There are some great things. Getting rid of DEI, that's been great. That's been a step in the right direction. And another one as well. And I'm sorry, all of you people that work in these departments, but companies are getting rid of human resources. Hallelujah! Yes. For years. It's actually been in comedy movies and, you know, they make fun of human resources and how they're up in everyone's business. This was a great quote, CEO. It's from Bolt CEO. He fired his entire HR team. And it's funny. We've done shows on this. You kids going to college studying to become human resource workers. I'm like, why? Why? You really don't provide, you really don't help the bottom line. You really don't help much at all. Why would you do that? Eventually people wisen up and they're going to get rid of you.
2: Well, it's mean. You gotta have these.
1: Oh, give me a break. Anyway, he says, no HR team, no problems. No HR team, no problems. He said, we had an HR team, and that HR team was creating problems that didn't exist. Those problems disappeared when I let them go. It also, it helped him get rid of what he called a complain culture at work. And they actually went back into execution mode. Shocking. But again, it's in everything, people. All the administrators that we have that have to find justification for their existence. Colleges and universities and various different businesses out there. I saw that Yale University has more administrators than they do students. Get that through your head. They have more administrators than they have students. And again, those administrators know deep down inside they really don't do much. So they've got to come up with problems. They've got to find problems to give justification for why they exist. I was confronted by this. This was, I can't remember the exact year. Can't remember the exact year. I do know Obama was president. So I don't know how the phone call, it got to me at my desk, but it was the Labor Department of the United States. Labor Department of the United States, and they got, and the lady started asking me questions. I'm like, what is this about? What is this regarding? Well, we need information. We need to know how many minorities you have working at your company. Can you patch me over? They wanted to get to the Human Resources Department at Markowski Investments. I'm like, we don't have one. She's like, you don't have a Human Resource Department? I mean, it didn't kind of compute. I'm like, no, why would I need a Human Resource Department? Well, you know, we've got to make sure hiring practices and all that stuff. I'm like, no. No, are you kidding me? How many minorities that I have working at my I must have been having a bad day. I must have been having a bad day. Again, it was kind of probably the tail end of the financial crisis. But anyway, neither here nor there. I got ticked off, and I told the lady from the Labor Department that I am darker than Obama in the summertime. And I said, does that count? Meanwhile, we have minorities working at our company. But what business is it of the Labor Department? What business is it of theirs? How many minorities I have working at my company? What business is it of yours? I don't care what color someone is. Are they competent? All I care about at Markowski Investments, plain and simple, is their character. Their character, whether or not they can get the job done. All that other stuff is just nonsense. Anyway, quickly on this next story, you can file this under hire dumb people, get dumb results. I'm sorry, but you know, the Trump administration has done a horrible job hiring people, and you can see by the people that are being let go. One was Kristi Noem. I missed this. It was part of the big, beautiful bill. We allocated, we, meaning you and I, $38 billion to buy warehouses. $38 billion to buy warehouses. Meanwhile, there's countless, I mean, millions of square feet of empty office space and empty government buildings all over the country at this point in time. But we allocated $38 billion in warehouses to use as detention centers for illegals. So, again, when all is said and done, Noam went out and bought 11 vacant warehouses, spent 13% above what the going rate is. Every single one of these warehouses is not equipped to be a detention center. It's not zoned to be a detention center. They don't have the plumbing in these places for them to be a detention center. And again, she did this with her co-worker slash boyfriend, Corey Lewandowski. Again, I want to remind everybody here on the program that I don't care who's president, okay? I'm an actual, you know, conservative, libertarian, believe in the Constitution. I'm going to go after anybody, who is wasting my tax dollars. And I got to hand it already, you know, Mark Wayne Mullen put a stop to this nonsense. But again, billions of dollars wasted on what? Why would you build permanent, allocate $38 billion for warehouse space for detention centers when the ultimate aim is to deport all of these people? And if you close the borders, it's going to be kind of one and done. Once you detain them, then you got to get rid of them. Then what do you do with the stupid office warehouses that you bought? Do these people have half a brain? Do they think things at all through before doing them, before spending our money? Nope. Anyway, got to take a break. Watchdog. 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We'll be back.
0: Chris Markowski is the Watchdog on Wall Street.
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6: ABC News, I'm Brian Clark. President Trump's indicating he may take on a greater role in the celebrations of the country's 250th anniversary. ABC's Selena Wang explains from the White House.
7: The majority of musicians slated for the Trump-backed event celebrating America's 250th now pulling out. The president now saying he'll hold a rally on Wednesday on the National Mall to replace the planned concerts.
6: President met Friday with advisors, but still has not made a decision on whether to accept a ceasefire with Iran that would reopen the Strait of Hormuz. U.S. Central Command says American aircraft disabled a commercial ship Friday that was trying to evade the blockade. The mayor of Newark, New Jersey, implemented a curfew near an ICE detention center that's seen days of clashes between protesters. And after five people were killed and more than 40 hurt in a chain reaction bus crash on Interstate 95 to Virginia, authorities have charged the bus driver with involuntary manslaughter. This is ABC News. The head of the World Health Organization arrived at the epicenter of the Ebola outbreak in the Democratic Republic of Congo. That outbreak blamed for more than 220 deaths in the country. There's also an update on the American missionary doctor who was treating people in Central Africa when he was diagnosed with Ebola. ABC's Marcus Moore has the details.
8: A colleague says that the infected American doctor, Peter Stafford, is, quote, doing really well, but remains weak as he undergoes treatment in Berlin. U.S. officials now setting up a special medical facility at a base in central Kenya, which would be used to potentially care for Americans who are at high risk of exposure to the virus. But a Kenyan judge is putting that on hold for now. All of this is unfolding as the U.S. prepares to host the World Cup in less than 2 weeks.
6: Family of NHL legend Claude Lemieux, who died last week by suicide, says his brain will be donated for CTE research, saying it's given the CTE Center permission to share its findings and link them to Lemieux's name. I'm Brian Clark, ABC News.
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16: AI wearables that are essentially 24/7 recorders that act as a sort of memory for you, an AI memory.
15: Victoria Song of The Verge says devices like this are designed to take in everything you do throughout the day and then summarize it for you.
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16: 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It said I was an android sent to another planet.
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18: Well-known author, investment banker, consumer advocate, analyst, trainer. Chris Markowski is the watchdog on Wall Street.
19: You want answers?
18: Exposing the lies and myths that the big brokerage firms, the mainstream press, and the government are pushing to keep Americans away from financial freedom.
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18: This is the Watchdog of Wall Street.
1: Yes, it is. Welcome, everyone. All excited to be in front of the microphone today. I'm fired up because I got a great question this past week. I do a lot of guest appearances on programs, and the question was set me up perfect for this show this week because I think it's something that we really need to address. Again, media spins things this way, that way. Politicians spin things this way, that way. Question was real simple. He's like, Chris, consumer confidence in this country is at an all-time low. And that's a fact. The consumer confidence number is that bad right now. It's never been this low. Lower than it was during the Great Recession. Consumer confidence, Chris, all-time low. Why is the stock market hitting highs? And I was like, ding, ding, that is a phenomenal question. It's a phenomenal question. And again, I know we've talked about this on the program over the years. One thing that I get hot and bothered by is when you see presidents do this all the time. Presidents love to claim responsibility, like they're behind higher stock markets, they're behind low jobs numbers. When the numbers are not going their way, it's not their fault, it's the predecessor's fault, and it doesn't make any difference whether it's a donkey or an elephant. It doesn't make any difference. But why? We, as a nation, are hell and high water away from the rest of the world when it comes to tech, when it comes to AI. The amount of money being spent in this arena is astronomical at this point in time. It is, that old saying, this is all gas, no brake. It's all gas, no brake at this point in time. Will that always be the case? No. No. We've talked about that there's going to be a reckoning. There's going to be winners and there's going to be losers along the way. That's the markets. That's just how they work. But as far as competition is concerned, you can maybe point to China. I don't see anybody, quite frankly, lining up to work with Chinese AI models by any stretch of the imagination. We are well ahead of the game when it comes to this arena. And yes, we've seen some better breath in the overall market. For example, the equal weight S&P 500 has done much better as of late. But the driver in this, without a doubt, is technology. Companies everywhere, all over the globe, they're concerned. They're worried that if they don't spend in this arena, they're going to be left behind and they're not going to be able to keep up. Again, that's not going to last forever. Now, why is consumer confidence so low? Well, first and foremost, you can just go through here. U.S. credit card stress hit its worst level since the 2008 financial crisis. Balances have surged to $1.3 trillion. As far as inflation is concerned, grocery store. And this is coming from this administration. The Agriculture Department is expecting grocery inflation to be at 4.5% come late summer, early fall. That's a lot more expensive groceries, kids. We just had the biggest hike in years, and it's going to get worse. You're seeing various different companies talk about what's happening within their stores, the Lowe's of the world, the Home Depot's, the Walmart's. Walmart made, you know, the point that people are not filling up their tank to the full amount when they're using their gas facilities. They're filling it up halfway. And that's a telltale sign for them that the consumer is being stretched. Now, I had some, you took a look this past week on Thursday. They had a bunch of numbers come down the pike, the PCE inflation number, GDP. GDP for the first quarter of this year was revised downward. Down, it was at 2%. It's at 1.4%. And this is why every single time I see people come on TV claiming, and again, this is politics. Oh, yeah, we could see 6% GDP growth this year. Right, sure. Okay. And it just, you go on TV and you look at a camera. Basically, you're looking into the eyes of the American people and you're lying to them. So I have basically zero respect for these people. They know better. They know that they're lying. I mean, they say, well, my job is to lie. Well, you know what? Get a new job, for crying out loud. Have some self-respect, for crying out loud. 6% GDP growth this year? What drugs are you on? The internals in this number is what no one is really talking about at this point in time. The savings rate. The savings rate for the American people in 2025, it was at 5.5%. It's now down to 2.6%. You're taking a look at personal consumption numbers and they're saying, well, people are still out there spending. You got all these idiot Wall Street types. Hey, economy's doing fine. Everything's great across the board. Americans keep spending. What are they going to do? Starve? They're spending and they're spending more, but what are they spending money on? Are they going out and they are buying more stuff, or are they buying the same thing and it just costs a hell of a lot more? Yeah, that would be the second there. That's what's going on. We talked about this last week on the program, and the fact that many Americans, people do not like to adjust their lifestyle to the terrain. They just don't. They do not like adjusting their lifestyle to the terrain, what's going on in the world today. And this is why we're seeing the savings rate drop. This is why we're seeing credit card stress. People are not changing their lives. They're basically taking it out of their savings, or they're putting it on a credit card. There comes a point in time where a wall will be hit there. You do understand that, right? Unless things change, and change quickly, a wall will be hit. That's, again, you want reality of the terrain? That's the reality of the terrain. I'm going to share with you something here. This, you know, sometimes I get accused on this program, oh, you're pointing out all bad things are going on. No, I'm pointing out what is in front of us. Okay? I'm pointing out the reality of the terrain. Like I say all the time, you might not like it, but it's there. Oh, you're doing well. You go rich guy. Why are you complaining? All right. How about this? How about one of the wealthiest guys in the country here? Billionaire hedge fund CEO, Ken Griffin, Citadel, saying the exact same thing I'm saying. We need to bring back the purchasing power of the U.S. dollar. This guy, he's worth over $50 billion. This guy's worth over $50 billion. And you know what? He complains like I do about higher prices. I go through the drive-thru at McDonald's every morning. $2.50 for a Coke? So before the Biden administration, was 99 cents. We have had prolonged and persistent inflation now for 6 years. He talked about the price of eggs and different groceries, stuff he sees at Target, and he's shocked. This guy, again, worth over $50 billion. It's deeply triggering. And he feels it's going to get worse because of politicians. And I quote, I think that there's just a general apprehension of how much more purchasing power are we going to lose because of the economic policies that we're pursuing in Washington. And I think it's important that this administration and that the legislature continue to stay focused on how do we strengthen the purchasing power of the dollar? How do we make sure that Americans' paychecks go further? We are being robbed blind by inflation. Again, the dollar has lost roughly 30% of its purchasing power since January of 2021. Grocery prices up 30% from March of 2020 into late 2025. Beef up 70%. Bloody McDonald's menu prices have increased 152% since Biden was in office. Now, guess what? Guys like Ken Griffin, these self-made people as myself, we understand the value of a dollar. It ticks me off. It bothers me. It bothers me, and you hear it here on this show. You hear it here on the podcast, because you know what? Yeah, Ken Griffin can deal with it. Yeah, I can deal with it. Yeah, my clients can deal with it, but I don't have to like it. And I can also feel the pain of the people around the country that are getting smacked upside the head with this. Now I'm going to change. I'm not going to change gears. Okay, I'm going to give a bit of a pep talk, I guess, to the American people. And again, this.

0: All right, welcome back, everybody. I saw this story this past week, and that song came into my mind. It was an obscure tune, Dumb Ways to Die. It was 2012, and I remember they had like a little cartoon video, too, that went along with this thing. This band is some obscure band called Tangerine Kitty, and it was used in Australia. It was like their metro system in Melbourne was using the song to promote train safety, Dumb Ways to Die. And I thought of that song. I saw this story, and I've been seeing a lot of these really obscure ETFs that are coming out. And actually, Jason Zweig wrote a piece on his Intelligent Investor piece in the Wall Street Journal. And I thought of that song. It was like Dumb Ways to Die. It's like Dumb Ways to Lose Money. Here we go. 466 brand spanking new exchange traded funds have been launched through mid-May of this year, attracting $62.3 billion in assets. Now, these ETFs, first and foremost, are expensive. Really, really expensive. Their annual expense rates average at 0.7%. How expensive? 20 times. 20 times many of the traditional index funds. Six out of every 10 new ETFs carry annual expenses of at least 0.5%. One-fifth charges at least 1% annually. Only 16% are index funds. More than a quarter of this year's launches. The results depend on the performance of a single stock, commodity, or other asset. Which, when you think of, one thinks of ETFs, one would say, oh, diversification. No. Dozens of them specialize in cryptocurrencies. We look to double the daily return of the digital assets. Dumb ways to lose money, dumb ways to lose money. How about this one? I'm not making this up. The Tuttle Capital UFO Disclosure ETF. I'm going to say it again. The Tuttle Capital UFO Disclosure ETF. The fund seeks to buy stocks that could benefit from government disclosure, confirmation, or exploitation of advanced technologies related to non-human intelligence. What? And guess what? You're going to pay 1% a year for an ETF tailor-made for if they found home. I'm not making this up. This is an actual thing. An actual thing. Then there's this one. There's the Bitcoin, Nicholas Bitcoin and Treasuries After Dark ETF. Sounds like Skinamax from like the 1980s and 90s. Anyway, basically what they do is they only buy crypto at night. I keep thinking, I wear my sunglasses at night. I buy my crypto at night. They buy crypto at night and basically when the market is closed, and when the market is open, they flip to treasuries and they charge you 0.97% to do that. I'm not making this up. There's other ones here. One seeks to double the daily gains or losses of palladium. One combines options trading and space-related stocks. Another seeks to generate 15% annual income by layering options contracts on the top 20 most recently disclosed stock picks of investor David Tepper's hedge fund. Nuts. Basically charging $100 for a $10,000 investment. You know what a normal ETF charges? Maybe $2 to $3 on a $10,000 investment. You want to see how risky this strategy is? Does this go along with Markowski's idea that everything in life that has meaning, value, and worth involves work, time, and effort? No. It's, again, looking for shortcuts. I don't want to put the work in. I'm going to trade my way. Some magic portfolio manager is going to make me rich, lickety split. Look at how smart I am. You're not. You're not. I'm sorry. You're doing this. I'm sorry. I got to be rude. You're dumb as a box of rocks. Dumb ways to lose money. Oh, we got another one here. And again, I saw this one coming a mile away. Now, Robin Hood, it's the evolution of Robin Hood. Robin Hood's clients have lost a fortune. Robin Hood's clients have lost a fortune basically buying ETFs and trying to trade their way to becoming rich. I tell you, rich. Daffy Duck, I'm rich. Yeah, how'd that work out? Didn't. Oh, guess what? They're going to roll out now. Oh, we've got AI now. Oh, come back to Robin Hood, and we'll give you some sort of AI model that you can put in parameters for, and it's going to trade stocks for you. Not only that, it's going to make credit card purchases for you. What could possibly go wrong? Yeah, AI tools. We're gonna again, we got more bells and whistles. Bells and whistles and tech and algorithms and financial wizards. And oh, I am a financial engineer. They got all these names for all of these things that these people do. And what the hell do they all do? They lose your money. Consistently. Again and again and again. But hey, what is it Barnum said there? There's a sucker born every day. You want to be a sucker or you want to build wealth the right way? It's up to you. It's up to you. I listen, no shortcuts here at Markowski Investments. Sorry. 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
11: Colleague of mine was telling me the other day about how their Instagram feed is filled with videos, most of them kind of funny, about how grandparents and friends tend to bulldoze new parents out of the way to get to see their baby. As a dad of three daughters, I know how life really does become all about them the moment those kids are born. But I also know parents are still people, too, who need their own attention beyond being mom or dad. And moms, in particular in those early years, can feel especially invisible in the eyes of other people. So what can you do to stop contributing to what is known as maternal invisibility? Women we spoke to said these two things were the most helpful. When people stopped to ask how they could best support them, number one, or when they took the initiative to handle certain tasks that obviously needed to be done. I'm Dr. Sanjay Gupta, helping you live a better life.
1: 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The following is a paid program furnished by St. Raphael the Archangel Catholic Church. We take you now to the sanctuary for this morning's Mass on WOSH.
12: Good morning, and welcome to our broadcast of Sunday Mass from St. Raphael the Archangel Catholic Church in Oshkosh. Our music this morning will be sung by Sean and Anna Lynch, with piano accompaniment by Randy Wettig. Our celebrant this morning is Father Tom Long. May you be reminded of God's great love for you as we begin our Eucharistic celebration.

0: In the name of the Father, and of the Son, and of the Holy Spirit. Amen. The grace of our Lord Jesus Christ, and the love of God, and the communion of the Holy Spirit be with you all.
1: Amen.
0: As we celebrate Trinity Sunday, we celebrate the connection that God has with the other members of himself as three persons, but also the connection that God invites us into a relationship with him, a relationship with each other. And so, my brothers and sisters, let us acknowledge our sins and so prepare ourselves to celebrate the sacred mysteries.
2: Lord Jesus, you came into this world to show us the unconditional loving face of the Father. Lord, have mercy.
3: Lord, have mercy.
2: Christ Jesus, you come to us each day in word and sacrament to nourish us along the way as your disciples. Christ, have mercy.
3: Christ, have mercy.
2: Lord Jesus, you will come again in all of your glory to bring your sisters and brothers home into your heavenly Father's kingdom. Lord, have mercy.
3: Lord, have mercy.
0: May Almighty God have mercy on us, forgive us our sins, and bring us to everlasting life.

0: God, our Father, who by sending into the world the word of truth and the spirit of sanctification, made known to the human race your wondrous mystery. Grant us, we pray, that in professing the true faith, we may acknowledge the Trinity of eternal glory and adore your unity, powerful in majesty, through our Lord Jesus Christ, your Son, who lives and reigns with you in the unity of the Holy Spirit, God, forever and ever.
1: Amen.

A reading from the book of Exodus. Early in the morning, Moses went up Mount Sinai as the Lord had commanded him, taking along the two stone tablets. Having come down in a cloud, the Lord stood with Moses there and proclaimed his name, Lord. Thus the Lord passed before him and cried out, the Lord, a merciful and gracious God, slow to anger and rich in kindness and fidelity. Moses at once bowed down to the ground in worship, and then he said, if I find favor with you, O Lord, do come along in our company. This is indeed a stiff-necked people, yet pardon our wickedness and sins and receive us as your own. The word of the Lord.

0: A reading from the second letter of St. Paul to the Corinthians. Brothers and sisters, rejoice. Mend your ways. Encourage one another. Agree with one another. Live in peace, and the God of love and peace will be with you. Greet one another with a holy kiss. All the holy ones greet you. The grace of the Lord Jesus Christ and the love of God and the fellowship of the Holy Spirit be with all of you. The word of the Lord.
1: Amen.

0: The Lord be with you.
1: A reading from the Holy Gospel according to John. Glory to you, O Lord.
0: God so loved the world that he gave his only Son, so that everyone who believes in him might not perish, but might have eternal life. For God did not send his Son into the world to condemn the world, but that the world might be saved through him. Whoever believes in him will not be condemned. But whoever does not believe has already been condemned, because he has not believed in the name of the only Son of God. The Gospel of the Lord. Praise to you, Lord Jesus Christ.

The bulletin today is a full page talking about Bishop's goals and priorities. He's had two goals last number of years, and last week he added a third goal and then tweaked the other two for the coming 3 years as we enter into the Share Jesus years. And so with the third goal, Bishop Ricken is challenging all of our parishes to increase the number of people coming to Mass by 10% over the course of the next couple of years. And that challenge is a way to try to measure his goal to help all of us to reclaim Sunday as a day of worship and rest and service. Those of you my age and older will remember a time when most stores were closed on Sunday. There were no organized youth sports on Sunday. And Sunday was a day for church and then family visits and rest.

communion with each other, then they invite us into that relationship of love. We see that in the scripture readings we just heard. In the first reading, Moses receives the Ten Commandments from God, which are meant to keep us connected to God. And Moses' response is to ask God to come along in our company and receive us as your own. That connection between us and God is also meant to be among us as well. In the second reading, St. Paul invites us to nurture our connections with one another, as he tells us to mend your ways, encourage one another, agree with one another, and live in peace. We have a long ways to go on that one. But the connections that we need to nurture with each other will come out of a deeper connection with God. And then in the gospel, we hear that famous verse, John 3:16, "For God so loved the world that he gave his only son." Jesus gives himself to us on the cross and today on the altar so that we may remain in communion, remain connected to him. God wants us to be like him, to be whole, to be holy, to be healthy, to live in communion with him and with one another. As we reflect and pray about how we reclaim Sunday these next few years, let's allow the Holy Trinity to lead and guide us, to connect with God and one another through our prayer and rest, so that we may truly live in the grace of our Lord Jesus Christ, the love of God the Father, and the communion of the Holy Spirit.

0: I believe in one God, the Father Almighty, maker of heaven and earth, of all things visible and invisible. I believe in one Lord Jesus Christ, the only begotten Son of God, born of the Father before all ages, God from God, light from light, true God from true God, begotten, not made, consubstantial with the Father. Through him all things were made. For us men and for our salvation, he came down from heaven, and by the Holy Spirit, incarnate of the Virgin Mary, and became man. For our sake, he was crucified under Pontius Pilate, death and was buried, and rose again on the third day in accordance with the Scriptures. He ascended into heaven and is seated at the right hand of the Father. He will come again in glory to judge the living and the dead, and his kingdom will have no end. I believe in the Holy Spirit, the Lord, the giver of life, who proceeds from the Father and the Son, who with the Father and the Son is adored and glorified, who has spoken through the prophets. I believe in one holy, Catholic, and apostolic church. I confess one baptism for the forgiveness of sins. And I look forward to the resurrection of the dead and the life of the world to come. Amen.
1: Knowing the Holy Trinity's care for us, we bring to him our prayers.
2: For the Church, that we be a people, through Pope Leo's invitation, who are instruments of communion and unity in the service of human dignity, we pray.

0: to the Lord.
1: Lord, hear our prayer.
0: For all people who work together for unity, peace, harmony, and justice, may we overcome hatred and promote the sacredness of life and human rights, we pray to the Lord.
1: Lord, hear our prayer.
0: For all graduates, may they seek the guidance and wisdom of the Holy Spirit, and they move to the next chapter of their life, we pray to the Lord.
1: Lord, hear our prayer.
0: For Father Nathan Booty, who is now the newest priest of our diocese as he prepares to come to serve our parish in another month, and for Father Ben Pribanow, as he prepares to become the vocations director of our diocese, we pray to the Lord.
1: Lord, hear our prayer.
0: For Liv Aria Davis, Trey Carter Davis, Nicholas Nathan Conrad, and Sophie Margaret Conrad, who are receiving the sacrament of baptism, and for Henry Hobart, who is being received into the Catholic Church, we pray to the Lord.
1: Lord, hear our prayer.
0: For every need that is in our hearts, for our deepest yearnings, spoken and unspoken, for all prayers written in our parish book of intentions, and all in need of healing, including Teresa Sirote, we pray to the Lord.
1: Lord, hear our prayer.
0: For all who have died, for Bev Schuster, Mary Llewellyn, Joan Hind, Sally Kutil, Joshua Fisher, and for George and Mary Jensen, for whom this Mass is being offered, we pray to the Lord.
1: Lord, hear our prayer.
0: Come, Holy Spirit,
1: fill
0: the hearts of your faithful, and kindle in them the fire of your love.
1: Send
0: forth your Spirit,
1: and they shall be created,
0: and you shall renew the face of the earth. O God, who have taught the hearts of the faithful by the light of the Holy Spirit, grant that the same Spirit we may be truly wise and ever rejoice in his consolation. Through Christ our Lord. Amen.
2: Our Lady of Champion,
0: pray for us.
2: Saint Francis Xavier,
0: pray for us.
2: Saint Therese of Lisieux,
0: pray for us.

Pray, brothers and sisters, that my sacrifice and yours may be acceptable to God, the Almighty Father. Sanctify by the invocation of your name, we pray, O Lord our God, this oblation of our service, and by it make of us an eternal offering to you, through Christ our Lord. Amen.

It is truly right and just, our duty and our salvation, always and everywhere to give you thanks, Lord, Holy Father, Almighty and Eternal God. For with your only begotten Son and the Holy Spirit, you are one God, one Lord, not in the unity of a single person, but in a trinity of one substance. For what you have revealed to us of your glory, we believe equally of your Son and of the Holy Spirit, so that in the confessing of the true and eternal Godhead, you might be adored in what is proper to each person, their unity in substance and their equality in majesty. For this is praised by angels and archangels, cherubim too and seraphim, who never cease to cry out each day, as with one voice they acclaim.

You are indeed holy, O Lord, the fount of all holiness. Make holy, therefore, these gifts, we pray, by sending down your Spirit upon them like the dewfall, so that they may become for us the body and blood of our Lord Jesus Christ. At the time he was betrayed and entered willingly into his passion, he took bread, and giving thanks, broke it, and gave it to his disciples, saying, "Take this, all of you, and eat of it, for this is my body, which will be given up for you."

In a similar way, when supper was ended, he took the chalice, and once more giving thanks, he gave it to his disciples, saying, "Take this, all of you, and drink from it, for this is the chalice of my blood, the blood of the new and eternal covenant, which will be poured out for you and for many for the forgiveness of sins. Do this in memory of me."

Therefore, as we celebrate the memorial of his death and resurrection, we offer you, Lord, the bread of life and the chalice of salvation, giving thanks that you have held us worthy to be in your presence and minister to you. Humbly we pray that, partaking of the body and blood of Christ, we may be gathered into one by the Holy Spirit. Remember, Lord, your church spread throughout the world, and bring her to the fullness of charity, together with Leo, our Pope, David, our Bishop, and all the clergy. Remember also our brothers and sisters who have fallen asleep in the hope of the resurrection, and all who have died in your mercy. Welcome them into the light of your face. Have mercy on us all, we pray, that with the Blessed Virgin Mary, Mother of God, with Blessed Joseph, her spouse, with the blessed apostles and all the saints who have pleased you throughout the ages, we may merit to be co-heirs to eternal life, and may praise and glorify you through your Son, Jesus Christ.

0: Deliver us, Lord, we pray, from every evil. Graciously grant peace in our days, that by the help of your mercy, we may be always free from sin and safe from all distress, as we await the blessed hope and the coming of our Savior, Jesus Christ. Lord Jesus Christ, who said to your apostles, "Peace I leave you, my peace I give you," look not on our sins, but on the faith of your church, and graciously grant her peace and unity in accordance with your will, who live and reign forever and ever.
1: Amen.
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My Jesus, I believe that you are present in the most holy sacrament. I love you above all things, and I desire to receive you into my soul. Since I cannot at this moment receive you sacramentally, come at least spiritually into my heart. I embrace you as if you were already there, and unite myself wholly to you. Never permit me to be separated from you. Amen.

0: May receiving this sacrament, O Lord our God, bring us health of body and soul as we confess your eternal Holy Trinity and undivided unity through Christ our Lord.
1: Amen.
0: And please be seated. This time I invite Sister Matilda forward. Again, Sister Matilda is from Father Carr's place to be, temporarily for a few years, but she's really from Ghana, Africa, and as a member of the Handmaids of the Divine Redeemer, and is speaking to us on behalf of the Missionary Cooperation Plan. Welcome, Sister.
2: Good morning. And thank you, Father Tom, for accepting me to do this year's mission appeal here in your big parish. And thank you, you wonderful parishioners. I was overwhelmed. It's like I know almost everybody because of Father Carr's place to be. You are the pillar of Father Carr's place to be. My own boss is here. From the decks, the cafe, the pantry, and even a small little chapel in Father Carr's. God bless you for all you do for Father Carr's place to be. I also thank the Missionary Cooperation Plan, who always give us a parish to talk about our missions in Ghana. I sincerely thank the Most Reverend David Rickin for always giving us the opportunity to talk about our mission in the Green Bay Diocese. He's so wonderful a man. When I was asked to come to this parish and I opened the letter, I quickly called the mission office. I said, please, these people are wonderful people and they are helping Father Carr's. So why should I come here? Then the lady said, sister, we have assigned you already. You are going to St. Raphael. It was a conflict of interest to me because you are supporting us, so why should I come here? But here I am today just to talk a little about our community back in Ghana. I'm called Sister Matilda, and I belong to the community of the Handmaids of the Divine Redeemer of Accra, Ghana, West Africa. It takes a day to come from Accra to Oshkosh, 24 hours in the air. So you can imagine, but as Father said, I'm serving at Father Carr's place to be in the Women and Children's Shelter. So I've given the opportunity to talk about our mission. Our mission in Ghana is very simple. We are a female community of 153 sisters. And we do all sorts of work, apostolates, the healthcare, education, social services, administration, and so forth. But today, I'm going to just talk about three apostolates or projects that we are doing, which the Diocese of Green Bay has been supporting all these years. The number one is we have an orphanage of 48 children who are fully orphans. Then we have some, 38, who are, I would say, semi-orphans. Either the dad or the mom is dead. So we have brought these children together. And so we need a support to educate them and also give them good health care. Number two, back in those days in Africa, and for that matter in Ghana, the woman, the girl child, has no education. Her place is in the kitchen. And so we have so many women who have no education. So our father, touched by this, founded our community to help the women and the girl child. So we have groups of women who have no profession, who have no training. So we brought these women together to teach them sewing, hairstyling, and other crafts and so forth, just to support them, also to support their family. And then number three is, we are a growing community, the sisters. And our chapel is like, it takes about 35 sisters. Can you imagine with 153 sisters, when we have retreats and programs and conferences and ongoing formations, like we have to put up tents to be under the tent. So we started to build a larger chapel. So we need you to support us to complete this chapel. Yesterday.
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4: ABC News, I'm Brian Clark. Central Africa's Ebola outbreak is blamed for more than 220 deaths in the Democratic Republic of Congo, and the director of the World Health Organization visited the epicenter in the DRE. Tedros Adhanom Ghebreyesus said that community is key.
5: Everyone should take care of himself or herself and take care of each other as well. By doing that, we can stop this outbreak as soon as possible.
4: Still no decision from President Trump on whether to move forward with extending the ceasefire with Iran, which would reopen the Strait of Hormuz. New Jersey Governor Mikey Sherrill says demonstrators attacked police outside of Delaney Hall, the ICE detention facility in Newark that's been the scene of clashes between pro and anti-ICE groups. The San Antonio Spurs back to the NBA Finals for the first time in 12 years after beating the Oklahoma City Thunder in Game 7 of the West Finals. The Spurs will play the New York Knicks in the finals beginning Wednesday. This is ABC News.
3: 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We are privileged to bring you the live Sunday morning worship from the sanctuary of St. Paul Lutheran Church on WOSH.
6: Good morning. Special welcome to our guests and visitors. We're glad you're joining us today. My name is Pastor Jay. If you have any questions about St. Paul, what we do here, what we teach and preach, please stick around after the service. I'd love to answer those questions for you. Today in the church year is known as Trinity Sunday, and you would think, well, shouldn't every day be a type of Trinity Sunday since we worship the same God every single Sunday? And that's true, we do, but this Sunday in particular, we take the opportunity to specifically look at how God reveals himself to us and the beauty and the way in which he does it. Our entire order of service is focused on the fact that we have one God in three persons and three persons in one God. We also have the opportunity to invoke that triune name as we welcome Wilhelmina into God's family through the waters of baptism this morning. Our order of service can be found on the side screens and in your bulletin. And we begin with our opening hymn. God bless your worship.

0: We begin our worship in the name of the Father, and of the Son, and of the Holy Spirit. Amen. Our Savior Jesus Christ commanded baptism when he said, "All authority in heaven and on earth has been given to me. Therefore, go and make disciples of all nations, baptizing them in the name of the Father, and of the Son, and of the Holy Spirit, and teaching them to obey everything I have commanded you. And surely I am with you always to the very end of the age." All of us are born into the world with a deep need for baptism. From our parents, we inherit a sinful nature. We are without true fear of God and true faith in God, and we are condemned to eternal death. But while we were still sinners, Christ died for us. He took away our sin by giving his life on the cross. In baptism, he clothes us with the robe of his righteousness and gives us a new life. We recall what baptism means for our daily lives. Baptism means that the sinful nature in us should be drowned by daily sorrow and repentance, and that all its evil deeds and desires be put to death. It also means that a new person should daily arise to live before God in righteousness and purity forever. As baptized children of God, we confess our sins. Holy God, gracious Father, I am sinful by nature and have sinned against you in my thoughts, words, and actions. I have not loved you with my whole heart. I have not loved others as I should. I deserve your punishment, both now and forever. But Jesus, my Savior, paid for my sins with his innocent suffering and death. Trusting in him, I pray, God, have mercy on me, a sinner. God saved us through the washing of rebirth and renewal by the Holy Spirit and united us to the death and resurrection of Jesus. Every day, God forgives your sins, removes your guilt, and strengthens you to defeat Satan's power. His promise is for you and for your children, and he will never forsake you. Your sins are forgiven. You are clothed with Christ. You are at peace with God, now and forever.
1: Amen.
0: At this time, we invite the family to come forward for the baptism.

0: The Gospel according to St. Mark. People were bringing their little children to Jesus for him to place his hands on them, but the disciples rebuked them. When Jesus saw this, he was indignant. He said to them, "Let the little children come to me, and do not hinder them, for the kingdom of God belongs to such as these. And truly, I tell you, anyone who will not receive the kingdom of God like a little child will never enter it." And he took the children in his arms, placed his hands on them, and blessed them. Wilhelmina Emma Kepke, it's my privilege to baptize you in the name of the Father, and of the Son, and of the Holy Spirit. Receive the sign of the cross on the head and on the heart to mark you as a redeemed child of God by the crucified Christ. The Almighty God and Father of our Lord Jesus Christ has given you the new birth of water and the Spirit and has forgiven all your sins. May he strengthen you with his grace all the days of your life. Peace be with you. Dear Ken and Ashley, our Lord Jesus Christ, in instituting baptism, not only commanded that children should be baptized, but they should be taught to obey everything that he has commanded us. I therefore ask you, do you intend to bring up Wilhelmina in the way of the Lord and to instruct her in the truths of God's saving word so that she may grow in faith, serve God with a Christian life, and remain in her baptismal grace all the days of her life? If you are willing to do so, answer yes, and we ask God to help us. Brothers and sisters in Christ, this child has been baptized into the family of believers, the Holy Christian Church. It is our privilege and responsibility to care for the children of our congregation, to remember them in our prayers, to encourage their parents in their God-given work, and to demonstrate a Christian life. If you are willing to do so, answer yes, and we ask God to help us.
1: Yes.
0: Fantastic. We take our request to the Lord. We give thanks, most merciful Father, that you have received Wilhelmina Emma Kepke as your own child and made her a member of Christ's body, the Church. Now we pray, grant to her and to all your Church on earth that being dead to sin, we may live in righteousness, and being buried with Christ into his death, we may also share in his resurrection, so that with you and all the saints we may inherit eternal life through Christ our Lord.
1: Amen.
0: Almighty God and Father, dwelling in majesty and mystery, filling and renewing all creation by your eternal Spirit, and manifesting your saving grace through our Lord Jesus Christ, in mercy, cleanse our hearts and lips, that free from doubt and fear, we may ever worship you, one true immortal God, with your Son and the Holy Spirit, living and reigning, now and forever.
1: Amen.
0: Our first reading today takes us to Genesis chapter 1, and we'll read verses 1 through chapter 2, verse 3, and this is what God says. In the beginning, God created the heavens and the earth. Now the earth was formless and empty. Darkness was over the surface of the deep, and the Spirit of God was hovering over the waters. And God said, "Let there be light," and there was light. God saw that the light was good, and he separated the light from the darkness. God called the light day, and the darkness he called night. And there was evening, and there was morning, the first day. And God said, "Let there be a vault between the waters to separate water from water." So God made the vault and separated the water under the vault from the water above it. And it was so. God called the vault sky, and there was evening and there was morning the second day. And God said, "Let the water under the sky be gathered to one place, and let dry ground appear," and it was so. God called the dry ground land, and the gathered waters he called seas, and God saw that it was good. Then God said, "Let the land produce vegetation, seed-bearing plants and trees on the land that bear fruit with seed in it, according to their various kinds." And it was so. The land produced vegetation, plants bearing seed according to their kinds, trees bearing fruit with seed in it according to their kinds. And God saw that it was good. And there was evening and there was morning the third day. And God said, let there be lights in the vault of the sky to separate the day from the night. And let them serve as signs to mark sacred times and days and years. And let them be lights in the vault of the sky to give light on the earth. And it was so. God made two great lights, the greater light to govern the day and the lesser light to govern the night. He also made the stars. God set them in the vault of the sky to give light on the earth, to govern the day and the night, and to separate light from darkness. And God saw that it was good. And there was evening and there was morning the fourth day. And God said, let the water teem with living creatures, and let birds fly above the earth across the vault of the sky. So God created the great creatures of the sea and every living thing with which the water teems and that moves about in it according to their kinds, and every winged bird according to its kind. And God saw that it was good. God blessed them and said, be fruitful and increase in number and fill the water in the seas and let the birds increase on the earth. And there was evening and there was morning the fifth day. And God said, let the land produce living creatures according to their kinds, the livestock, the creatures that move along the ground, and the wild animals, each according to its kind. And it was so. God made the wild animals according to their kinds, the livestock according to their kinds, and all the creatures that move along the ground according to their kinds. And God saw that it was good. Then God said, let us make mankind in our image, in our likeness, so that they may rule over the fish in the sea and the birds in the sky, over the livestock and all the wild animals, and over all the creatures that move along the ground. So God created mankind in his own image. In the image of God, he created them, male and female, he created them. God blessed them and said to them, be fruitful and increase in number. Fill the earth and subdue it. Rule over the fish in the sea and the birds in the sky and over every living creature that moves on the ground. Then God said, I give you every seed-bearing plant on the face of the whole world and every tree that has fruit within it, with seed in it. They will be yours for food. And to all the beasts of the earth and all the birds in the sky and all the creatures that move along the ground, everything that has the breath of life in it, I give every green plant for food. And it was so. God saw all that he had made, and it was very good. And there was evening, and there was morning the sixth day. Thus the heavens and the earth were completed in all their vast array. By the seventh day, God had finished the work he had been doing. So on the seventh day, he rested from all his work. Then God blessed the seventh day and made it holy, because on it he rested from all the work of creating that he had done. This is the word of the Lord.
1: Thanks be to God.
0: We continue with our next hymn, hymn 484.

0: Our second reading comes from 2 Corinthians 13, verses 11 to 14, and this is what God says. Finally, brothers and sisters, rejoice. Strive for full restoration. Encourage one another. Be of one mind. Live in peace. And the God of love and peace will be with you. Greet one another with a holy kiss. All God's people here send their greetings. May the grace of the Lord Jesus Christ and the love of God and the fellowship of the Holy Spirit be with you all. This is the word of the Lord.
1: Thanks be to God.
0: Please stand for the gospel.

0: Our gospel lesson is taken from Matthew's gospel, chapter 28, verses 16 to 20, and it serves as the basis for our message this morning. This is what God says. Then the 11 disciples went to Galilee, the mountain where Jesus had told them to go. When they saw him, they worshipped him, but some doubted. Then Jesus came to them and said, "All authority in heaven and on earth has been given to me. Therefore go and make disciples of all nations, baptizing them in the name of the Father and of the Son and of the Holy Spirit, and teaching them to obey everything I have commanded you. And surely I am with you always, to the very end of the age." This is the gospel of the Lord.
1: Praise be to you, O Christ.
0: Please be seated, friends. We continue with our next hymn.

0: Grace be unto you and peace from God our Father and from our Lord and Savior Jesus Christ. Amen. Our scripture text for our sermon this morning is found in the concluding verses of St. Matthew's Gospel, Matthew 28, reading from verse 16 through 20. Then the 11 disciples went to Galilee, to the mountain where Jesus had told them to go. When they saw him, they worshiped him, but some doubted. Then Jesus came to them and said, "All authority in heaven and on earth has been given to me. Therefore, go and make disciples of all nations, baptizing them in the name of the Father and of the Son and of the Holy Spirit, and teaching them to obey everything I have commanded you. And surely, I am with you always, to the very end of the age." This is God's word. Dear fellow redeemed, Jesus' disciples are gathered on a mountaintop in Galilee. It's now been several weeks since Easter has taken place. These disciples have been instructed by Jesus to meet him in this predetermined place. And then suddenly there is Jesus standing there before them. The effect is powerful. St. Matthew's Gospel tells us they worshiped him. And this is not the come to church and sit in a pew kind of worship. This was prostrating yourself on the ground before him worship. And to be sure, Jews did not do this before mere human beings. But now, after the resurrection, they worship Jesus as they know he truly is, the Son of God. Surprisingly, though, St. Matthew's Gospel also tells us, but some doubted. We're still talking about some of the 11 apostles here. How could they doubt? The word that is used for doubt here is kind of interesting. Literally, the word means to stand double, kind of have a double stance. The thing is, all of us have experienced that kind of a feeling. It's when you're standing there, but you're not real sure of which direction now you're supposed to go. You kind of freeze up. Your weight shifts from one foot to the other. Perhaps as you get a little bit older like me, you stand there a whole lot longer, but you know, you basically freeze up. You waver. The word is used one more time in the New Testament, and it's back in St. Matthew's Gospel again. This time, it was used when Jesus was walking on water and he calls Peter out to join him. And Peter steps out of the boat. He is actually walking on water. But then he notices that it's storming out. The waves are kind of high. The wind is blowing really fast. And Peter starts to sink. Jesus quickly catches Peter and he says to him, "You of little faith, why did you doubt?" Same word again, the same idea of Peter, why did you hesitate? Why did you vacillate? Why did you waver? Peter. The feeling is the very same for some of those 11 apostles on that Galilee mountaintop. Jesus, the risen Jesus, the Jesus who was once dead, the Jesus who was in a tomb, buried, is standing right there in front of them. Their eyes are telling them one thing, and the logic in their brain is telling them something very different. This is impossible. And so some of the disciples respond with worship, adoration, and others are just standing there, frozen, kind of in shock, wavering. All these centuries later, after more than 100 generations, our response to Jesus Christ's resurrection really hasn't changed all that much. We worship, but we waver. Faith comes riddled with uncertainty. Matthew here in his gospel includes another subtle detail. Then the 11 disciples went to Galilee to the mountaintop. I don't know if you caught it, but the number there, the number 11. They're one short of a whole. They're missing Judas, of course. They began as the 12, you know, like the 12 tribes of Israel. You know, for Israel and for that matter throughout Scripture, the number 12 kind of always had been the number of completeness, of wholeness. But here we find the apostles are incomplete. The apostles come to that mountaintop in a kind of fragmentary sort of state. And you know, we as Jesus Christ Church aren't all that perfect either. We've never been perfect. We're fragmented, unfinished, imperfect. In our natural state, we are somewhere between that spectrum of worshiping and wavering. And as believers, our place on that spectrum is constantly changing, going back and forth. And so these are the disciples that Jesus meets on the mountaintop in Galilee. It's in that imperfect, that unpolished state that he then actually gives them a mission. And also a promise. Mission and promise are the two things that sustain Jesus' first disciples. Mission and promise continue to nurture and to empower us today and indeed throughout the ages that our God may continue to bless us with. And so we, as Jesus' disciples too, go forward. We go forward from wavering to worship. God's mission pushes us purposely forward, and God's promise sustains us in the mission. First of all, Jesus gives his disciples here a mission. Mission generates purpose. Purpose generates direction. It helps to move us forward from wavering toward worship. The mission? Make disciples. Make disciples is the main verb. Indeed, it is the imperative main verb of a Bible passage, which for many of us was one of the first Bible passages that we memorized. We recite, "Therefore, go and make disciples of all nations." This mission almost kind of implies our ministry now has to cross international borders and all kinds of cultural barriers. Like, we all of us now need to go off to, say, Central Africa, maybe to a country like Zambia. Except we kind of forget that the America that we live in, it's actually a very culturally kind of diverse sort of place. In fact, if you do an internet search of Christianity in a country like Zambia versus Christianity in the country of the United States of America, it might surprise you. Actually, the country of Zambia is quite homogeneous. 98% of Zambians are Christian. Now, obviously, there are a lot of nominal Christians in that figure. But when you put the same statistic up against the United States, you realize that only 62 to 64% of Americans are Christian. Almost one-third of our country is nothing. You don't have to go to some exotic place to encounter culturally diverse people. You can just go down the street. For that matter, our own families, our extended family, our immediate families are oftentimes very spiritually diverse. What the Great Commission, as our familiar memory verse of Matthew 28, verse 19 is oftentimes called, does, is to get us out of our comfort zone. It's to get us to remember about a Savior who died on the cross to save us from our sins, died on the cross to save us weak, us wavering people. And that then should motivate us. Indeed, it should push us purposely forward in mission to make disciples, to evangelize, to baptize, to teach the people around us about that very same Savior, Jesus Christ. Realize that Jesus' mission actually expands our appreciation of who is my neighbor. And so we go into this wonderfully vast, diverse world, or nation, or neighborhood, proclaiming, embodying the love of our Jesus Christ, our Savior. And our mission is done in the name of the Father, and of the Son, and of the Holy Spirit. Maybe again, as we ponder that aspect of our God, the Holy Trinity, we again find ourselves back on that spectrum from worshiping to wavering. Think of our opening hymn today, "Holy, Holy, Holy Lord God Almighty." How awestruck we are as that organ opens up, as the brass begins to play, struck by God's wisdom, by God's glory, by God's power. This is the God who dwells in splendor and transcendence above us all. We bow down in worship. We waver, though, when we try to wrap our minds around how our God can be three persons and still only one God. Hear, O Israel, the Lord our God, the Lord is one. That was a memory verse every Jewish child knew by heart. And indeed, it is the cornerstone, the foundation of the one godness, the monotheism of our Christian faith. And yet it is, we are told, to go out and baptize in the name of the Father and of the Son and of the Holy Spirit. Our God is three persons. And what's a person? Kind of a technical definition of that is a person is not a part or a quality of another, but that which exists by itself. Not a part or a quality of something else. You know, this is not a person, this is not a person, this is not a person. Cut these off, they cease to exist. Cut this thing off, it's not a person, it's just an arm. This is a person. God the Father is a person. God the Son is a person. God the Holy Spirit is a person. The Father is God. The Son is God. The Holy Spirit is God. And yet we do not worship three gods, but we worship one God. What is that? How can this be? Unfortunately, there is no mastery of the teaching of the Trinity. And believe me this when I tell you, I have taught doctrine to young pastoral students in Africa for over 25 years. The teaching of the doctrine of the Trinity never had anything to do with one's theological acumen or theological degrees to give you somehow, some way a heads up on what this is all about. The absolute experts in this doctrine, the dogmaticians, if you will, who know every scriptural nuance of its truths, are going to hit the same brick wall of human limitations in understanding it that you and I do. Maybe it'll take them 30 seconds longer to do so, but they're going to hit it just as hard as you and I do in trying to understand this. Oddly enough, the primary advantage of our God's Trinitarian nature is precisely the fact that we cannot perceive it. We cannot understand it. Consider, if you could, if the full nature of God easily fit into our tiny human imaginations, it would mean that our God's nature is smaller than we are. What kind of comfort would a God like that give to us? What kind of help would that God be to us when we are in problems? When the disciples saw their risen Savior on that mountaintop, some of them worshiped, but others wavered. And the same is true with us. Whoever we are, wherever we are on that spectrum from worshiping to wavering, Jesus still gives us purpose. He gives us a mission in the name of the triune God, Father, Son, and Holy Spirit. And then what he does is he gives us a promise, a sustaining promise. Surely I am with you always to the very end of the age. We had a baptism this morning, and again, by baptism, our Savior God gives himself to us. The Father becomes our Father. He adopts us as his children. The Son becomes our Redeemer. We are baptized in union with his death. We are actually cleansed by his blood. We have put on the righteousness of our Savior Jesus Christ. His righteousness becomes our glorious dress. His Holy Spirit becomes our comforter. He becomes our guarantor of our eternal inheritance in heaven. We become his temple, in which he, together with the Father and the Son, dwell. God, Father, Son, and Holy Spirit promises to be with us through the worship and the wavering, the highs and the hesitations, the fervent faith, and yeah, the freezing up. Our God is with us always to the very end of the age. Amen. Please rise. The peace of God, which passes all understanding, keep your hearts and minds through Christ Jesus. Amen. Let us confess our faith in this triune God in the words of the Apostles' Creed. I believe in God the Father Almighty, maker of heaven and earth. I believe in Jesus Christ, his only Son, our Lord, who was conceived by the Holy Spirit, born of the Virgin Mary, suffered under Pontius Pilate, was crucified, died, and was buried. He descended into hell. The third day he rose again from the dead. He ascended into heaven and is seated at the right hand of God the Father Almighty. From there he will come to judge the living and the dead. I believe in the Holy Spirit, the Holy Christian Church, the communion of saints, the forgiveness of sins, the resurrection of the body, and the life everlasting. Amen. You may be seated.
1: Mighty God, creator of all, how majestic is your name in all the earth. You have set your glory in the heavens. Holy God, holy and mighty, holy and immortal, have mercy on us. Almighty Father, you created us in your image, set us in your world, and declared everything very good. Make your power and wisdom known to all people everywhere, that they may see the goodness of your creation and strive to be good stewards over the earth. Holy God, holy and mighty, holy and immortal, have mercy on us. Lord Jesus Christ, by your authority, govern and guide the leaders of all nations, that your gospel may be freely proclaimed, disciples gathered, and the gospel ministry of teaching and baptizing may spread your kingdom. Holy God, holy and mighty, holy and immortal,
2: have mercy on us.
1: Holy Spirit, as your word is proclaimed, call and gather many into your fellowship. Enlighten and sanctify your church, and keep it with Jesus Christ in the one true faith. Holy God, holy and mighty, holy and immortal,
2: have mercy on us.
1: Triune God, restore, encourage, and give your love and peace to all, especially those who struggle in this world, ruined by sin. Calm troubled hearts and heal diseases. We especially pray for Mrs. Candy Schultz, who will be undergoing surgery on Tuesday. Work through the hands of the doctors and medical team to accomplish your will for a successful knee surgery. Be with Candy during her time of recovery and ease any pain or discomfort she may have, and along with it, bring a quick restoration according to your will. Give peace of mind and wholeness of body as it fits your good purpose for us. Holy God, holy and mighty, holy and immortal, have mercy on us. Triune God, you provide servants for every aspect of life. You have given workers to take your gospel to the ends of the earth by providing medical and scientific services to those that are lacking. Be with Mr. Zunker and the Maros group who will be traveling to Zambia. Please bless their work that you have given them to do and provide them with a safe departure and return. Lord, we praise you and give you thanks for the safe return of countless troops, specifically our Wisconsin National Guard, which includes our own Emmeline Kelly. Let those that have wounds, both seen and unseen, find help where they need it and comfort from the good news of Jesus. Triune God, you have granted peace and faith in the heart of Wilhelmina Kepke today. Preserve her in the one true faith and let her grow in faith and wisdom and speak loudly of her hope in the gospel. Father, Son, and Holy Spirit, three persons but one God, enlighten our hearts and minds, make us steadfast in the true faith, equip us for good works, and bring us to life eternal. Through your mercy, O our God, you are blessed, and live and govern all things, now and forever. Amen. At this time, we continue our worship of God by presenting him with our offerings.

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1: ABC News, I'm Brian Clark. Inflation from year to year was up 3.8% in April, but the White House says that President Trump's policies are helping Americans financially in other ways. National Economic Council Director Kevin Hassett said,
2: people look at their wallets and they decide how to vote. And if they look at their wallets and look at how much money they have after, you know, the increase in prices, they're going to find that they have a lot more money.
1: 3 months into the war with Iran, there's still no deal to end it, even as President Trump maintains one is close. California fire officials say this year's wildfire season's presenting unique challenges. Cal Fire Battalion Chief Brent Pasqua explains why.
3: The unique thing about this year is that snowpack melting so soon. We had those record-setting temperatures we saw in March.
1: He says people should act now and create space around their homes. Researchers say a pill has helped people with advanced pancreatic cancer live longer in early trials. This is ABC News. A sonic boom heard over a large swath of New England Saturday afternoon was likely a meteor. Ariel Metropolis from affiliate WCVB in Boston has more.
4: Dr. John Ebel from the Weston Observatory believes that this was a meteor breaking through the lower part of the atmosphere.
5: This was probably a piece of space rock.
4: Most of the tools at the Weston Observatory that monitor earthquakes didn't pick up anything related to this, but one of their instruments did pick up the loud boom sound that we heard.
5: If it's like half a mile across, it would be like the rock that wiped out the dinosaurs about 65 million years ago.
4: He says it's not unusual for space rocks to make it through the atmosphere, but they usually burn up. This meteor still made it through, which is why so many of us heard it.
1: Frankie Valli has said the remainder of the farewell tour of the Four Seasons, the iconic rock group he helped found in the 1960s, will be canceled, citing health concerns. He's 92 years old and the only remaining member still in the band. I'm Brian Clark, ABC News.
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8: A better life with Dr. Sanjay Gupta.
9: Breast cancer is the most common cancer among women in the world. And according to a new study out of the University of Washington School of Medicine, an estimated 3.5 million cases a year are expected by 2050. Now, the good news is we've gotten so much better at screening, earlier detection, and cutting-edge treatments in many countries, including here in the United States. But even here in America, Black women have a death rate from breast cancer that is 40% higher than white women, a disparity that exists despite our world-class treatment infrastructure. So what can you do to lower your risk? Eat less red meat? Try your best to manage your blood sugar and your weight? Exercise is really important. Cut back on drinking, quit smoking. And remember this, you should start getting mammograms. At what age? 40. That's when you should start. I'm Dr. Sanjay Gupta, helping you live a better life.
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15: For your Sunday, you can expect mostly sunny skies. Once again, no changes through the weekend except for the fact that we get a little bit warmer, closer to 80 degrees. Similar situation for Monday with Storm Team 5. I'm meteorologist Nathan Hemsel.
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16: And it was part of the one big beautiful bill, which I wasn't a fan of for a number of reasons. And not because, like Thomas Massey, I was using it as a substitute for the Jews, okay? This is where I differ from all of these absolutely pretenders and podcasts to stand, because I don't have other cable news rejects from production studios going through. I read this damn thing. I went through it line by line.
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17: With his staff and support to figure out the next steps here. He calls it time for a final determination on whether or not we will see an extension, a 60-day extension to the ceasefire and the war with Iran. And in that time, here's what he wants to see. This is what he has put out on his Truth Social. Iran must agree that they will never have a nuclear weapon or bomb. The Hormuz Strait must be immediately opened. No tolls for unrestricted shipping traffic in both directions. All water mines, bombs, if any, will be terminated. And then he goes on to say, ships caught in the strait due to our amazing and unprecedented naval blockade, which will now be lifted, may start the process of heading home. We are awaiting word from the president.
16: So we're just waiting
17: right
16: to see
17: now
16: what POTUS does with this, because it's going to happen at any time, and we're going to have to take it when it comes out. And just to let you know, when that happens, you know, we'll update you about it and let you know what's going on. But the reality is that he's in the cabinet room, or he's with his cabinet right now, and this is all supposed to be all of the latest with it's not a negotiation to end the conflict. It's a negotiation for ceasefire. So we're not even at the point where we can have, you know, a complete stoppage of hostilities. So just so you know, that's all this is. It's just a way to get to the ceasefire, and then from there go towards maybe maybe stopping hostilities. But then Iran has also said that they don't want any kind of stewardship of the strait, that they want to maintain control of the strait. And that's just not something that POTUS is willing to compromise on. So that's expected. I mean, Cana is expected to happen literally like any minute.
18: Yeah.
16: So it might be kind of jarring for you guys if you're listening, because we may have to be like, oh, wait, we got to go, because we're going to have to take, because it's all going to be that. And I want to make sure that, you know, because we have to talk about it. So we have to play it. We have to take it live when it happens so that we also can know what's happening and can share that with you. So welcome to the radio program. Dana Lash with you. We're at the top of this first hour here. And that's the latest. So we talked a little bit about it yesterday. What to expect from it. What not to expect. We'll see. But the point is that it's supposed to be just the negotiation with also all of our Gulf allies, you know, the Saudis, et cetera. They've all have been a part of this, UAE, et cetera. So we'll see what comes from this, but it's expected to happen. I mean, he's been in this meeting all morning. He was in the Situation Room with his cabinet. He's been there literally all morning. And now, Kane, what did you dropped in Slack? You don't think he's going to come out until after the market closes, really?
19: Yeah. I mean, we've seen it already before over the past couple of months where he's, like, especially with this Iran situation and the way oil. Remember with that weekend when he actually postponed it and then oil dropped because of the futures? Everyone thought that.
16: Yes.
19: Well, that was the thing. So he came out after the market closed, and then the oil futures dropped after the market closed. So most of the volatility in the market was avoided because he did that. So I'm guessing that maybe
16: that's
19: something
16: gonna be his play
19: that he'll do this time. And again, this is just speculation on my part.
16: Now that you said that he's not going to do it. Now that you said that he's going to be like, no, you know, Kane said this.
18: The jig set.
16: So, I think I'm going to have to do the other thing.
19: I'd rather get the information before the market closes, actually.
16: Well, yeah, I mean, I think a lot of people would also. I think a lot of people would also. So, that's a possibility, but they're all meeting in there. The cabinet they've assembled, and we went back and forth on the psyop of it all, because there were conditions that were kind of sort of released bit by bit, like a drip drip. It's like what Iran did to the United States the first time they were negotiating the ceasefire, and they were trying to act as though, oh, the United States agreed that Lebanon is completely a part of it, when they weren't. Lebanon wasn't privy to it at all. Lebanon even actually came out and corrected the record, which was pretty embarrassing for the Iranians. They were like, we're not doing this. This is not at all what is happening. Lebanon is not part of this at all. Stop it. And that was because Pakistan got its busybody in there, and they were mucking it all up for everybody. And they were doing that because it was all to protect Hezbollah. So they said yesterday that they had a significant percentage hammered out, but it was just some of these other finer details. Meanwhile, we're all waiting to see what happens. Everybody's waiting to see what happens with gas prices, with the market, with everything. And so it's all a wait and see, right? We're all just kind of waiting to see. So like I said, if POTUS does come out and because I think he's going to hold it probably in the Situation Room, I would think, then we're going to take that. We'll take that live as it happens, because it's going to be important. So we'll see that. Now, he tweeted out. Hold up. Let me pull this up here. He had posted this out. He had said, and remember, also, it all comes down to the dust. The dust. That nuclear dust, which this is the first time, I think, in the whole discussion that I've ever heard of that referenced. Am I wrong on that? Have they ever talked about nuclear dust before? Or am I just,
19: before
16: did I not pay attention previously?
19: No, I think there's nuclear dust because of what we did on the original strike on Iran last year.
16: No, yes. And we were trying to get, we're just trying to get everything that we can get. We're trying to take control of it.
19: Yes.
16: So that's, we'll see. But they said, he tweeted out, let me pull this up, because this was, bear with me, because this does not want to open. All right, here we are. He had tweeted out, quote, Iran must agree that they will never have a nuclear weapon or bomb, the Hormuz Strait must be immediately open. No tolls for unrestricted shipping traffic in both directions. All water mines, parenthetical bombs, if any will be terminated. We have removed through detonation numerous such mines with our great underwater minesweepers. Iran will complete the immediate removal and or detonation of any mines that are left, which will not be many. Ships caught in the strait due to our amazing and unprecedented naval blockade. Oops, he says that. He said the ships that are caught in the strait, that's all that's going to be lifted. They can start the process of heading home. Say hello to your wives, husbands, parents, and families. For me, your favorite president. He tweeted, he actually had that in there. So he said, the enriched material, sometimes referred to as nuclear dust, which is buried deep underground with virtually collapsed mountains caused by our powerful B-2 bomber attack 11 months ago, sitting on top of it, will be unearthed by the United States. He says, which it is agreed is the only country, along with China, that has the mechanical capability of doing so, in close coordination and conjunction with the Islamic Republic of Iran, plus the Atomic Energy Agency, and destroyed, etc. He said, no money will be exchanged until further notice. He said, other items of far less importance have been agreed to. He goes, I will be meeting now in the Situation Room to make a final determination. So that's it's what they have buried under what our bombers took out. So that's the nuclear dust, the enriched material, which is buried under those, because the B-2, when it drop bombs, possession of that. We want possession of that. Anytime, if he does wait for the markets to close, and it's like at the end of the show, I actually am going to be mad, I think.
18: Why?
16: Well, because that means then we're going to have to watch all what everything happens tonight and tomorrow. You know? Like, do it now. I'm tired of waiting. Is anybody else tired of waiting? When I get aggravated enough, I'll pop you. I just don't want to sit here and negotiate it. Right?
19: Well,
16: tired of it.
19: I understand it takes a little bit longer to pull this regime out by the roots. Look, when he negotiates and then they're, hey, look, we got a deal. And then they come around and later and say, no, we didn't agree to that. It's constant back and forth like that with these guys. So my guess is he is just getting the finer details and confirmations on all of these points in the agreement and making sure that they're not going to just go back on their word like they've done every single time in this conflict.
16: I just don't know why we are pretending that they aren't going to go back on their word. Like, this is the 11th time.
19: It is the third regime, and half of it's gone.
16: The 11th time.
19: You're saying there's a chance.
16: I think we just need to send a bunch of Southern women with flip-flops over there and make them all go cut their own switches.
19: It would end today.
16: Jiminy Christmas. If you send a bunch of Nanas and Gigi's over there and Mimi's, holy crow. That'll get done. They'll pull them out. They'll pull them out by their ears is how they'll do that. So we're going to keep an eye on all of this as well. We got a number of other things to get into in addition to this. So I actually was really mad yesterday after the show because I see this thing that pops up. First off, I saw it in a meme, and it was a meme where you're looking at a picture of people sitting like a crowd shot, and it says, look at the corner of the picture, and you look at the corner of the picture, and it says, don't read the caption. You read the caption, it says, don't look at the shirt, and you look at the shirt, and it says aliens.gov, and I was like, what? And so immediately my first thought was, when you hear aliens.gov, what do you think of? Actual, like, aliens, right? E.T., man, like little green dudes and stuff. They're going to, probe Uranus and all this. That's what I was talking about the planet, you godless heathen. Or not. So you go to the website, and, it's like, it has stars. It has, like, a Matrix X-Files font. They walk among us. For 60 years, the U.S. government has kept a closely guarded secret. Aliens have been walking among us, living in our neighborhoods and interacting with us in our daily lives. Now, I got to that part, and I was like, I knew it. I knew it. Don't call me naive. Stop it. The world is boring and full of horrors. I wanted some excitement in my life, okay? If I'm not going to get hit by a giant asteroid, God willing, it could still happen, then at least maybe send some aliens to cause some chaos. And it goes on. It says they've shopped in the same stores. They've attended the same classes as our children. They've lived seemingly normal human existences. So at this point, I'm like, all the people that I think are weird are probably aliens, right? Right?
18: Yeah.
16: It's the first thing I'm thinking of.
18: I'm along with you.
16: Yeah, I'm like, oh my gosh, who do I know who's potentially an alien? Oh my gosh, this broad is totally an alien. This guy's oh my gosh. It's like that Men in Black episode when they realize Elvis is an alien. He didn't die. He just went home, right? And I'm thinking of all of this. Like, this is actually such a Men in Black way of telling everyone. It's sort of disarming, right? It disarms you so you're not freaking out about, you know, aliens who could come and melt your face off. I'm like, oh, yeah. And it goes, with one exception, they do not belong here. I'm like, yeah, they don't belong here. What? That's right, E.T. Unless, you know, you're coming bearing gifts. I mean, I would take that. It says millions arrived under the cover of darkness. I'm like, ooh, they got here at night? That explains all the lights in the sky, right? Crop circles, etc.

0: interactive, very entertaining. You should definitely check it out when you have a moment. All right, as we move, the folks who will make the program possible, it's the people over at Noble Gold, the noblest of all of the metals. Gold, silver, precious metals. Look, I was just telling you, we have no idea what's going to happen. We don't know what's going to happen. POTUS is going to walk out. Who knows? Maybe he could say, we're going to war. We're not going to war. We don't know. That said, this is really when gold moves. But it's also the time when people are very hesitant. 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
11: I can't imagine life without Apple.
10: CEO Tim Cook spoke with ABC News about some of his company's biggest product announcements.
11: Reinventing music, reinventing the smartphone, bringing the creative arts to the table.
10: But in the last year, Apple has had to endure an uncertain manufacturing environment, particularly around the Trump administration's tariff policy. That's why Cook says they're investing $600 billion in American manufacturing.
11: The engine, the system on a chip, we're going to make over 100 million of those in Arizona this year. We're going to make over 20 billion semiconductors in the U.S.
10: As for whether Cook is too close to the Trump administration, as detractors have criticized,
11: I'm very

0: Pleased that the president and the administration is accessible to talk about policy.
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2: A better life with Dr. Sanjay Gupta.
3: Have you ever noticed that you mostly breathe through one nostril at a time? Even when you're not sick, even when your allergies aren't bothering you. The body actually switches the dominant nostril as frequently as every 2 hours while we're awake. That's according to Adam Taylor, an anatomy professor at Lancaster University in the UK. This alternating cycle is automatic. It's regulated subconsciously by the hypothalamus in the brain, he said. Your body does this to give each nostril a chance to rest and repair so they don't get too dried out, which could make it easier for pathogens and inflammation to cause damage. Now, Taylor also said studies suggest the left nostril may be more dominant, and when the right nostril is dominant, the body is in a more alert or even stressed state. Who knew? Pretty fascinating stuff. I'm Dr. Sanjay Gupta, helping you live a better life.
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6: The news you would probably miss. It's time for Dana's Quick Five.
7: It's another alien headline. I'm so disappointed today. Whistleblower claims CIA used DNA data from Ancestry and 23andMe. This is why I don't do this. Yeah. Don't do it. They used, apparently, according to this whistleblower, data from Ancestry and 23andMe customers in search for aliens.
8: DNA.
7: The CIA, apparently, according to this guy who's, some dude, he's probably got a book out or pitching a podcast or something. He says that it was a bug hunting initiative by who is basically a psychic spy within the CIA's remote viewing program, which investigated whether or not individuals could use extrasensory perception to conduct recon on distant objects or people. I don't even know. This is goofy. Here's the other thing. He said that the theory says that they look like tall Scandinavian people, so they live in small towns like the Rockies and they pass. That's the stupidest thing I've ever heard of in my life. I'm never more disappointed. If you're going to be a kook, be a really believable kook, right? I'm the person that buys OxyClean because the guy sold it real well. Okay, you can sell me, but you got to be believable. Galveston, Texas, people became stuck on a vertical track. 8 people dangled at the very top of a roller coaster, and the fire department had to use a long ladder truck to get them. So they were basically like sideways. That's a terrifying, terrifying prospect. We have a lot more in store, including Tallarico. 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
8: ABC News, I'm Brian Clark. Inflation from year to year was up 3.8% in April, but the White House says that President Trump's policies are helping Americans financially in other ways. National Economic Council Director Kevin Hassett said,
10: people look at their wallets and they decide how to vote. And if they look at their wallets and look at how much money they have after, you know, the increase in prices, they're going to find that they have a lot more money.
8: 3 months into the war with Iran, there's still no deal to end it, even as President Trump maintains one is close. California fire officials say this year's wildfire season's presenting unique challenges. Cal Fire Battalion Chief Brent Pasqua explains why.
11: The unique thing about this year is that snowpack melting so soon. We had those record-setting temperatures we saw in March.
8: He says people should act now and create space around their homes. Researchers say a pill has helped people with advanced pancreatic cancer live longer in early trials. This is ABC News. A sonic boom heard over a large swath of New England Saturday afternoon was likely a meteor. Ariel Metropolis from affiliate WCVB in Boston has more.
12: Dr. John Ebel from the Weston Observatory believes that this was a meteor breaking through the lower part of the atmosphere.
13: This was probably a piece of space rock.
12: Most of the tools at the Weston Observatory that monitor earthquakes didn't pick up anything related to this, but one of their instruments did pick up the loud boom sound that we heard.
13: If it's like half a mile across, it would be like the rock that wiped out the dinosaurs about 65 million years ago.
12: He says it's not unusual for space rocks to make it through the atmosphere, but they usually burn up. This meteor still made it through, which is why so many of us heard it.
8: Frankie Valli has said the remainder of the farewell tour of the Four Seasons, the iconic rock group he helped found in the 1960s, will be canceled, citing health concerns. He's 92 years old and the only remaining member still in the band. I'm Brian Clark, ABC News.
14: For your Sunday, you can expect mostly sunny skies. Once again, no changes through the weekend except for the fact that we get a little bit warmer, closer to 80 degrees. Similar situation for Monday with Storm Team 5. I'm meteorologist Nathan Hempel.
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22: AI wearables that are essentially 24/7 recorders that act as a sort of memory for you, an AI memory.
1: Victoria Song of The Verge says devices like this are designed to take in everything you do throughout the day and then summarize it for you.
22: It listens to all of your conversations, anything spoken aloud. 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
1: But she says in addition to the privacy concerns that raises, the device she tested, the B, didn't work all that well.
22: 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It said I was an android sent to another planet.
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7: Welcome back to the program. The chat's making memes. Someone sent in Talarico starring Elliot Page, and he's got the meat stick, the turkey leg. Welcome back to the program. Dana Lash with you. A couple things to get into. First, really quickly on that. So someone who, one of our viewers said, why wouldn't he just use parchment paper or butcher's paper? Or wax. Wow. Yeah. I mean, that man's living in 2040. I feel like that lady meme with the geometry flying in front of her face. It's why didn't they do that? That's actually super. Because it doesn't stick to the meat.
3: Or what? You just eat it with your damn hands. I mean, how about that?
7: Well, yeah, there's okay. Also that. But like, if you were going to use something, you would, don't use the napkin.
3: How like a fruitcake like this guy. Parchment paper is. Is it like napkins? Can you get parchment paper like napkins?
7: I mean, I have tons of parchment paper. I got pre-cut sizes so I can grab it real quick, but I bake a lot, so.
3: Yeah, I just don't think it's state fairs and stuff. They're just handing out parchment paper.
7: You can get a big old roll of it and get it and, it's easy. It's easy. Come on. It's probably cheaper than napkins, I'm thinking. Somebody's going to do the math on that. How do we hear? Okay. So welcome back. Welcome back to the program. So I got to say, there's a little bit of California in my town right now. So our town, even though it's not Frisco, Texas, Frisco King, the Taylor Sheridan thing, has been filming here. And one of my favorite things in the world is watching all of the community Facebook group pages freaking out because someone saw Sam Jackson sitting in a lawn chair waiting to film his scene. For Frisco King, they changed a couple of the business signs off of the boulevard. Did you see the one? It was like beans and beer or something like that. I'm like, that's not real. And that's because it's part of the Frisco King thing. Anyway, they've been filming here off and on for like a month and a half. And almost everybody we know has been an extra in it. And but the people take the same photo of Sam Jackson sitting on the sidewalk in a lawn chair. Or here's Sam Jackson in a car leaving. Here's Sam Jackson in a car leaving. Here's Sam Jackson in a car leaving. Here's Sam Jackson in another lawn chair. I mean, it's the same thing over and over again. But now I feel like he needs to get told. Why do I feel like that? Because of audio soundbite 6, please, sirs.
23: These are the times we need someone who understands government, who also understands the needs of the people. Someone who go in the streets and gather the people together, not someone who divides. Karen Bass is that person. Karen Bass for mayor.
7: Who has that stupid music in the background? I want to find them and slap the hair off their head. So hard that the root just opens up and the follicle falls out. So he's doing that. Get out of my town then if you're going to be doing that nonsense. Get out. We're not going to be part of this. Get out doing that nonsense. He comes to a town like our town. And I'm going to tell you, people really take, in our area, our town gets a lot of flack. Don't you agree, Kane?
23: Oh, yeah.
7: So there's, in the area of North Texas that I live in, one of the reasons I moved here is I got tired of living by damn Democrats. And that's not a joke. I loved St. Louis City. I loved my hometown. Loved the city. I loved the architecture. We were big city boosters. Loved all of it. My husband created businesses, employed people, like revitalized entire city blocks. They did a lot of rehabbing and things like that. Really, we loved the city. We loved the Cardinals. It's God's team. Hey, don't argue because you'll go to hell. We didn't like any of the leadership because it was generationally Democrat, and it got worse and worse and worse. We went from having like a moderate kind of Democrat who is still a Democrat to like a straight up commie. And then all the commies, then they all just threw off the costumes and they finally admitted who they were. And we were going to be leaving the city and moving out, probably to the county or something before we moved to Texas. And when we first came here, because I've only ever lived in a rural area or in the city, I have never lived in a suburb. I did not live in a suburb until we moved here to Texas. And I was like, why do people give the suburbs so much nonsense? Because they're amazing. There's grocery stores everywhere. And they're not like the grocery stores that are in the city that only sell like wine and cheese for single cat ladies or like, you know, young working professionals. Like, drive-through coffee places, multiples, and not just the Starbuckses. Amazing. Like, there's all kinds of stuff. You know, you get corner snow cones. It's amazing. So I loved it. But our town gets a lot of flack because it's hyper-Republican, super-Republican. Everybody knows how everybody votes here. You put a damn Beto sign in your yard, and a neighbor like me is going to be giving you the side eye for at least 4 years after. That's the rule, I think, Kane. I still give our neighbor just total flack over that. Yeah. I absolutely do. In a nice way, but I absolutely do. But people really hate on it because it's a very Republican area and it's Republican policy. So there's a lot of growth. Everybody wants to open a business in this area, in this town. And the towns that are around it, they're also pretty Republican. So it's like a bubble. It's like the Shire. It's like a bubble of awesome policy. And we fight against the bad stuff. We took our school board back. We were running the Marxists out. But people give it, they give it so much crap. Because I think it's so successful because of the policies. And I bring this up because you got Sam Jackson in our town. Why are they filming in this town? Because this town is pretty damn crime-free. Clean town. There's a lot of, you know, they were very purposeful and careful and methodical in terms of city planning. So we have like an old-timey town square and all kinds of stuff. And it's, you know, it's a great place for families. And, of course, they would want to film here. Who wouldn't? You want to film in a place that looks like small-town Americana that's maybe 30 minutes outside of Dallas and that embodies everything, all the nostalgia that you love, because you can't get that in a Democrat city. You can't go to L.A. and film something like this. You can't go to Dallas and film something like this. You got to come to a Republican city. And I'll be damned, he comes to this Republican town and starts running his mouth about Karen Bass. Now, he wasn't a jerk about it, so I don't begrudge anybody their opinion, no matter how horribly wrong it is. He wasn't a jerk about it, so I'm not going at him in a mean way. But I do think it is very interesting that he's currently here filming, and then he's talking about elevating a woman who ran that city further into the ground than anybody or anything could have in the time that she did. Unbelievable. And the disconnect to me is jarring. And you have people that will attack and they act like, oh, well, this area is so privileged. This area is an incredibly diverse area. Case in point, I didn't mean to go off on a tangent like this, but when NBC, when we were fighting over with our school board and we were up against well-funded Marxists that they were wanting to get rid of the school resource officers. They wanted to hire a chief diversity officer. They were trying to make it to where if a kid was going to graduate in the school district, they had to take diversity classes to graduate. They had to, in order to be eligible for scholarships to apply, you had to have like a clean social record. So they would note triggering offenses. Like if you misgendered someone, they wanted to make that part of a kid's school record. I kid you not. We fought against that and won. But NBC came to our town to run a hit piece on us. The families that led the charge, a Vietnamese family and a Cuban family that were leading the charge on this. It was a Cuban family that filed suit against the school. NBC did not want to talk to the Cuban family because Cubans are persona non grata with Democrats. Democrats hate Cubans. I learned this watching this firsthand. Because I watched this father, the head of his household, because they had an NBC producer there asking if anybody in the community would like to speak. And he said, my family's the one that filed the suit. Why haven't you spoken to me? This was at a school board hearing outside. And the producer instead went and talked to a black woman who doesn't even live in the town, has no kids in the school district, and doesn't pay tax here. That is God's honest fact. That's what they did. And they made a woman who doesn't even have kids in the school district, who doesn't even live here, the face of it, so that they could go off on the town for being white privilege, even though it's incredibly diverse, ignoring literally the brown skin families that launched the lawsuit against the school and the other family. By the way, the Vietnamese family, the father served in the Navy, a veteran, and ignored them because it didn't fit their narrative. So that's what happens to successful towns. The media wants towns to look like Los Angeles. They need horrible mayors like Karen Bass. They need those cities to run. They would rather have cities run in the ground. They would rather have moms struggling to get their strollers over needles that were full of fentanyl. I don't know. Is that how you take it? I don't know. And instead of having like a nice, clean, safe area for their kids to grow up in. And then they ignore the other minorities who want that too. Because Democrats think that Black and brown people don't care about any of that stuff. Black and brown people want safety in their neighborhoods and security just as much as any American. That is one of the most un-American evil things I can imagine, is to think that, oh, well, we can't like that. And it was Lester Holt's show, by the way, Lester Holt at NBC. They actually sent a news truck to drive around the neighborhoods and try to catch people outside. True. That one of their producers barged in to my friend's home on camera. I have the video, but because it shows entry and exits of her house, out of courtesy, I never published it. But it shows these producers going to a private parent meeting, where they were meeting privately to discuss what they were going to do with the school. And NBC literally ambushed them and tried to enforce their way into the house, and they were escorted out. Hands to sky. Hands up. All truth. That's what happened. So they were trying to target and penalize the city for being successful. Now, you compare the media's treatment of that to what they've been doing. They've been covering for all of the negligence in Los Angeles for I don't know how long. Because a city, and Kane, you can know, a city doesn't get like that immediately. No. That is generational neglect. And they have covered it, or not covered it. They've ignored it entirely. It's generational neglect. Oh, my gosh. And then Spencer Pratt decides he's had enough after his home burns down. And then they get mad at him because he eats out and busses his own table with his wife of a morning. Are you serious? These people don't care about what's best for a community. They like the drama because it makes their ratings go up and they can sell ads on it. If every town was like the town I lived in and was quiet and kind of boring when the sun goes down, there wouldn't be anything for the news to do. What are these networks going to do? They got to foment controversy somewhere. Man, I almost want to drive by the next shoot and be like, so about Karen Bass, huh? If I see Sam Jackson sitting out there in his lawn chair. And Kane's town that Kane lives in, it's like right next to mine. Excuse me. Goodness. Very Republican, and they started going after that town because your town was the one where they had the first fight over books in the library. That was the first fight in the nation. And then it got all the Republican parents, again, very diverse crowd, but the media didn't want to talk about that. They tried to act like it was like a racist white thing, and literally ignore everybody who is not white in the community, which I think is really actual racism. But I think this is also why Spencer Pratt, to kind of pivot to this, why I think his campaign is so successful, because now he went from being, and I was trying to think of the timeline. When was the timeline of this? Maybe 4 weeks ago, he was considered kind of a long shot. And then now he's what? In second place, right on her heels. Can I play cut four real quick? This is cut four. Listen to this, because he is really not embraced the typical celebrity culture of politics in L.A. Listen.
4: They will deny it, won't they? Leo DiCaprio, Jamie Foxx?
5: You know, what I've learned is I actually don't want celebrities to come out and endorse me. I don't want anybody to endorse me except for the moms and the animal lovers in L.A. That's my entire vote.
4: Yeah.
7: That's awesome. He doesn't care about any of that. He's got little kids that he's thinking about. He's doing this because he doesn't want to have to leave his home. He wants his kids to live in a safe area. And shocker, shocker, a lot of other parents in L.A. feel the same way. Huh. They feel the same way. It's easy for somebody like Sam Jackson to go out there and talk about Karen Bass. He doesn't have no little kids. He don't have to push no strollers around fentanyl needles. This man gets chauffeured everywhere. He doesn't have to walk through all the stuff that regular, average, everyday parents have to walk through. He doesn't have to worry about crime outside his kid's school. When you're an older person like that, no offense to older folks that are empty nesters, but when you don't have to worry about that, that may change your vote a bit. When you're chauffeured everywhere because you have a driver and a whole column of cars that follow you everywhere you go, you don't got to worry about any crime. You don't have to. So you can indulge and say things like that about Karen Bass. We have a lot more on the way as we roll into Days of These United States, our partners over at Native Path. This is collagen that actually works. I actually take this collagen. There are some others that have tried advertising with us. I'm going to be honest. And I try it and I'm like, it would taste like chocolate. And I know how to mix things. I bake for crying out loud. Some of it would just clump so fast. Like the moment it got near water, it would clump like bad unstirred cornstarch. And it just had a chalky taste. It was weird. Not Native Path. This is dissolves entirely in coffee or water. There's no clumping. And there is no taste. There's no chalk taste. 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
1: From ABC News, Tech Trends. When one screen just isn't enough, pretty soon you'll be able to get a laptop with two. Asus has opened pre-orders for the ROG Zephyrus Duo. It sports a pair of 16-inch screens. Imagine a typical laptop, but where the keyboard would be, there's another full screen. It comes with a detachable keyboard and will run you $4,600. Amazon is now letting you have a conversation about products you want to buy. It launched a feature called Hear the Highlights, which uses AI to create audio summaries of some products. Now it has introduced a feature called Join the Chat, which will allow shoppers to ask questions during the summary. And artificial intelligence has been put to work to help us all meet someone who died nearly 2,000 years ago. Archaeologists at Pompeii have used AI to reconstruct the face of an older man who was killed trying to escape the city during the eruption of Mount Vesuvius. With Tech Trends, I'm Brian Clark, ABC News.
14: A Better Life with Dr. Sanjay Gupta.
15: We've talked a lot about measles over the past year, but mumps has largely flown under the radar, even though it's been making a bit of a comeback as well. That's because fewer people are getting the MMR vaccine, which stands for measles, mumps, and rubella. The vaccine's been around for decades. It is effective. It is safe. What makes mumps outbreaks difficult to contain is that symptoms usually don't appear for 2 to 3 weeks after someone's been exposed. And that can make it hard to pin down where that exposure took place. And someone who is infected can transmit the virus to someone else before they are symptomatic. If you get sick, which could manifest like a run-of-the-mill respiratory virus or the telltale swelling of your cheeks and jaw, all you can really do at that point is to treat the symptoms and also isolate yourself so you don't infect anyone else. I'm Dr. Sanjay Gupta, helping you live a better life.
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28: As you are aware, the current administration feels Harvard admits too many foreign students, and who knows, they may have a point. After all, what has any foreigner ever added to our American culture? With the possible exception of music, literature, art, cuisine, fashion, architecture, dance, scientific breakthroughs, and the core of our moral codes and ethical beliefs.
7: Well, that was my respect for Conan O'Brien. He previously tried to keep him, I think, tried to stay above it, but I don't know. It's stupid because it presupposes that Trump is talking about all immigrants, and he's only talking about illegal immigrants. And the fact that they lie to you and they omit the illegal part, they do that because they know that their argument is lost. They just still don't like it anyway. So they have to manufacture a completely different position than the one that they're against which they're actually arguing. He's not opposed to immigration. He's opposed to illegal immigration. That's the big difference. So you could ask, well, what of illegal immigrants? That would be the more proper way to ask, an accurate way to ask that question. What if illegal immigrants contributed? Ask that instead, and then see what answers you get from that. That was just incredibly disappointing. I thought he was smarter than that. But you know what? The moment you start actually liking someone beyond just being okay to be entertained by them is when it all goes downhill. You just can't ever invest actual real sentiment into most 99% of people anymore. You really can't. Plus, because you're always going to be disappointed.
3: Yeah, he was playing to an audience that was underinformed and over-emotional.
7: Just like him. Yeah, we have our second hour coming up. Don't go anywhere.

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3: ABC News, I'm Brian Clark. President Trump has said the U.S. is close to a deal with Iran to extend the ceasefire and reopen the Strait of Hormuz. But that strait remains closed, and that continues to drive worries about supplies of gas and oil. The White House National Economic Council Director Kevin Hassett tells ABC that's not a concern.
4: We track inventories every day. We started out with billions of barrels of private and government inventories, and we still are in the billions. And so there's plenty of runway. But also, you know, there's a lot of pressure on Iran to finally agree to the president's terms.
3: Pancreatic cancer, one of the deadliest forms of cancer, and in trials, a new daily pill nearly doubled the survival time of patients to more than a year compared to those who were treated with chemotherapy, who lived on average for 6.7 months. Family visitations resumed at the ICE facility in Newark, New Jersey, that's been the backdrop for clashes between opposing demonstrators. This is ABC News. The driver of a bus that triggered a multi-vehicle wreck on Interstate 95 in Virginia Friday that left five people dead and dozens hurt has been charged with manslaughter. Authorities say the driver of the bus failed to slow down as the bus entered a work zone on Interstate 95. No criminal charges after fears of an hijacking in midair in the Midwest, says ABC's Ike Ajachi.
5: The Boeing 737 bound for Minneapolis with 147 passengers and six crew on board. But just before 9 p.m., all of that changed. The captain diverting the plane to Dane County, Wisconsin.
6: Due to potential hijack.
5: Witnesses say sheriff's deputies immediately boarded the plane. Mike Rundle was traveling with his wife.
7: Asked the gentleman to stand up, put handcuffs on him, and walked him out.
8: Authorities say the man appeared to be confused and in a mental health crisis. The FBI is handling this investigation and say no charges are being pursued at this time.
3: Brian Clark, ABC News.
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12: 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Thank you so much. 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
14: For your Sunday, you can expect mostly sunny skies. Once again, no changes through the weekend except for the fact that we get a little bit warmer, closer to 80 degrees. Similar situation for Monday with Storm Team 5. I'm meteorologist Nathan Hemsley.
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15: And it was part of the one big beautiful bill, which I wasn't a fan of for a number of reasons. 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I read this damn thing. 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
15: Welcome back to the program. 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We're at the top of the second hour, ladies and gents. And you can find us over at Substack, Chapter and Verse, YouTube, Facebook, all the good stuff. Download the podcast. So the reflecting pool in front of the Lincoln Memorial. We talked about this a couple of weeks ago when it came out that they were redoing parts of the pool and making it cleaner and prettier because it sort of was allowed to just sort of, I don't know, fall into, I don't want to say disarray, but it's just, you know, it's gross. Yeah. I've been to the mall tons of times, and it's just, the reflecting pool was never a thing to go look at because it was grody. There's all kinds of grody stuff in it. It just wasn't kept up well. It was just bleh. So they've been redoing it, as you know, and everybody's been upset because nobody likes it when you make things look nice. I guess the left is saying that we're gentrifying the reflecting pool. I don't know. So stupid. So they've been spraying it with sealant. They drain the water out of it. They've been fixing any cracks, etc. And they sprayed it with a sealant. It's actually an industrial grade waterproof coating that is designed to prevent leaks. And they've been spraying it with that. And the press has said that that Trump is painting the reflecting pool blue. That's what they're saying. And by they, I mean, that's what the Associated Press is saying. And Getty Images. Getty said, quote, workers use pressurized hoses to spray blue paint onto the bottom of the Lincoln Memorial reflecting pool on the National Mall in Washington, D.C. It's paint. It's paint. They're just mad. They're mad at POTUS. It's not paint. It's sealant that happens to be blue. Why make it up? Why just make things up? This is why everybody hates you. This is why people hate you with the burning passion of a thousand suns. This is why we would rather literally stomp on your fingers if you're holding onto the edge of a cliff than extend a hand to help you up. It's because of stuff like this. So they're mad because he's making the area look nice. It's a shade called American Flag Blue, and it is specifically a waterproof sealant that is designed to repair leaks, joints, in concrete, and that's what is happening. And it was, how many gallons was it leaking per week? Because it was a really leaky pool.
16: Yeah, like I thought it was almost hundreds of thousands per week, but for sure thousands of gallons per week was leaking out of that thing. And they just kept throwing more in. That's all they were doing.
15: Yeah. It was just not a pretty thing to look at, right? It wasn't pretty. There were, they've had issues for decades. So the entire structure, if you think of, you know, there's a reason why they call it the swamp, because it literally is built on swampland. So the entire, it's like a marshy kind of ground. The entire structure had been sinking. So that's another problem that they've had. In fact, there's a piece on this that was done a while ago. Pull this up. So they said it. What Doug Burgum said it was $40,000 at 40,000 gallons per day that's leaking out of this thing. So it has actually sank a foot. So the entire reflecting pool sank like an entire foot. There's a whole piece over at history.com where it gets into how the water basin several times has almost succumbed to the marshlands on which it was built. It was built in the 1920s, right? And so it's the length of 12 Olympic-sized swimming pools, the width of two. And it had, like, what, maybe 80 years after, it sunk a foot into the marshy ground. So in 2010, they tried fixing it once already, right? And then they tried it in the 80s. They tried it in, I mean, it's like every 10 to 15 years, they have to do something. Now, the pool, this was from the Washington Post in 1986. The pool was losing 500,000 gallons of water per week due to cracks. This is from the Washington Post. It's a report from, it's a 1986 report, and they cited it in a 2012 story, talking about how many problems they've had with it. And one of the reasons that they wrote about it was because at the time Barack Obama was doing something and he was getting criticism, and they were saying, look, this is why we have to do this, because we have to have drastic repairs to salvage the structural integrity. So it was sinking and leaking. So they poured some more concrete into the bottom of it in the 80s to try to fix it, but then that made it sink more. I mean, it didn't have a support structure. So you could question the construction from the get-go, right? It did not have a good support structure. It was on, and again, that's why they call it the swamp, because it's literally on swampy land, right? It's like on marshy land. Steve is like from the area. He knows it's marshy. It's marshy. You got algae everywhere, right?
17: Yeah, because when it, like, so we play, I used to play softball and kickball, like intramural games down there. And even if it slightly rains, it's just unusable. It's just a mess. So it has to be like, yeah. It's the Anacostia and the Potomac kind of feed into it.
15: Mm-hmm. So back in 2012, and again, this was under Obama, and he was getting criticism because they were like, well, the cost is, but it was not a lot of criticism. People were asking questions about why the cost was more than what was projected. And that's because they were having to deal with major structural flaws, right? So they had to figure out how to restore the water feature and elevate it out of the marshland. They decreased the depth about 6 inches. They had to tear out pretty much almost all of the original structure because it was sinking. They left, I think, just some of the tile, and then the asphalt bottom was left. So they had to put in over 2,100 timber pilings pounded into the ground every 2 feet, 9 inches apart, to try to prevent it from sinking, right? They had to try to prevent it from sinking. And that was a $34 million job. They also had no way to circulate the water. So it's like a mosquito haven. So they had to figure out how to have a circulation system in it. And they even, back in 2012, had tinted it as well. They tinted the bottom of it to improve the reflectivity of the water. Now, it wasn't perfect, because then they still had algae blooms like a week after. They had to calibrate the ozone. I'm actually reading something from the National Park Service, because they have to scrub it regularly for the geese and trash and all that stuff. And so now this is the problem with it. That's why it's like this. And it's a very shallow depth, so it's very, very hard to keep the algae blooms out of it, etc. So they're trying to do a one and done fix, because think about it. You have this huge, giant, shallow pool, and without the structural integrity to keep it from sinking into the swamp, There's a lot to do to it. And they sort of try to put a Band-Aid on it in the past. So that's why people are so mad, because, you know, if they would have done this once, done it right once the first time, they probably wouldn't have had to do this. So it was going to be $1.8 million, and now apparently it's going to be $13 million to fix it. But again, that is because of the insane structural compromise. And these are well-documented chronic problems. It's not like anybody's funneling money with early layering centers. No one's getting rich off this. I mean, you can see they were having to deal with, they were trying to get the right sort of sealant. They keep calling it paint. They were trying to get the right type of sealant for that area and for the concrete and make sure the color distribution was consistent and all of this stuff. And some people were mad that they were, apparently they didn't go through the full historic preservation review for that sealant. And that's per the New York Times. Are you serious? Shut up, you stupid people. Shut up. I'm literally spending 14 minutes talking about a damn reflecting pool because it's sinking into the marsh. You absolute lawn flamingos. This is so stupid. Just let the man fix it. Jiminy Christmas, so stupid. Just let the man fix it. He could cure AIDS, and they'd be like, why does Trump, why is he so mean? He killed AIDS. So that's the media for you. It's just insane. The left is never going to be happy. The left isn't happy. They tried to apparently get Amy Coney Barrett killed. Listen to this audio. This was taken from, this is Cut 19. They tried to SWAT her and her, because she's got kids, lots of them. They tried to SWAT her. This was released just yesterday evening. Listen to this. May 27th, and it's about the swatting. No, as soon as we can get the audio.
18: Additional units responding to these fish noise. There is an LOI for this address that has 24-hour security coverage for a high-priority resident of the county. Teams respond to suspicious noise. Be advised, we have not been able to get an answer on callback to the complainant's phone number. And then if it's going to be a swatting situation or not. Press 2111.
19: Make contact with security that's on scene. They should be outside and explore. He said he hasn't heard anything. We're just going to meet up with him first just to go over anything.
15: So that was what they had released. And the cops talked with, because she has security there, they talked with the security first. But what they were trying to do with the swatting was to get the police to raid the house and maybe hopefully shoot her. That's what they wanted. But they had the house marked, as you heard, LOI, that's a location of interest. So they know that, okay, someone's here. They've made, you know, there's some arrangements that they have apparently with the department. And that's the other thing. It's like, what, you wouldn't, it's a suspicious because, you can tell dispatch knew that it was suspicious. Well, they have security there. It's a location of interest. This is a high priority individual because of their work that lives here. So they're going to have security. If there was something that would have happened, their security would have, you know, she immediately knew something was off about this. That's why she said this could be a swatting incident. But it's insane that they tried doing that. You have to, I mean, it's sad that we had to do this with our police department because I had more than five friends that work in media that were swatted a few years back. And we talked with our police department when we moved here and to make sure that here's how we're going to handle this situation. This is what's going on. And that was back before it was more widely known. There have been incidents, one incident where they did call me, and that's because our previous home, we had someone who, a deranged leftist who flew halfway across the country and tried breaking into my house. And he arrived with a suitcase, rope, pills, and tape. You know, what one would pack. And it was a suitcase large enough where I could fit in it. And we had just moved and our neighbors saw what was up and they called police and Fort Worth police called me and they wanted to make sure. First thing they asked if I was armed and if I was at the location. And I said, no, but why? And they explained and I'm like, so basically you're asking if you got to send a, coroner's van is what you're. They were really great. But it's important to have that kind of relationship. you know, especially if you work in anything in media, you have, it's sad that you have to do that, but that's what the left does. The left does this, and police now are very, they're onto it, and they know. But yeah, you basically have to get on the list. Like, you could be potentially targeted for swatting so that the PD knows how to deal with it. And they've had a shift in how they handle and respond to that because of the high profile swatting cases that they've had. So that's, you know, it's good, but it's insane that the left does this. So they try this. So this is what I would say. This is an attempted assassination of another Supreme Court justice by the left. I hope they find out who did it. Oh, I think they should be made very widely known. Very widely known. We got a lot more on the way as we move go in towards headlines. 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
6: From ABC News, Tech Trends. When one screen just isn't enough, pretty soon you'll be able to get a laptop with two. Asus has opened pre-orders for the ROG Zephyrus Duo. It sports a pair of 16-inch screens. Imagine a typical laptop, but where the keyboard would be, there's another full screen. It comes with a detachable keyboard and will run you $4,600. Amazon is now letting you have a conversation about products you want to buy. It launched a feature called Hear the Highlights, which uses AI to create audio summaries of some products. Now it has introduced a feature called Join the Chat, which will allow shoppers to ask questions during the summary. And artificial intelligence has been put to work to help us all meet someone who died nearly 2,000 years ago. Archaeologists at Pompeii have used AI to reconstruct the face of an older man who was killed trying to escape the city during the eruption of Mount Vesuvius. With Tech Trends, I'm Brian Clark, ABC News.
7: A Better Life with Dr. Sanjay Gupta.
8: Making sure your kids get enough sleep. It's one of the most important things you can do for them as a parent, and yet it's often overlooked. Not only does sleep in the early years set the stage for mental and physical health, it also creates the foundation for how one sleeps later in life. That's according to the National Sleep Foundation. Now, that organization recommends 14 to 17 hours a night for newborns, 12 to 15 for infants, 11 to 14 for toddlers, 10 to 13 for preschoolers, and 9 to 11 for school-aged children. When it's age appropriate, start by talking to your kids about why sleep is important. It helps their body grow, helps their brains learn, helps their mood stay steady. Don't underestimate the importance of a routine. You can even narrate what you're doing step by step to help them along the way. I'm Dr. Sanjay Gupta, helping you live a better life.
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4: And now, all of the news you would probably miss. It's time for Dana's Quick Five.
5: Something very interesting is afoot in Germany. German gays have turned against mass immigration, and they are overwhelmingly voting for the AfD, the Conservative Party. They surveyed over 60,000 gay Germans through an app, and they overwhelmingly said that they're going to be voting for AfD.
6: Man, what do they do now?
5: Dude, they lost the gays in Germany, of all places. I don't know what to make of this. Up is down, black is white, everything's crazy. What do we do? That's hysterical. Oh, what are they going to do now? Adversaries are targeting U.S. military in war zones using app location data. This is apparently something that the Army Times reported yesterday, citing a Reuters article. It said that U.S. Senator Ron Wyden, an Oregon Democrat, said apparently that CENTCOM had received multiple threat reports concerning adversary exploitation of commercial location data to target or surveil personnel in theater. Remember how the French soldier last month, they figured out where a French vessel was because the guy was using some app. What was the workout app?
6: Yeah, I don't know.
5: It was like a running app.
6: Yeah.
5: And they were able to find him because of that. That's not smart. But they said that they got to be, you know, they apps know where people are. They share the data. And it records typically whereabouts every 2 seconds. So there's got probably smart not to be on that. Interest on the national debt is eating a record about average 19% of federal revenue. And apparently it's going to get worse, according to financial watchdogs that have been waving the red flag on this. We spend more on debt interest than Medicaid, national defense, of everything combined. That's what we... So... That's whenever you hear people talk about, we should be spending money on what? We spend more debt on welfare than we do, more on welfare than anything else at all whatsoever. It's insane. Goodness, we got so much more coming up. I got Woke Reich, 250, crazy candidates, everything. 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
7: ABC News, I'm Brian Clark. President Trump has said the U.S. is close to a deal with Iran to extend the ceasefire and reopen the Strait of Hormuz. But that strait remains closed, and that continues to drive worries about supplies of gas and oil. The White House National Economic Council Director Kevin Hassett tells ABC that's not a concern.
8: We track inventories every day. We started out with billions of barrels of private and government inventories, and we still are in the billions. And so there's plenty of runway. But also, you know, there's a lot of pressure on Iran to finally agree to the president's terms.
7: Pancreatic cancer, one of the deadliest forms of cancer, and in trials, a new daily pill nearly doubled the survival time of patients to more than a year compared to those who were treated with chemotherapy, who lived on average for 6.7 months. Family visitations resumed at the ICE facility in Newark, New Jersey, that's been the backdrop for clashes between opposing demonstrators. This is ABC News. The driver of a bus that triggered a multi-vehicle wreck on Interstate 95 in Virginia Friday that left five people dead and dozens hurt has been charged with manslaughter. Authorities say the driver of the bus failed to slow down as the bus entered a work zone on Interstate 95. No criminal charges after fears of an hijacking in midair in the Midwest, says ABC's Ike Ajachi.
9: The Boeing 737 bound for Minneapolis with 147 passengers and six crew on board. But just before 9 p.m., all of that changed. The captain diverting the plane to Dane County, Wisconsin.
10: Due to potential hijack.
9: Witnesses say sheriff's deputies immediately boarded the plane. Mike Rundle was traveling with his wife.
11: Asked the gentleman to stand up, put handcuffs on him, and walked him out.
12: Authorities say the man appeared to be confused and in a mental health crisis. The FBI is handling this investigation and say no charges are being pursued at this time.
7: Brian Clark, ABC News.
13: For your Sunday, you can expect mostly sunny skies. Once again, no changes through the weekend except for the fact that we get a little bit warmer, closer to 80 degrees. Similar situation for Monday with Storm Team 5. I'm meteorologist Nathan Hempstead.
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20: CEO Tim Cook spoke with ABC News about some of his company's biggest product announcements.
21: Reinventing music, reinventing the smartphone, bringing the creative arts to the table.
20: But in the last year, Apple has had to endure an uncertain manufacturing environment, particularly around the Trump administration's tariff policy. That's why Cook says they're investing $600 billion in American manufacturing.
21: The engine, the system on a chip, we're going to make over 100 million of those in Arizona this year. We're going to make over 20 billion semiconductors in the U.S.
20: As for whether Cook is too close to the Trump administration, as detractors have criticized,
21: I'm very pleased that the president and the administration is accessible to to talk about policy.
20: With Tech Trends, I'm Mike Dabusky, ABC News.
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5: Welcome back to the program. Your hostess with the most, your lovable curmudgeon, Dana Lash, sitting in with you, getting you set up for the weekend. All right, you guys ready, ladies? Man, you might want to move out of the way because your lady's about to have a real one right now. I'm going to be playing some audio for you, and your lady ain't going to like it. Mm-hmm. You know how I love it whenever my husband sees that something's going to just flip that, what I call the bitch switch. Sorry, y'all. I'm not Dora the Explorer. He just steps to the side. We've been married almost 26 years. The man knows what's up, right? He knows when to be like, now, woman, calm down. And then he knows when to get out the way. This is going to be one of them times, ladies. Everybody else is going to need to get out the way from around you. I want you to hear James Tallarico in 2024. How would you describe a woman? This is how he does.
19: Every one of our neighbors with a uterus became the property.
5: Dear Lord, put a hand over my mouth right now because I'm about to be ungodly. About to be ungodly right now. Not as ungodly as this serpent, but neighbors with a uterus. How do you think any Texan's going to vote for something like that? Neighbors with a uterus. You mean women? You sexist oppressor. You mean females? Ladies, women, I mean, a woman, why is that so hard for them to acknowledge? That is erasing the existence of women. Only women have uteruses. Only women were designed with these attributes. So don't sit here and erase us by saying neighbors with a uterus. This guy is trying to be too manufactured by half. This is so ridiculous. This is not going to go well. Don't listen to the press. It doesn't mean you sit on your laurels, but this is not going to go well with Texas voters at all. Because even moderate Texans are like, what? There are certain things we used to all be able to agree on. You know what I'm saying? Mm-hmm. Green Day's not punk. People that have vaginas are women, right? Yeah. Taco Bell isn't really that bad. And dudes have male copulatory organs, things that we used to all be able to agree on. Yep. And now at least two of those things are lost in the wind, and it's the scientifically most obvious ones. You just can't make this stuff up. And this is sexist. That is, he is a sexist oppressor. Now, all of the times that the left sits here and goes, oh, Trump is going to be like the Handmaid's Tale. I had someone ask me if I ever watched that, and I don't watch chick flicks. I don't watch chick flicks where women complain and moan and flail about the place and act like they're so victimized. I just don't do it. But what's funny is all of the talk about that, and remember, every single time Trump, they always have protesters, feminists that show up. Dresses hand is it hand at Handmaid's Tale? It's a Margaret Atwood book. Handmaid's Tale costumes, right? And yeah, the Handmaid's Tale. They all dress up like this, and they still do it even today. You have actual Democrats erasing you from the lexicon, and you're mad at Trump. You're mad at Republicans. You have Democrat males refusing to even acknowledge your existence, erasing you. Neighbor with a uterus. It's like saying person with sperm. It's not nice to erase people. Just what a fruitcake. What an absolute fruitcake. We got some audio of this guy. This is not going to go over well at all with voters. It's just not. Not at all. And I got to play for you. This was also a year ago where Tallarico opened a legislative session invoking communist jargon and heresy. Listen to this.
0: Holy mystery, you have so many names. The Torah calls you creator. The Quran calls you peace.
5: Jeez.
0: The Gita calls you destroyer. The Dharma calls you truth. And the first epistle of John calls you perhaps the most beautiful name of all, love. You are the strange love uniting all things, the love that drew elements together after that Big Bang.
5: What?
0: The love that drew life itself from those primordial oceans.
5: I mean, he's trying to cover, this is like a Portlandia episode.
4: It is.
5: This is a Portland. I have to check all these boxes so I can make sure that I'm reaching out and touching everybody and including everyone so no one can say anything. No one can say anything. That's it. You know, a lot of people say, oh, well, you know, he's not as bad as Paxton. You know, Paxton, you know, he was a fornicator. At least Kim Paxton knows what a woman is.
4: Yeah.
5: Also, I think there's a difference. My friends have been having a big debate about this. I think there's a difference between doing things that, you know, are not right, that are questionable, especially your covenant, etc., and then literally preaching heresy and trying to mislead people on a warped Pied Piper's path to hell. And I told you how yesterday that that's a pretty big penalty in the Bible for that. Tallarico, he's going to try to out-goody two-shoes Paxton, but one of them is going to be voting for all of the stuff that you just voted against. One of them is going to be supporting DEI. One of them is going to be supporting gun control. One of them is going to try his damnness to get men and boys into your girls' locker rooms and bathrooms. That's a fact. And it's not going to be Paxton. So what are you voting for? Because if you don't vote, you might as well vote for Tallarico. This is not one that you set out. Not at all. This is not an election that you set out. Everybody needs to get over themselves, pull up their britches, and vote. You have to look at these people like they are tools to advance what best advances your pieces on the chessboard. That's how you got to look at it. And if you can't look at it, then that means you can't look at it that way. I question whether or not you can get over yourself enough to save the country. That's what it's about. Yes, it's harsh words. I mean every bit of it. I mean, for crying out loud, even the gays in Germany are getting it. I'm still sorry. I still find this hysterical. I had this during headlines. All the gays in Germany apparently are turning like fast against mass immigration, and they're overwhelmingly voting for Germany's Alternative for Germany, the AfD. It's their conservative party.
4: Yeah.
5: And Kane and I cannot, because they, as Kane said, well, they don't want to be hung from cranes.
4: Yeah.
5: Well, I can see it. But I mean, when you have the gays in the German gays voting conservative, you know that you've lost the plot.
4: Yeah.
5: As a leftist. Because the Sprockets people, now's the time that we dance. We cannot vote for the left. We don't want to be turned into goats and hung from cranes. It's true. I mean, everybody is waking up and realizing, okay, this is bad. We can't be doing this anymore. This is so bad. It's true. They're all waking up and realizing it. Like this. This is, oh gosh, cut 11. I got to play some. He's still around. I got to play some Tim Walz. He's basically what you would get from Beto and Tallarico in a more older form. Watch.
22: Do you want to hear more from members and leaders from the Somali community to say, we need to look at ourselves, we need to hold our own neighbors accountable, because look at the damage that this has gotten to our community. What do you want to hear more from instead of just saying, don't blame us? Do you want to see more ownership and oversight from within?
23: Look, it's not law-abiding citizens. If that were the case, there's a lot of white men should be holding a lot of white men accountable for the crimes.
5: Wait, what?
4: Oh my God.
5: Okay, hold up. He says, his direct quote, it's not law-abiding citizens. If that were the case, there's a lot of white men who should be. I don't even understand what this means. What is that sentence? It is not law-abiding citizens. If that were the case, there is a lot. First off, there are, not is, because you're talking about a plural subject. There are a lot of white men who should be holding a lot of white men accountable for the crimes they've committed. What?
4: For example, what?
5: He said, every community has this in their own midst, but to blame them and say they should have been responsible. Do you realize that out of all of the people, and there's been like, what, 60 some odd convictions, only two were not Somali. One was half. So one and a half were not Somali. You know that, right? That's truth. So what? And then he says this. I think we have to educate folks about why they shouldn't commit crimes.
6: What?
5: So basically what Tim Walz is saying is, well, you know, Somalis are stupid. They don't know how to not do crimes. We got to teach these dumb bastards how to not do crimes. Is that okay? That's what he said.
6: Pretty much.
5: Sorry. I'm not Dora the Explorer. I'm not PBS. I will make you rue the day you sit your kids in front of me for entertainment. Don't do that. Or do that. I don't know. I grew up with it and I was fine. So that's what he's saying here. He says, no, the idea that the Somali community is to blame, that's how we got into... What?
6: They are. They are to blame.
5: And he literally was the guy that headed it. He was over. He had direct oversight of all of this stuff. What is he talking about? This is insane. I can't with these people, Kane. Okay. Really quickly, can I go back to the Ferrari? So Ferrari, they're trying to say, their leadership is trying to say, no, people love our EVs. They're loving them. We're selling them.
6: Demand is up,
5: but they're not. No one's buying it because it looks like the Nissan Leaf.
6: It does.
5: It looks just like it. So this is really an AI. No, I know. Don't get mad at me over AI. I think a lot of their hysteria over data centers is overblown because it's a Chinese psyop to get you to try to stop development in the United States so China can take the lead. But this ad's hysterical. This is Cut 14.
8: Some cars don't just change your lifestyle. They change who you are.
9: I'm gay now.
8: Ferrari Lux.
5: So if you're not watching the simulcast, the dad drives up in the new, and it's not loose, it's Luce. Right. He drives up in the Ferrari Luce, and he gets out, and his clothes change immediately. Like, he gets out, and he was, like, in a dark jacket, and then he gets out, and he's, like, in Cosby wear. It's like if Bill Cosby did a suit. That's like the Cosby sweater, but a suit. And his wife is like, what is happening? And he sees this kid and he puts his hands on his kid's shoulders and he's like, I'm gay now. Because he got the luce. I mean, seriously, I would think that person, if you pulled up in that car, I would think the same thing without you telling me. No cap. I would think that.
6: No cap.
5: I'd think that. That's right. We have Florida Man on the way. What disgusting, what kind of proclivities are we going to see today? Who knows? But I tell you, it'll probably be more honest than anything that you see in D.C. We got to get rolling, as we do, our partners that bring you the program. It's the folks over at Native Path. 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
24: Reinventing music, reinventing the smartphone, bringing the creative arts to the table.
20: But in the last year, Apple has had to endure an uncertain manufacturing environment, particularly around the Trump administration's tariff policy. That's why Cook says they're investing $600 billion in American manufacturing.
24: The engine, the system on a chip, we're going to make over 100 million of those in Arizona this year. We're going to make over 20 billion semiconductors in the U.S.
20: As for whether Cook is too close to the Trump administration, as detractors have criticized,
24: I'm very pleased that the president and the administration is accessible to talk about policy.
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31: It's his life mission to make bad decisions. It's time for Florida Man.
5: This man wanted Pokemon cards so bad he used a chainsaw to cut through a hurricane-proof window. Hurricane! before escaping with thousands in rare Pokemon cards. This is so ridiculous. Oh, 33-year-old man, Clayton Warren. He's accused of targeting Collection Realm in Lake Park, Florida in the early morning hours of May 21st. Kane, surveillance footage reportedly showed the suspect first attempting to smash the store's hurricane-resistant front window with a rock before switching up his tactics and using a battery-powered chainsaw to cut through that glass. He carved a triangular opening, entered the store, got 12,000 worth of cards, and left. How he apparently, the store thanked everybody on social media because they were able to, I think, like, they got the guy. They tracked him down using license plate reader tech. So, good heavens. These people. Let's see. A Florida man, this is... Let me ask you guys this. If you found millions of dollars washed up on the beach, would you hand it in?
1: Millions?
5: Millions.
1: Maybe I'd hand some of it in.
5: Would you?
1: Maybe some of it. Like, here's 20 bucks I found.
5: I wouldn't hand a damn bit of it in, I'm not going to lie.
1: Here's 20 bucks I found on the beach.
5: You know all those after-school specials? They were like, oh, you found something? Give it back. And I'm like, you're stupid. I'm being honest with you. There's no way I would.
2: There's keepers.
5: Yeah. If you found, Steve, if you found millions of dollars on the beach in Fort Lauderdale, washing up on the beach, what would you do?
3: I'm a big karma guy. I found a stack of money in a rubber band on my college campus when I went there, and I did turn it in once.
1: What?
5: So the cops got to have it, not you.
3: I mean, in hindsight, 2020.
5: I would, you know what? You know how you take care of the karma? You give some of it to charity.
2: Is that how it works?
5: I'm just saying.
2: You steal it and then give it to charity? Okay.
5: Yeah. Juan's like, that's not how it works. But it can.
3: LLC.
5: You didn't steal it. You found it. It washed. Okay, the whole reason I'm bringing the story up is this Florida man was on the beach and millions of dollars washed up on the beach in front of him, like in a bag. Millions of dollars just casually washed up on a beach in Fort Lauderdale, right? And this man, he didn't try to run away with it. They haven't named him yet. They just know he's wearing red trunks. And so he called police after finding the money. He didn't know what to do with it. He thought maybe it was drugs, the way it was packaged, because it was all right. I still would have opened it. He turned it in. I literally would not. I would not at all. I am being honest with you. You know why? Because the IRS gets to take all of our money. So this is for me. I'm also the IRS.
2: Yes.
5: I identify as the IRS in this situation.
2: Yes.
5: If a man could say that he's a woman, I'll be damned if I can't say that I'm the IRS if a bag of millions of dollars washes up on a beach and I find it.
2: Right?
5: There's no givesies, backsies. At least I'm being honest with you about it. And no, I'm not. But I would give some to my church. And I'm just being honest about what I would do. See, third hour on the way.
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0: ABC News, I'm Mike Dubusky. Still no peace agreement between the U.S. and Iran as tensions in the Middle East drive up prices stateside. Kevin Hassett, director of the White House National Economic Council, speaking with ABC's This Week.
4: Energy prices are high. They're high around the world. Gas prices are high. That's extremely frustrating, and it's something that we're working on, doing lots of different things to minimize the disruption, and hopefully, again, that the problem in the Gulf will be over soon, and then things will go back to normal.
0: In New Jersey, Governor Mikey Sherrill speaking moments ago about the clashes between ICE agents and protesters outside an immigrant detention facility.
6: I will ensure public safety, and I refuse to give ICE an excuse to surge into our communities. That would make the situation more dangerous and put more New Jerseyans at risk.
0: That facility, Delaney Hall, has come under scrutiny for what detainees call inhumane living conditions. ICE denies reports that migrants have started a hunger strike there. This is ABC News. The Ebola crisis is growing in Central Africa. Details from ABC's Rena Roy.
7: The top official of the WHO traveled to the Democratic Republic of Congo this weekend, which is the epicenter. He says he and his team are there to listen to what's needed and support the community as they fight this deadly disease. The WHO suspects it's already claimed at least 240 lives, with over 1,000 people possibly infected. Cases doubling in only a matter of days.
0: Health officials continue to stress the risk of this outbreak to the global public is still very low. A new blood test aims to identify someone's propensity for developing cancer. It comes from a company called Galeri, and in early tests, experts have observed an increase in cancer detections that were caught in earlier stages. And NASA now says that massive boom that was heard over parts of New England yesterday was a meteor. The space agency says the fireball entered the atmosphere at about 75,000 miles an hour and disintegrated. I'm Mike Dubusky, ABC News.
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27: For your Sunday, you can expect mostly sunny skies. Once again, no changes through the weekend except for the fact that we get a little bit warmer, closer to 80 degrees. Similar situation for Monday with Storm Team 5. I'm meteorologist Nathan Himsel.
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5: And it was part of the one big beautiful bill, which I wasn't a fan of for a number of reasons. And not because, like Thomas Massey, I was using it as a substitute for the Jews, okay? This is where I differ from all of these absolutely pretenders and podcasts to stand, because I don't have other cable news rejects from production studios going through. I read this damn thing. I went through it line by line.
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5: Welcome back to the program. Dana Lash with you, top of this third hour. Okay, I have to just set this really quickly because I cannot get past this topic. So right before we came into our third hour, we had our second hour, and we always end our second hour with Florida Man. And we had a story where I just completely ignored all the other ones that I had about a dude who found all this money that washed up on the beach, right? Florida guy, real story. And he turned it in because he's giddy tishies. And I'm like, I wouldn't do it. I'm not going to lie to you. And Steve was like, I'm a Boy Scout. And Juan's like, I'm a servant of the Lord. I'm not being blasphemous. They're very good people. They're more honest. They're just more wholesome. Mm-hmm. And Kane and I are like already thinking of all the ways we could launder it. And I'm just being honest about it. Like you want Juan and Steve running your life.
28: Yeah.
5: Don't ask for me and Kane. Don't do that. Yeah.
28: Because you're on, like, I'm in the middle. I said I'll take a few bands. You're like, nah, I'm taking the whole damn thing.
5: Okay, so
28: the whole thing.
5: Case in point. Well, should I even start the hour this way? I don't even know. I can't get past this. Somebody called David Hall. Should I even start the program like this?
28: It's Friday.
5: So we had this big debate, and then Lorraine comes in, rains all over my parade.
29: What?
5: She goes, millions? That's drug money. Someone's coming for that. I'm like, stop raining all over my dream with reality.
28: And it may not be the law, though, is her point.
5: I know. I got guns, too, though. You know?
29: That's true.
28: You do.
5: Notice how this is like
28: we're really
5: immediately
28: playing this up.
5: Going to the next level, and we have not found any bags of money.
28: We are hashing this out.
5: It's like the same problem that you had when you were a kid and you learned about quicksand because you thought you were going to be in a lot of quicksand. Why are we spending all this time? No, it's like no one's going to find. We're in Texas, Central Texas, for crying out loud. We're not going to be on a beach finding a bag of money. But if we were, and you had a fly back home, you put it in your carry-on. You know what I'm saying?
29: Yeah.
5: And then you wrap it with some stuff, like separated. I'm getting way too in it. Let's talk about whatever the heck was happening with this concert that was supposed to be at the National Mall. This is just gets crazier. All right, so I'm in a really weird mood today. I'm so sorry. The what was it called? The Great American State Fair. So let me explain this. So all of the stuff that's happening, and Steve, correct me at any point because you live out there. All of the stuff that's happening in D.C. related to Independence Day celebration. They're calling it America. It is our 250th anniversary, right? So they're saying it's Freedom 250. It's America's 250. And there's like this, all kinds of celebrations happening everywhere. But in D.C., there's a series of things that are happening, right? All over D.C., right? Steve, that's the best way to put it. But they're not all affiliated specifically with POTUS, correct?
30: No, I don't even think Freedom 250 is associated with him. It's a whole different setup. He just has to happen to be president.
5: Okay, that's what I was wondering. So they're not even affiliated with Trump. They're just, they're apparently their own little entity of people who have no idea how to book a show. Right. So they went out and they booked the show And who all did they have on it? Oh, my gosh. Let's get into it. We had, it was Martina McBride, one of the Milli Vanilli guys, because the other one's dead. The living Milli Vanilli guy. Who else was it? Young MC. I don't have the list in front of me. Yeah. Morris Day and the Time. Brett Michaels. Morris Day and the Time immediately came out and was like, nah. Now Martina McBride issued a statement. And she had said that she was misled and that she said this on Instagram. She thought it was going to be like this wholesome, nonpartisan celebration of all 50 states. And she said, I will not be performing at the Great American State Fair on June 25th. I was presented with an opportunity to perform at a nonpartisan event, but that turned out to be misleading, etc. The way that she goes, I asked lots of questions and was assured this was a nonpartisan event that was meant to celebrate all Caps Lock 50 states. Like, what? Are they only celebrating some? Like, this is only for Maryland. Nobody else. I don't understand that, the way she worded that. What does that even mean? That doesn't, what, and wholesome? It's not going to be wholesome? Were they going to have, like they did during Biden's garden parties, where they had topless trainees on the yard? Is that what they were going to do? I don't know. I'm curious. So she said way too much. Morris Day and the Time was like, nah, that ain't happening. Later. And she comes out with two paragraphs. It's like, what are you doing? And now everybody is slapping back at her. They're like, you performed for Clinton in 99, and you performed for Barack Obama at the White House in 09 for a Stevie Wonder tribute. Why are you not doing this at the guy? Who cares, first off? I mean, people are mad at her. I guess she has fans. I've never been a Martina McBride person, so I don't care. The only one that I actually thought it would be neat to see would be Morris Day and the Time, and that was it. You know, maybe Young MC, I don't know. The Milli Vanilli guy, what? No, he didn't even sing his stuff. And how do you have one? Is he the Vanilli or the Milli? I don't know. Like, I thought, I don't know. Anyway, Vanilla Ice was, and Brett Michaels. So what, you said Brett Michaels did what? What did he say?
2: Yeah, Brett Michaels pulled out of it.
28: I'm going to put this.
5: Put it up there.
28: I'm going to put this Instagram post in.
5: Oh, so these are all the.
28: Slack. He also was seeing, I guess, the other artists, you know, pulling out.
5: Yeah.
28: So, you know, he did the same thing. So, yeah, so that's...
5: So apparently CNC Music Factory, Vanilla Ice, and Flo Rida, they're all playing different days. So it's like June 26th, June 26th, July 2nd. So they're all, it's like, I guess, a series. So it's all different days and stuff. So I was, like, reading... What piece was it that I was reading? Okay. I don't know who's at not... I don't know who wrote this over at Not the Bee, but I almost died because they were talking about the breakdown of the musical histories of these performers, and they got to CNC Music Factory. And this is what Not the Bee, this is what you wrote. Quote, you have never actually heard of this band, though doubtlessly thousands of times you've heard their biggest hit, Gonna Make You Sweat, a mainstay stadium anthem at baseball games, end quote. What do you mean you never heard of this band? Get out. Get out. Deport. You're deported.
2: Straight to jail.
5: I was born here. Straight to jail. You're getting deported to somewhere that's not here. But I was born here. I don't care. You're not. Actually, you're a Martian. You're going to be shot out in a SpaceX rocket out into deep space. That's what's happening. So, I don't know. And then Flo Rida. Don't know. I mean, I know of him. If you said, Dana, the world's population, whether or not all these people live or die, hinges upon you knowing a single one of his songs, y'all dead. I don't know. I just, it looks like a half-assed list of people.
2: Right.
5: Now, who is behind the Great American State Fair? First off, these are the worst promoters I've ever seen. This is the worst concert booking I have ever seen in my life. You do not slap someone's name on the promotional materials until the ink is dry on the contract. You don't even announce them until the ink is dry on the contract, much less Photoshop up all of these PR materials and release them to the public, as these folks did. You wait. You don't do that. So I'm like, it sounded like they were talking to all of them, and then they got real excited and just like threw it out there before they actually had the deal done. Now, here's the other question. Why all of a sudden is this so controversial? The Great American Picnic, as Steve was saying, this isn't actually even anything that was associated with POTUS. Are leftists that insane that they're like, wait, freedom, America?
2: Yeah.
5: It sounds like it's Trump. Guess that's Trump. So they had their spokesperson. Hold this up. Good heavens. K Fox TV, your pop-up ads. Kill my soul and make me want to wring the life out of yours. So they said that the spokesperson said, well, it's inherently non-political. You know, it's about a celebration of our country. Their spokesperson, Julia Friedland. Okay, Julia, girl, first off, this was foobarred from step one. Like, you don't announce this stuff until you got, you know, like I said, the ink dry on the contract. She said, we have military bands, military ensembles, all this stuff. Okay, do you or don't you? Because if you do, then they're contracted. If you don't, then they're not contracted. She said that some would not participate over concerns about political ties, misleading event descriptions, etc. So some of them wouldn't. Apparently, Flo Rida and Vanilla Ice are still going to perform, but all the other ones I don't think are. Oh, and CNC Music Factory, apparently. So...
0: They might be out, too, actually.
5: Yeah, okay, I'm... How did this get to be so stupid? This is not difficult. But also, this is, shouldn't be partisan. You're celebrating America's 250th birthday. That, you know, it doesn't necessarily have to be a Trump thing, but they're trying to make it a Trump thing. This is just dumb. But people are so mad at Martina. Martina McBride made her own problem because she didn't just say, oh, no. All she had to do was say, you know what? We don't actually have a contractual agreement here. I haven't agreed to any of this yet. She could have said, I haven't agreed to it. I haven't even sorted out my schedule, instead of going, well, I asked lots of questions, and I was assured that this was a nonpartisan event, and it was meant to celebrate all 50 states. And in my mind, I thought it was a great way to celebrate the state. Blah, blah, blah, blah, blah, blah, blah, blah, wholesome. Blah, blah, blah, blah. Spent my entire career singing songs. Blah, blah, blah. I mean, just, she would not shut up. And she made it look ridiculous. And so... If anything, drag her for being an idiot coming out with a stupid statement when all she had to do was say, wait, hold up. There's no agreement here, and I didn't even clear it with my schedule. I didn't commit to this. That's all she had to say. That's it. Instead of going like and trying to act like, you know, she's trying to pay the piper for the left. Right?
28: Yeah. If all of this was on paper ahead of time, she could have specific complaints that are in breach of contract, and she wouldn't be looked at as this partisan hack, and now half of her audience is upset with her.
5: But why are they all saying the same thing?
28: I think we know why.
5: Well, it's Young MC said, oh, no, it's politically charged. Someone else said, oh, no, we don't want to be affiliated with a single party. It was the Commodores. Brett Michaels said it was divisive. The guy who wears a permanent headband says it was divisive. Wait, hold up. The guy who wears a permanent headband and also has dog accessories said that it was too divisive. And then he said that there's safety concerns. The left was trying to kill your band because you were going to play it. This is the stupidest. This is killing brain cells. It's not even happy hour, and it's killing brain cells. This is ridiculous. So wait, Democrats are like, if you play the concert celebrating the birthday, we're going to murder you. Is that what they said? By the way, how is celebrating the birthday of the country partisan? Brando, it's what plants crave. Telling you what.
28: I see what Lorraine put in here. It looks like they all had committed, but then when the NGO stuff, when Trump was kicked the lefty NGOs out, apparently these artists freaked out, or their management.
5: So she cites Data Republican. Data Republican came out with this thread where they said, I'm pulling this up right now, where she, Data Republican, on her ex account, she was talking about, apparently there were a bunch of lefty NGOs that were involved in this, and Trump apparently kicked them out. She said, America 250 was originally going to be ran by NGOs with an explicit left-leaning agenda to promote global multilateral democracy. And then Trump rooted out most of that nonsense. And she adds, I suspect what we're seeing is a revenge tour by the original NGOs who are painting this current celebration as partisan. So if they can't be in control, they have to destroy it for everybody else.
0: See? M.O., it's their game plan.
5: Because America 250 also has a celebrating a Pride Month thing. And so she's like, no, the artists have committed. And then when the NGOs were out, that was it. But I don't even think it's partisan. So it's not partisan just because Trump is in the White House. I would not think a group playing an Independence Day event, if Obama was in the White House or Biden was in the White House, I wouldn't think that that was partisan on their behalf. You know what I mean?
0: Right. Or any deal breaker at all.
5: Yeah. Wow. We can't have anything nice. We have a lot more on the way, folks, as we roll through to headlines. And as we do so, we can't do it without hat tipping our friends who help bring you the program. And, of course, those friends are Preborn. Preborn is such a great organization. They saved 80,000 lives last year. And this Mother's Day, you can help them reach their goal before May ends. And everybody made it happen last year. You can do it again this year. There are a few hundred donations of $28 away from reaching their goal. $28 is the cost of one ultrasound. If you or in your company feel called to help, a $2,800 donation can provide 100 ultrasounds and potentially save 100 babies' lives.

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17: Breast cancer is the most common cancer among women in the world. And according to a new study out of the University of Washington School of Medicine, an estimated 3.5 million cases a year are expected by 2050. Now, the good news is we've gotten so much better at screening, earlier detection, and cutting-edge treatments in many countries, including here in the United States. But even here in America, black women have a death rate from breast cancer that is 40% higher than white women. a disparity that exists despite

0: our world-class treatment infrastructure. So what can you do to lower your risk? Eat less red meat? Try your best to manage your blood sugar and your weight? Exercise is really important. Cut back on drinking, quit smoking. And remember this, you should start getting mammograms. At what age? 40. That's when you should start. I'm Dr. Sanjay Gupta, helping you live a better life.
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2: And now, all of the news you would probably miss. It's time for Dana's Quick Five.
3: You don't know that band. She's too young for you, bro. Just saying. Right. She was like, oh yeah, you know what I'm going to play right now. Had to get in the CNC in there. All right. Spotify. The CEO defends AI music. Wants you to stop calling the slop slop.
4: Oh, not going to do it.
3: Alex Nordstrom. It's a Norwegian name. He's saying that the features are legal and controlled and blah, blah, blah. And he's like, stop calling AI slop slop. AI slop isn't slop. But it is, though. I'm not going to listen. We're still going to call it that. Let's see here. Oh, man. We also have, a builder. Ooh. Wait, what? A builder, a 62-year-old builder, was accused, of indecent exposure. He was working without a shirt on under his hi-vis. And it was in, let me guess, this is in Britain. Of course it is. It's in Liverpool. A builder claims he was accused of indecent exposure for working without a shirt under his high-vis jacket on a construction site during the heat wave. Because as you know, the temperatures, because they measure everything in kilometers and Celsius over there, was about 95 degrees Fahrenheit. 62-year-old Jim Haynes was laying concrete slabs at the University of Liverpool during the bank holiday weekend. And he's a grandfather of three, works sleeveless in a high-vis vest and no t-shirt, and they said they cited him for indecent exposure. I think he needs to get the person who made the complaint in a headlock and a sweaty armpit and just get him in there, you know, uncle style, just get him in there. We got more on the way. Stick with us. Have you heard of Native Path Collagen and its amazing uses for bone support? 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Calcium alone is not enough. 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And by the time that most people hit 60, they've lost about half of it. 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
5: ABC News, I'm Mike Dubusky. Still no peace agreement between the U.S. and Iran as tensions in the Middle East drive up prices stateside. Kevin Hassett, director of the White House National Economic Council, speaking with ABC's This Week.
6: Energy prices are high, and they're high around the world. Gas prices are high. That's extremely frustrating, and it's something that we're working on, doing lots of different things to minimize the disruption, and hopefully, again, that the problem in the Gulf will be over soon, and then things will go back to normal.
5: In New Jersey, Governor Mikey Sherrill speaking moments ago about the clashes between ICE agents and protesters outside an immigrant detention facility.
7: I will ensure public safety, and I refuse to give ICE an excuse to surge into our communities. That would make the situation more dangerous and put more New Jerseyans at risk.
5: That facility, Delaney Hall, has come under scrutiny for what detainees call inhumane living conditions. ICE denies reports that migrants have started a hunger strike there. This is ABC News. The Ebola crisis is growing in Central Africa. Details from ABC's Rena Roy.
8: The top official of the WHO traveled to the Democratic Republic of Congo this weekend, which is the epicenter. He says he and his team are there to listen to what's needed and support the community as they fight this deadly disease. The WHO suspects it's already claimed at least 240 lives, with over 1,000 people possibly infected. Cases doubling in only a matter of days.
5: Health officials continue to stress the risk of this outbreak to the global public is still very low. A new blood test aims to identify someone's propensity for developing cancer. It comes from a company called Galeri, and in early tests, experts have observed an increase in cancer detections that were caught in earlier stages. And NASA now says that massive boom that was heard over parts of New England yesterday was a meteor. The space agency says the fireball entered the atmosphere at about 75,000 miles an hour and disintegrated. I'm Mike Dubosky, ABC News.
9: For your Sunday, you can expect mostly sunny skies. Once again, no changes through the weekend except for the fact that we get a little bit warmer, closer to 80 degrees. Similar situation for Monday with Storm Team 5. I'm meteorologist Nathan Hempstead.
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15: AI wearables that are essentially 24/7 recorders that act as a sort of memory for you, an AI memory.
5: Victoria Song of The Verge says devices like this are designed to take in everything you do throughout the day and then summarize it for you.
15: It listens to all of your conversations, anything spoken aloud. It has access to your emails. And based on context and things that are said, it learns things about you and suggests to-dos.
5: But she says, in addition to the privacy concerns that raises, the device she tested, the Bee, didn't work all that well.
15: It wasn't able to differentiate my conversations from radio broadcasts or TV or an audiobook. It said I was an android sent to another planet.
5: With Tech Trends, I'm Mike Dubosky, ABC News.
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18: Welcome back to the program. Dana Lash here with you. At the bottom of this third hour, getting you set up for your weekend. Now, we've got to deal with some woke right stuff. Woke Reich. Do you remember when the woke Reich was making fun of Erica Kirk because she had to pull out of this event with J.D. Vance in San Antonio? And this, it was because, now it came out, it was because a guy was trying to kill her. 26-year-old Jacob Wensky faces two felony charges of making a terrorist threat. He was arrested yesterday. He was the one who, well, she's going to be in San Antonio next week. I will be at that event also. Wasn't this the event like in Colorado, I think? And this was one of the reasons apparently why, because she had a death threat there and then a death threat with this one, and people were making fun of her for like canceling events or being aware of her security, which is insane considering what's happened. So this guy faces two felony charges of making a terrorist threat, causing public fear, et cetera, et cetera. He was all over social media saying, I know exactly where to bomb. And he goes, I can't wait to be the valet for her escort. That's what his arrest warrant states. Well, like I said, I'm packing. I'll be there next week, so you've got no, I'm going to be carrying, and I'm not going to be carrying no locale either. So, just FYI. But he had sent an email to her saying, death to Erica Kirk and every single speaker there. So, that's also yours, because I'm speaking at that event this week, this next week in San Antonio. He says, death to Erica Kirk and every single speaker there. America will live on, blah, blah, blah, without this scum on this earth. So, they're taking him into custody before he would do something unfortunate and I would have to make a mess for his medic. So, that's it. Yeah. Oh, I thought you were saying something over there.
19: I'm just surprised.
18: Yeah, I'm not surprised at all. What do you think, I mean, what do you think is going to happen with the amount of hate that's been sent her way? It's insane. So, yeah, this guy was, he wanted to kill her. And she's, like, people like Gal Sharpton have been making fun of her for this. Gal Sharpton, I think, is mad because Erica Kirk is getting all this attention and she's a sympathetic figure. In the meantime, Gal Sharpton is going to Russia. She's meeting with Alexander Dugin, Putin's right-hand man. First off, I think it's funny that they think she's actually smart enough to be influential beyond her train wreck, boxed wine hysteria, which is the only way I can call the content that she puts out. She doesn't talk about the issues. She doesn't talk about policy because she doesn't understand any of it. You have to realize she is literally like she was basically a bottom feeding e-girl wannabe. And she came up under, she started race hustling. She filed suit against white people for saying that they were racist to her. That's how she got started. Held press conferences with the NAACP. Then during Gamergate, and if you don't know what Gamergate is or was, Gamergate is when it was discovered that female game developers who sucked were being given preferential treatment by the gaming press because they were sleeping around with the reviewers. That's not a joke. That actually happened. There was one chick who, I can't even remember what her name was. She did, basically, it's like Depression, the game. Nobody wants to play anything like that. That's so stupid. But she did these kind of, she basically made a bad game. And then when she finally got a bad review, everything blew up and it was all crazy. So that's, and then the people who were criticizing the women that were trying to play the sex game to get good reviews, feminists started doxing them. The left started doxing everybody who was asking and bringing up the issue and saying, what are you doing to the gaming industry? And Gal Sharpton here was one of them. She was one of them who did it. She was threatening to, and she had her, what was it called? Social Autopsy was the website. She was doxing and threatening to dox people who were speaking out against the rabid third and fourth wave feminists that were trying to ruin the gaming industry. And then when she found out that she could make money by being a situational conservative, she pretended to be a conservative and ran over there to try to make money. Now the jig is up because it's really hard to fake that long, right? So she's apparently going to meet Dugin because of the Zionist lore about him. And he's basically, she's not going to meet with him personally. He's a speaker at this stupid event that's over there in St. Petersburg, and so is she. And she's acting like they personally, she's trying to inflate her own importance and act like they invited her over there when really she's getting a free trip to Russia. She's getting a free ride to Russia. I'm sure they're paying her a speaker fee. And she's speaking at the same event as Dugin and all of these other commie absolute jackwagons. So that's the reality of it. And so she's like, well, he's going to be there. Who else was there? The event is basically all of the pro-Russian influencers. They get them together and then they try to create a little network. That's what the event actually is. And she's misinterpreting their view of her for being a useful tool. She thinks it means that they want her there because she's important. She's important. When really, she's a useful tool for them. But a tool nonetheless. So that's why she's there. She's not going because she was invited to meet with Dugin. Or invited. But Putin's guy's going to be speaking there. I mean, they probably will meet. But the way she's presenting it to her audience is that, oh, no, they specifically asked for me and they're flying me. That's not even real at all. Without her gay husband's money and without the platform that Ben Shapiro and Charlie Kirk built for her, she would still be trying to dox conservatives for relevancy. And she can sit here and pull this stuff and send her people after sponsors of those who criticize her. You know, I got two barrels on each hand for that. So we're so used to it with the left. Oh, yeah. Yeah. That happened. So it's very interesting. But how is this not a FARA violation? Seems like she should be registered as a foreign agent. Paul Manafort went to jail because he wasn't registered as a foreign agent. Feels like maybe they ought to look into this. So literally the event is a known event for Russian intel. And a couple of people were sussing out some stuff, including Ryan Morrow and others, that it's a recruitment pipeline for foreign collaborators. And the top goals are media partnerships with foreign influencers as part of state-directed soft power programs. And their organizing committee includes Putin's top advisors and senior intel officials. So, in fact, one of Epstein's closest friends was one of the organizers of the event. Interesting. Isn't that interesting? Morrow reported that this event, pulling this up, it's the St. Petersburg International Economic Forum, or SPIEF, and one of Epstein's closest friends led it, the St. Petersburg International Economic Forum. He led it, and he's going to be a speaker there, too. So SPIEF, the St. Petersburg International Economic Forum, helped Jeffrey Epstein get a Russian visa because they previously invited him to the event. And later on, Epstein would help recruit attendees to the event. That's how long it's been going on. And the Epstein files, one of the things they did reveal, and you can control F it, going in where it is publicly, and if you pull it up to where you can just scroll through all the PDFs, you can literally control F and pull up this organization in it. They asked for the St. Petersburg International Economic Forum. They asked for this guy's help in dealing with Epstein wanted his friend's help in dealing with a Russian model who was blackmailing powerful businessmen in New York. SPIEF gave him information about her. Epstein reportedly threatened her life by warning her that he would send the enforcement agency for the Kremlin after her because she was a, quote, enemy of the Russian people. So the SPIEF event, they have tons of, like, Russian models and escorts there who target affluent men. A lot of it, it looks like honeypot stuff, to be honest. It really does. So, anyway, so she's on a panel, and it's called Big Family, Big Reach, New Demographics and Narratives for Media Managers. So they're talking about family values. I think it's funny. Who else is on this? A bunch of Russians. People who literally work in the Kremlin. Oh, fun. Just saying. Yeah. Oh, and by the way, Trevor Loudon, who has long covered this stuff, had a video from 2024 where featuring Alexander Dugin. He's the guy who's he's behind the multipolarity, the Marxist narrative that the United States is dwindling and needs to share power with China and Russia. He's also one of Putin's top advisors. He says that the purpose of the St. Petersburg International Economic Forum is, quote, ideological warfare against the West for a multipolar world. It's not actually about economics. They just throw that in there as like a red herring. It's not really about economics. In fact, his quote was this, direct quote. It's in Russian, so I'm not. It says, quote, we are just at the beginning of the transformation of the previous forum into something new, the St. Petersburg International Economic Forum 2.0, which will be precisely the tool and maybe one of the most important tools for the promotion of multipolarity, end quote. So there you have it. She's going to speak at a Marxist thing. It's going to be like a Marxist event is what it is. And one of those that they're trying to promote multipolarity in the United States to undermine the West. So why isn't she then, don't you think that she ought to be registered as a foreign agent at that point? If you're going to an event that's about recruiting international agents to push Kremlin-crafted narratives and influence people in your own country of origin, huh? That sounds like foreign lobbying to me, Kane.
19: Sure does.
18: Hmm. So, I just hope that she improves her pronunciation of words before she goes and speaks without having the security of a desk and all that in front of her. Hmm. I mean, she messes up the most, like, the plainest words possible when she has, like, a team of people and a computer in front of her. So, heaven knows how bad this is going to be. But I just think it's very interesting. But yes, she wouldn't be anywhere if it wasn't for her gay husband and Charlie and Ben that had created her platform. That's the whole reason of it. That's the whole reason of it. I'm telling you, I've never been wrong whenever I've met any of these people. Because I met her in the very beginning and I'm like, there's several people. I've got stories. I've got so many stories, you guys, you don't even understand. I have stories about people who are in the news trying to act like they got stories on other people right now. It's very fascinating. Maybe one day we'll talk about it. We'll see. So we have more on the way as we wrap up this third hour of the show. 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And so if you're anything like me, you're focused on health. But cholesterol can be confusing to folks. So here's what I've learned. About 80% of your body's cholesterol is actually produced internally, and it plays a key role in things like cell health and hormone production. 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
21: Good afternoon.
0: afternoon, Timmer Rattlers fans. Welcome out to a beautiful sun-splashed Sunday afternoon for the Wisconsin Timmer Rattlers and the Peoria Chiefs in the series finale. Rattlers dropping an 8-3 decision last night, and it was a bunch of two-out runs for the Chiefs that did in Wisconsin. Today, they will turn to Wandy Torres to make his second start of the series. He'll face Blake Ita for the Peoria Chiefs. Let's bring in Jonathan Tim here on the Community Blood Center pregame show. And Jonathan, last night, Rattlers just could not find that final out in the sixth inning. I take that back. They could not find that final out in the sixth inning as the Chiefs blew open a 3-1 lead and made it 8-1 as they put six straight runners on base, scoring five runs with two outs in that frame.
21: And that was after a very promising start from Jason Woodward coming off of some injuries. And yeah, the sixth inning did not go the Rattlers' way at all last night. They had a tad bit of a response from Taden Hall's two-run home run, but with 12 outs to go, they just couldn't scratch anything more.
0: Rattlers did have a good night, like you said, from Taden Hall, another home run from him. He's got four. He had a two-run homer. Eric Batanti scored a couple of runs. He had a double, a walk, stole a base, but the rest of the offense was kind of quiet for the Rattlers last night as there were a bunch of strikeouts in there, and they could not take advantage of several walks. The most frustrating inning, I think, for the Rattlers was the third yesterday. They had Josiah Ragsdale walk with one out. He was thrown out going first to third on a single to center by Luis Pena, and then the next two batters walked to load the bases before Batanti grounded out to end the inning. At the time that happened, the Rattlers were only down 3-1, but they could not get anything across the plate.
21: Yeah, outs on the base paths are always frustrating, especially when you get four straight batters to reach first base the way the Rattlers did in that third inning. And the strikeouts, sure, 12 times the Rattlers were rung up, so a few more balls in play. Perhaps last night result falls a little bit differently, but a new day, and I'm sure the Rattlers are looking forward to cannonballing back into action.
0: Rattlers did get rocked back on their heels on the first two batters of the game yesterday as Jesus Baez homered off of Jason Woodward on the first pitch, and then a 1-1 pitch to Jack Gervich went out past the Jackie Robinson retired number in right center, and two batters in, the Rattlers were down 2-0. And the Chiefs, well, they lead the Midwest League home runs in 72, and of those 72 home runs, they've hit 25 against the Timber Rattlers, and Baez has two leadoff home runs in this series.
21: This pitching staff has done a great job of responding to adversity. Solo home runs aren't going to kill you. Sometimes two solo home runs aren't going to do much damage as well, and clearly Peoria needed more than those two home runs in the first inning yesterday to claim the victory when all was said and done. So looking forward to see what Wandy Torres has. He's looking for some offensive run support today. Hasn't had that much at home this season.
0: He will also need to deal with Baez, who is leading off the game today for the Chiefs. And Torres started the series off facing Baez, who hit a leadoff home run last Tuesday. So Wandy Torres, who has been the scheduled Sunday starter for the last 2 weeks, hasn't had a chance to pitch on Sunday because of rainouts at home against South Bend and at Great Lakes last week. But Torres on a Brewers Sunday takes the mound against the Peoria Chiefs. We'll take a timeout, back with a look at the scoreboards. We'll see what's going on in the Brewers system and the Midwest League when we come back on the Community Blood Center pregame show on News Talk 93.9 WOSH.
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0: This is the Wisconsin Timberrattlers pregame show brought to you by the Community Blood Center. Time to take a look at the Midwest League and the Milwaukee Brewers scoreboards. Here's Jonathan with those looks.
21: Well, right now, the Great Lakes Loons have a 1-0 lead over the Dayton Dragons midway through four, and the Whitecaps of West Michigan lead the Lansing Lugnuts. The same score, 1-0, also in the middle of four. They're warming things up in Beloit, Captains and Sky Carp set to begin soon. Same in Iowa, Quad Cities and Cedar Rapids set to finish their series, and the one we have our eye on, Fort Wayne and South Bend, with the Cubs leading the West Division by 4.5 games over the Rattlers. Fort Wayne Tin Caps trying to close out the series strong. Rattlers are hoping so. That is your Midwest League report presented by Sports Medicine Center. Dr. E.T. Mejia, the official team doctor of the Wisconsin Timber Rattlers. 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The Brewers and Astros will close their series tonight. It's Jacob Mizorowski Day here at the ballpark with his bobblehead, and he'll get the ball on the mound for the Crew down in Houston. For AAA Nashville, they're warming things up in their series finale against the Gwinnett Stripers. Nashville 34-22 on the year, and more rain in Georgia. Columbus Clinkstones and Biloxi Shuckers were supposed to begin at 12:05, but they're in a delay. In low A, the Wilson Warbirds head to Myrtle Beach, with that game taking place at 5:35. And the Arizona Complex League Brewers are off today. Last night, they lost 6-4 to the Reds. That is your Brewers Farm Report presented by Greenstone Farm Credit Services.
0: And one other note for baseball in the state of Wisconsin, the Milwaukee Panthers are one win away from a super regional. They beat UCF last night in the Auburn winners bracket. That means that Milwaukee will face the winner of UCF and Auburn tonight, and a win by Milwaukee in that game propels them to a super regional of the winner of the Lincoln regional in that Nebraska subsection of the NCAA tournament, and that puts them in a best of three to go to Omaha, which is amazing considering the Panthers were below 500, and they are still below 500 on the season, Jonathan.
21: And this is not their first rodeo against high-level competition. I mean, Daniel Dickinson's alma mater, LSU, is putting 20 on them earlier this year, but they're getting hot at the right time. Excited to see how that one ends up.
0: All right. We'll keep an eye on all of the scores around baseball today, including that Brewers game, which is going to start up shortly. It's Brewers Sunday. It's the Josh Mizorowski bobblehead day today, and we're going to take a timeout on the Community Blood Center pregame show and pause 10 seconds for station identification. When we come back, we'll have the Jones Dairy Farm starting lineups on your home for the Wisconsin Timber Rattlers. 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
0: That is Arthur spinning the dials back in the WOSH studios. We are coming to you from the Lamers Bus Lines broadcast booth inside Neuroscience Group Field for this series finale between the Wisconsin Timber Rattlers and Peoria Chiefs. Chiefs, with that win last night, clinched the series victory 4-2. Rattlers trying to pick up a win on Sunday for their 10th home win of the season. It's been a rough road at home for the Rattlers here in 2026. But they've got a good shot today, and here to take a look at the Peoria lineup brought to you by Jones Dairy Farm on the Community Blood Center pregame show. It's Jonathan.
21: Well, this is what manager Roberto Espinoza has his lineup card looking like for the Peoria Chiefs, the Midwest League affiliate of the St. Louis Cardinals. Jesus Baez back in the leadoff spot and back at shortstop. Jack Gervich will play third base and hit second, with Jalen Flores playing second base and hitting third. Josh Cross will play first base today, hitting cleanup with Jose Suarez in left field batting fifth. Cade McGee, he'll hit sixth and do the catching. Juan Bencho is the seven hitter playing center field, and Cam Nickens is in right field batting eighth. Trey Richardson is back in the lineup tonight. He'll be the designated hitter, and he'll round out the side for Blake Ida, starting pitcher. Again, that lineup for the Chiefs: Baez, Gervich, Flores, and Cross, Suarez, McGee, and Cho, Nickens, Richardson, Ida on the mound.
0: Those are the Chiefs, and now let's take a look at how Timber Rattlers manager Nick Stanley makes out the lineup card for the Wisconsin Timber Rattlers. Timber Rattlers are the Midwest League affiliate of the Milwaukee Brewers. Leading off, the center fielder Josiah Ragsdale. Luis Pena will bat second and DH. Hitting third, playing third, Andrew Fisher. In the cleanup spot, the left fielder for the Timber Rattlers, it's Josh Adamczewski. Hitting fifth at first base, it's Eric Patanti. Batting sixth at second base, back in the lineup today, it's Daniel Dickinson. Luis Castillo will bat seventh and play right field. Hitting eighth, the shortstop for the Timber Rattlers today, it's Juan Baez. And David Garcia will catch and bat ninth. That lineup again for the Wisconsin Timber Rattlers: Ragsdale, Pena, Fisher, Adamczewski, Patanti, Dickinson, Castillo, Baez, and Garcia. The starting pitcher today for the Timber Rattlers is left-hander Wandy Torres. Torres, he is 1-1 in 3-2 against the Chiefs this season. He is 3-3 in 9-7 overall, with 42 strikeouts in 39 2/3 innings pitched. It's a Brewers Sunday at the ballpark, and the Timber Rattlers is going to try to take down the Chiefs on a beautiful Sunday afternoon. We'll be back with the first pitch after this timeout. These have been the Jones Dairy Farm starting lineups and the Community Blood Center pregame show on WOSH.
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0: Wisconsin Timber Rattlers Baseball is on the air. Good afternoon, everybody, from the Lamers Bus Lodge broadcast booth inside Neuroscience Group Field. It's the Rattlers and the Chiefs for the final time in the first half. Welcome to those of you tuning in today on Valley Sports Live. We've got a good one on tap for you today as the Rattlers try to finish this homestand with a win in front of a very big crowd that was lined up early for the Jacob Mizorowski bobblehead from Steinhoffels. And Jonathan, you were outside earlier, and that line was pretty long at 10 o'clock this morning, with the gates not opening until 11:30.
21: Well, flash forward 45 minutes, that line extended towards the road section of the parking lot, so fans eager to get in here today, and I don't blame them. Beautiful Sunday, and a one-of-a-kind bobblehead from Mizorowski.
0: All right, the crowd is ready, and we are ready to have a look at that Peoria Chiefs lineup from Jones Dairy Farm, and we talked a little bit on the pregame show about Jesus Baez. He has led off with hits in three games this series, including two home runs to start ball games for Peoria.
21: Yeah, and one of them being off Juan de Torres back on Wednesday, but somebody's got to stop Juan Vincho. 7 of 14 in this series with six extra base hits. They haven't been with runners on very often, but Cho, a guy who can get on base in a reliable fashion and get over to second and third with his speed.
0: Rattlers had an error-free game last night, but there were a couple of plays that just couldn't quite be made, and it cost them as part of that two-out uprising by the Chiefs. The lineup today, outfield left to right, Adam Chesky, Ragsdale, Castillo, Fisher, Baez, Dickinson, and Batante, the infield third to first. Garcia's catching, and on the mound, it's Wandy Torres. Torres getting a final towel down and now getting ready to take the field. David Garcia's on the field. He's behind home plate and ready to go, and so are the Rattlers now as Torres takes the mound for Wisconsin. Wandy got blitzed in that first inning by Baez back on Tuesday. Worked around a hit and a hit batsman in that inning. Torres gave up four runs on eight hits in five innings in that contest. A game that was shortened to seven innings by rain. The Rattlers just couldn't quite get a chance to come back because of the rain that fell late in that contest. But Torres, he has had an up-and-down season this year, Jonathan.
21: Yeah, and he's been dialing it in this month of May. 22 strikeouts to six walks, and he's had five or more innings in each start this month of May, and that's facing 99 batters. So he would love some run support, I'm sure, tonight. His three home starts this year, he's had no, one, and two runs for him. So that's a problem for the bottom of the inning or something to be addressed then. But Torres, the big lefty, excited to see what he's got in store today.
0: Yeah, he is coming off of that road start a week ago this past Tuesday, on May 19th at Great Lakes. Six innings, two hits, no runs, six strikeouts, and he walked one for the first quality start of the season by a Wisconsin Timber Rattler, and so far the only quality start of the season by a Timber Rattler. Let's take a look at the Tower Clock Eye Center umpire lineup for you today as Torres just threw his final warm-up toss. The plate umpire for today's contest, just about to step into your frame on the Valley Sports Live app, it's John Miller. Robert Bonet is the arbiter on the base paths. Beautiful summer Sunday, finally, here on the final day of May. Jesus Baez steps in, and Torres on the first pitch on time at 110, rocks and fires. and misses inside with a breaking ball. They were not starting Baez with a fastball on a dare today. Baez hitting 228 with 10 home runs against the Rattlers. He's got three homers and 10 RBI. He waits on a 1-0 from Torres and swings and lines that one to the left center field gap. That's going to drop for a base hit and for extra bases. Ragsdale over to pick it up on the warning track, but Baez with the leadoff double, and it's the fourth time he has had a leadoff hit in this series, and it's the third time he's had an extra base hit to open up the game. Game time weather conditions today. 70 degrees, a slight breeze blowing in from right now as Jack Gervich steps in. Gervich facing the Rattlers for the first time in this series. He's hitting 350 in five games. Little tapper out in front of the plate. Garcia looks the runner back, throws to first in time, and Gervich is retired 2-3 on the little tapper. And not a good jump away from second for Baez. Didn't want to risk it and get thrown out at third. So one out, one on, and here comes Jalen Flores, who had himself a night last night. Flores knocked in three. He had a two-out RBI single in the third off of Woodward, and then he had a two-out, two-run single off of Bjorn Johnson to score a couple of Andy Bravos' runs. Ground ball foul up the third baseline, and it's 0-1 to Flores. Flores 14 for 56 against the Rattlers, but he's got seven extra base hits, including two home runs, and he's knocked in 11 against the Rattlers this year. Flores is 2-for-6 in three games against Torres, and that breaking ball just missed, and it's 1-1. Runner at second and one out, and the 1-1 pitch to Flores. Swing and a miss. Sinker away at 95, and that one had a little bite to it. And Flores down in the count, 1-2. Torres in 13 and two-thirds innings against the Chiefs this season has walked 9 and struck out 16. He's working on a 1-2 count after a look back at second, and there's a fly ball to right. Slicing foul to the netting down there, and it's going to be just out of the reach of Castillo on the warning track. It's still a ball and two strikes to Flores, who tried to go away with a sinker away. That was just off the outside corner. Castillo had a long way to go to get after that one. The ball hung up for a while, but Luis playing way off the line in right field with the right hand hitting Flores. That did not bode well for him tracking that one down. Torres with the set. Pitch clock to 6. Baez jumping away from second. The pitch comes home and a swing and a miss. 95-mile-an-hour sinker, and that's a Wendy's Frosty K, the first of the afternoon for Wandy Torres. Rattlers pitchers get the 10 strikeouts in today's game. It'll be a fun day to spend an off day stopping by Wendy's for free Wendy's Frosty Treats, courtesy of Wendy's and the Wisconsin Timber Rattlers. Here's Josh Cross, two out. The runner's still at second base. And Cross lifts one to straightaway center field. Ragsdale has the measure of it on the warning track, makes the catch, and ends the inning. The leadoff double is left-stranded. Good pitching there by Wandy Torres. It's scoreless through a half inning with the Rattlers coming up when we come back on the Timber Rattlers Broadcast Network.
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21: Blake Ida starting on the mound today for Peoria. Very rarely has he put runners on in the month of May. So for those 1-4 hitters, all of them with a 400-plus on base rate, especially Josh Adamczewski, who is basically a coin flip on whether or not he gets to first base, 450 his on-base percentage.
0: Blake Ida coming home to Josiah Ragsdale, and there's a leadoff single for Ragsdale. Boy, he has stepped into that leadoff spot during this series with Braylon Payne out, and he has done a really nice job. Another base hit for Ragsdale, and that is a leadoff single. And let's see if the Rattlers can jump on Ida early. Ida originally came over from the Red Sox in the Wilson Contreras deal back in December of 2025. And there's a pop-up by Pena. Backpedaling into shallow right center is the second baseman, Flores. And there's one out. And the Rattlers being aggressive on Ida early. And let's take a look at the defense behind Ida today. We've just seen Flores at second base. The rest of the Peoria defense for this afternoon's Game 7. Suarez, Cho, Nickens, the outfield left to right. Gervich, Baez, Flores, and Cross, the infield third to first. Cade McGee is catching, and on the mound, it's Blake Ida. And that's going to miss in on a foul ball, and Fisher is down to the count 0-1. Fisher on a check swing apparently fouled it off. The plate umpire called dead ball on that, so Fisher down 0-1. Ragsdale away from first. He's been known to steal a base or two. He's got a good lead against Ida here, and he starts and stops as Fisher takes one off the outside corner, and the count goes to 1-1. Fisher's been a little quiet the last couple of ball games. He was 1-for-4 with a single, a walk, and three strikeouts last night. The 1-1. Check swing foul over Nick Stanley's head down in the third base coach's box. Remember, Fisher reached base five times in that Rattler 13-11 win on Thursday. Friday night, he had the near game-tying home run that died at the wall. Here's the pitch, and it's a swing and a miss, strike three. And Blake Ida gets his first strikeout. And there are two away with Ragsdale still at first for Josh Adamczewski. The Red Sox drafted Ida in the sixth round out of Kennesaw State University back in 2024. Made his pro debut with Salem in the Carolina League last year. He was promoted to the South Atlantic League with the Greenville Drive, and then he was traded to the Chiefs or the Cardinals organization in December. Came over with Joiker Fajardo and Hunter Dobbins. We've already seen Fajardo in this series. That was last Tuesday. He's in with a strike to Adamczewski. Ragsdale at first with two away in a scoreless game in the bottom of the first. And that's going to bounce in low. Good block by McGee. And the count is 1-1 to Adamczewski. Adamczewski is 1-for-2 with a homer and a couple of RBI. He's also walked twice against Ida this season. See if we can find a gap here and get Ragsdale around the 1-1 pitch. Up and away, and it's 2-1. Hottest hitter on the Rattler team right now is on deck, and Eric Batanti, he has been slamming the baseball the last couple of days. Love to see him get a crack here in the first. But first, it's Adam Chesky waiting on a 2-1 pitch. And it's ball three up and away. Left-hand hitting Adam Chesky. Highly thought of bat in the Brewers system. Hitting 305 with 7 homers and 27 RBI on the season. He's going to ask for his timeout here. Takes a moment outside that left-hand batter's box. Back in now, ready to go. The 3-1. Swing and a high fly ball right center field. It's going to be playable. And Cho is there to make the catch. Just missed that one. Rattlers get a leadoff single and leave Ragsdale stranded. Scoreless through one. Wisconsin and Peoria on the

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3: 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And thanks to White Lace Inn in Sturgeon Bay.
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4: There are a lot of Brewers Sunday jerseys in the stands today on this Brewers Sunday. We've got another one coming up in a couple of weeks when the Great Lakes Loons are in town. Tell you about that upcoming homestand throughout the broadcast today. But first, the deal from Torres is going to be called the ball by John Miller. And it's one ball and no strikes to Jose Suarez. Chopper towards third. Fisher's got it. Fires high and off the base came Batanti. Batanti had to come off the bag and snare that one. Just couldn't keep that foot on the bake. And we'll see how that's ruled. Fisher made a basket catch about waist high, cutting over there to make the play. But throwing on the run, sailed it high. The throw, if it had been in time, would have been in plenty of time. But it's going to go as a base hit for Suarez. And there's a base hit for McGee. He lines one into left field. So two on with nobody out. And Torres is in a little bit deeper of a jam than he was to start the ball game when he gave up the leadoff double to Baez. And he has to face Juan Bin Cho, who has been ripping up the Rattlers in this series and in this season. Cho against Torres this season is 1-for-6 in three games. Left-hand hitter out of Korea on the deal. We'll ground that one to first. Picked up by Batanti, second one. The return throw to first is going to bounce around between Torres and Dickinson. Fortunately, Torres got a piece of that ball to knock it down, or it would have been against the sidewall. It'll go as a 3-6 put out on McGee at second base. Juan Baez might have been a little better served just holding on to that baseball or maybe bluffing a throw to see if Suarez was going to round third base too far. David Garcia is out for a mound visit, which is brought to you by Quick Trip. Tell you, Baez made some great plays at shortstop, filling in for when Pena has been out. Pena in the lineup as the DH today, so that opened up the spot for Baez to play short this afternoon. And now Cam Nickens will bat. Nickens is 1-for-2 against Torres. Runner starts and stops from first. And the pitch from Torres is way outside. It's 1-0 to Cho. With Cho at first base, it's 1-0 to Nickens. Cho will run. He's not going here, and Nickens lines a base hit to left center field. It's going to get to the wall, and Cho is going to come around third as that ball stopped dead against the padding. Here comes the relay throw from Dickinson. It's going to be late, and it's a two-run double for Nickens, and it's a 2-0 Peoria lead. Just threw that one right down the middle at 93. Didn't have much sink to it. And Nickens rips it into left center field. And Nickens in six games.

0: this series is now 6 for 20. He's knocked in 5. Here's Trey Richardson. And he'll take a ball off the outside corner, and it's 1-0. Richardson has had some big games in this series. He was a double shy of the cycle in game 2 of Wednesday's doubleheader with a homer, a single, a triple, 2 stolen bases, 2 RBI, and 3 runs scored. Richardson batting .313 on the season. We'll swing and ground that one to short. Baez fires the first in time, and there are 2 gone. Nickens holds on at second base. I'll take this weather the rest of the season, too, by the way. I think we had enough 40 degrees and drizzle for the first 2 months of the year. Baez, the leadoff batter with his second at bat, comes up empty on a slider there from Baez, and it's 0-1. Rattlers down 2-0, but it's early here on a Brewers Sunday. The 0-1 inside, and that one's going to skip off the shin guard of Garcia and trickle up the first baseline. So Nickens will take third on that wild pitch. One ball, one strike to Baez, who doubled to start the ball game. And Torres with the deal. Missed away. Not by much, but he did miss. So it's 2-1. Wandy with the set and the 2-1. That one dropped in for a strike, and it's 2-2. Baez takes his time out, steps out, gets right back in there. The 2-2 from Torres. Got him swinging through a slider in the dirt, and Baez couldn't hold off. 2 Wendy's Frosty K's for Torres, but the Chiefs scored 2 runs in the second. Rattlers coming up when they come back. It's down 2-0 to Peoria on the Timber Rattlers Broadcast Network.
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0: bottom two. Rattlers sending up Batanti, Dickinson, and Castillo facing Blake Ita. Batanti 1-for-4 with a home run against Ita this season. Take that back. He hit that home run down in the Carolina League last year with the Mudcats against the Salem Red Sox. Batanti swings and fouls that one to the top of the net. Luis Peña also has a home run off of Ita. That was down in the Carolina League last year. The 0-2 to Batanti to start the bottom of the second is going to miss low, and the count is 1-2. Batanti didn't chase the changeup there. Eric yesterday roped a double to right center field in the sixth, also walked, scored a couple of runs. All the 1-2. Ground ball to the right side. That's going to be flattening out for Flores. You know, flip it to Cross, the first baseman, for a 4-3 putout. And there's one away here in the Timber Rattlers' second inning. Hey, the Rattlers wore their Shantyman jerseys on Friday night, and those jerseys are up for bid in an auction that is live right now. Half of the jerseys are in an auction that ends tonight at 6:30. The other half are in an auction that ends at 7 o'clock. Dickinson checks and fouls one off to the first base side, and it's 0-1. Proceeds from the Shantyman jerseys go to Timber Rattlers Give Back, the official 501c3 of the Wisconsin Timber Rattlers. If you're watching on Bally Sports Live, scan that QR code. It'll take you right to the auction site for the Shantyman jerseys. If you're listening on WOSH, or you're here at the ballpark and hear my voice, just go to the Rattlers website. There's a link on the front page. It'll take you right to the auction site. Dickinson on the 1-1 comes up empty, and it's 1-2. Dickinson is 0-for-3 with 3 strikeouts against Ita in his pro career. And the 1-2 here is going to miss away, and it's 2-2. The 2-2. Low, and it's 3-2. Dickinson with a rare night off last night. He was on base 4 times and knocked in 2 runs in that 10-inning game on Friday night. Here's the 3-2, and that's low, and Dickinson will take another walk. He had a 4-walk game on the Rattlers' Thursday night win. He scored a couple of runs and stole a base, so he is aboard, and here comes Luis Castillo. Castillo, 4 homers and 21 RBI this season. 0-for-2 with a strikeout against Ita in his career, and the pitch here is going to get the outside corner, and it's 1-0. Dickinson with the lead from first, and the 0-1 pitch to Castillo is instead going to be a flip over to first base. Rattlers with 78 stolen bases in 98 attempts this season. They are 24-for-32 against the Chiefs. Dickinson is 6-for-9 in stolen bases against the Chiefs. He's not going as Castillo checked his swing on a pitch down low. And the count is 1-1. That was the same pitch that Castillo struck out on a full count in the 10th inning on Friday night, and that just heartbreaking loss for the Rattlers. The 1-1 to Castillo. Line to left, slicing to the corner. It is a foul ball out by the Capital Credit Union slide out there. Some fans down there paying attention got a foul ball they might not have been expecting. Yeah, you don't see many foul balls get that way, especially from left-handers, but Got to pay attention. Even with all the netting up now, the 1-2, Castillo takes low and it's 2-2. Castillo has homered in this series, a big three-run homer that helped put a game away earlier in this series. That was the game two of the doubleheader on Wednesday. Here's the 2-2. Fly ball, center field. Back on it is Cho. At the wall, it is gone for Castillo. And we are tied at 2. Castillo just clearing the wall in center at almost 104 miles an hour. And the Rattlers back to even with the Chiefs.
5: Didn't miss that one. Can't go opposite way. Says I'll go dead center for you.
0: You know, when you talked with Nick Stanley after the doubleheader win, there's a breaking ball in for a strike to Baez. You asked him about Castillo's power, and Nick knows all about Castillo's power because he was managing Castillo in 2024 in Carolina when he hit 18 home runs for the Mudcats. And, you know, we talked a lot about Castillo last year getting hurt on that first road trip in Quad Cities, and it was kind of a lost season. But a home run for Castillo is fifth of the season. He's got 23 RBI. And now Baez waiting on an 0-2 pitch. Will swing and ground it to third. Backing up on it is Gervich, but he'll set, step, and fire, and just got Baez at first. Juan not taking anything for granted on that one. Gervich, though, loaded up a little extra and got that throw across the diamond to just nip Baez for the second out. Here comes David Garcia. Garcia also had a home run in this series. I'll tell you what, though, a fully operational Luis Castillo is going to be a big part of this Rattler team at some point. Big home run there to tie it up. It's 2-2 in the second, and now it's 0-1 to Garcia with two outs. Down low, one ball, one strike. Rattlers are really making Ita work here. He's already at 31 pitches on his ninth batter of the game. Number 32 to Garcia is a foul back to the top of the net, and it's 1-2. Compare that to Torres, just 23 pitches, and he's faced 10 batters already in this game. Thought we'd see some home run derby in this series, and we have. That home run was the 25th of the series for the Rattlers. Season series, that is, against the Chiefs. Both teams with 25 home runs, and in 18 games, 50 home runs combined. That's still what 25 and 25 equals, right?
5: That is correct.
0: Okay, thank you. Just needed the affirmation. Here's a 2-2 to Garcia with two out, the bases empty. And that's a called third strike to end the inning. Second strikeout for Ita. But the Rattlers strike back. A two-run homer by Castillo ties the game at 2. We're going to the third. This is Timber Rattlers Baseball on the Timber Rattlers Broadcast Network.
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0: 2-2 to the third. Both teams with a couple of runs in that second inning. What does the third inning have for us? Well, Jonathan Tim is in to tell you all about it.
5: Thank you, Chris. Well, the third inning will have the southpaw Wandy Torres facing Jack Gervich to lead things off. Tapped one in front of the plate. And David Garcia threw him out in the first inning. And Torres, his first pitch is right down the middle. He's dealt a lot of off-speed stuff, especially with Peoria with four hits already, but Castillo with a response in the bottom of the second. As the 0-1 is hammered foul, and it's quickly 0-2. Luis Castillo has had a great month of May. Four home runs and 14 RBI. There he is in right field for those watching on Bally Sports. And the 0-2 pitch, swing and a miss, strike three. Wandy Torres, strikeout number three. Wendy's Frosty K, number three. If the Rattlers strike out 10 Chiefs, free Frosties for the state of Wisconsin at participating Wendy's locations. We're in the third inning. That means it's time to tell you about Brews on Third, a great location for fans of legal drinking age to hang out on the third base concourse. You can watch the game, play some games, as the pitch from Torres is inside for ball one. You can also try brews from Knuth, McFleshman's, Hop Yard, and Badger State Brewing. There it is. For those of you watching us today, the 1-0 from Torres is a swing and a miss. Got him chasing outside, and Jalen Flores now with a 1-1 count. The Midwest League Report is presented by Sports Medicine Center. We'll talk about last night's action after the 1-1 pitch from Wandy Torres, starting in his eighth game this season. Here it comes, and a foul ball sends it to the screen. The Dayton Dragons beat the Great Lakes Loons 3-2 last night. Kien Vu scored on a wild pitch after tripling in the eighth inning to put the Dragons in front. One ball and two strikes. Here it comes. Swing and a miss. Strike three. Fouled off. Got Garcia in a very painful fashion. So John Miller will give him a second. We talked about Garcia's toughness the other day with Nick Stanley, who is on his way out with the trainer. Ouch. He's a bulldog out there behind the gear. But that time, there was no gear where that baseball got him. So it's a one ball, two strike count with one away here in the top of the third inning. David Garcia being tended to by Nick Stanley and the Timber Rattler athletic training staff. Lauren Roberts and Maggie Canatella, the two athletic trainers for the Timber Rattlers, and while they check out Garcia and make sure he's all right, we'll talk about the Midwest League Report some more. Lansing beating West Michigan 7-6, and there's a good sign as Garcia is on his 2 feet, having a quick conversation with Nick Stanley and company, making sure that he can resume the action. I tell you, you can't give Garcia enough credit for some of the pitches that have been deflecting off of him this series, but he just gets right back in the squatted position and ready to go with his pitchers. So Torres will give him a warm-up catch. Torres has also been standing on the mound for a minute or two. But back to the Midwest League report as Torres is back on the mound. West Michigan is now 5-13 in one-run games this year. They were walked off last night after leading 6-2 going into the eighth. Here's the 1-2. Fouled off Garcia again. Off the right thigh, and he's going to stand up. John Miller walking back to the mound to toss Wandy a new baseball. Well, the ice bath always feels good on a hot day, but Garcia certainly going to be taking a look at that cold tub after today. Still 1-2 the count. Torres, his windup, and the pitch. Got him looking. Painted the inside corner on a sinker. And Wendy's Frosty K number 4. Frosties also taste good on a hot day like today. And as Josh Cross steps in, we'll go back to the Midwest League report. Of course, South Bend beat Fort Wayne 7-0. They hold a 4.5 game lead over the Timber Rattlers. Lake County and Beloit squared off. Captains winning that one 8-3. As Cross steps in, here's the pitch. That one at his ankles, and it gets by 96 miles an hour, and it's 1-0. Torres has struck out 3 consecutive batters, the 1-2 and 3 hitters, second time through the order for Peoria, as the 1-0 is outside. Logan Clark hit his first home run of the season for the Captains. And the final game of last night's recap, Cedar Rapids beat Quad Cities 3-2. The Cardiac Colonels 11-2 in one-run games. As the 2-0 pitch is outside for ball 3, that is your Midwest League report presented by Sports Medicine Center. Dr. E.T. Mejia is the official team doctor of the Wisconsin Timber Rattlers. We'll update you all on scores from today in the bottom of the third. Torres with a 3-0 count. Here it comes, and Cross takes a strike on the outside part of the plate. Here's the 3-1. Ground ball foul from 3-0 to 3-2. Torres has certainly appeared to settle things down after allowing a couple of runs. And I thought stranding Nickens at third after he allowed him to reach third on a wild pitch was a great sign. The 3-2. Ground ball to third base. Fisher gloves it across the diamond in time. 3 up and 3 down. Wandy Torres striking out a pair, and Fisher took care of Cross. It's even at 2 as we head to the bottom of the third on the Timber Rattlers Broadcast Network.
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5: Bottom of the third inning. 2-2 Rattlers and Chiefs. Mom, Dad, can we come to Neuroscience Group Field every Sunday? I think that's what the young fan was saying on the intro video. Top of the order up for the Rattlers, Josiah Ragsdale, and Ida's deal is crushed high but not very deep to right field, and playing that one is Nickens for out number one. Good launch angle, but didn't have the carry. Well, it was Harry Potter night last night, and we're auctioning off the jerseys, so make your bid because the auction ends on June 2nd. Donating the proceeds. Some of the proceeds to the Timber Rattlers Give Back, the official 501c3 of the Wisconsin Timber Rattlers. And the auction ends June 2nd, so scan the QR code for those watching on Bally Sports. And Luis Pena takes one outside for ball one. Midwest League Report, presented by Sports Medicine Center, continues. It's 1-1 Dayton and Great Lakes during stretch time. Luis Pena popped to second his first time up, and he'll hack and miss at that low pitch, and it's 1-1. But the game we have our eye on is Fort Wayne and South Bend, and in the bottom of the third, the Tin Caps have a 3-0 lead. There are more errors than runs in that game, and the pitch is a swing and a miss. Got him with the slider. Pena now down on the count, 1-2 with one away here in the bottom of the third. Cedar Rapids leading Quad Cities 3-0 in the top of the third. It's 9-1 Lansing over the Whitecaps in the top of the sixth. And Pena will take that slider just a bit low and outside. It's 2-2. Final game of the Midwest League Report, Beloit and Lake County. Skycarp leading the Captains 3-1 at home. The 2-2, swing and a miss, strike three. Down goes Pena. And two away here in the bottom of the third inning. Midwest League Report was presented to you by Sports Medicine Center. Dr. E.T. Mejia is the official team doctor of the Timber Rattlers, but we will keep our eye on that Fort Wayne and South Bend game. Andrew Fisher with two outs. Struck out swinging his first time up at the plate. Still leading the league in a few different categories as Fisher hacks and misses. He wanted to hit his 15th home run of the year on that swing, but right now he is in the leaderboard column with his 14 homers this year. And the 0-1 is down low and inside. 1-1 to Fisher. So correct myself, Fisher leads in home runs, but he's fallen to second in total bases with 96. But he still has a very high slugging percentage. Second highest in the league, 611. And 36 RBI ties him for fifth in the league. And he'll take the breaking ball for a strike. And it's 1-2. Fisher's power complemented very nicely by his 409 on base rate. And the 1-2 is just going to miss low and away. Ida has missed on some very close pitches today. Coming into today's game, he's only allowed one earned run and two walks in the month of May. Castillo sure made a dent to that stat. And Fisher takes another breaking ball inside. 3-2 to Andrew Fisher. Brewers' first-round draft pick from a season ago. Turning heads across minor league baseball. The 3-2. Fouled off third base side. Fisher's also had a busy day at third base. Ended Josh Cross in the third inning after Wandy Torres dealt 2 strikeouts. He's got 4 today. The pitch to Fisher, swinging a foul ball towards the Rattler dugout. Ida's pitch count at 47 so far. He's got Ragsdale and Pena down in this inning. First time through the order, the Rattlers dropped a pair on the Castillo home run. And Fisher swinging a miss. Down he goes, and Ida pretty pumped on his way to the dugout. And he retires the Rattlers in order, getting Pena and Fisher on strikes. We head to the fourth inning. It is still Chiefs 2, Rattlers 2 on the Timber Rattlers Broadcast Network.
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5: 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Everything all decked out to big league level and perfection. And these future big leaguers trying to perfect their game. And Torres misses outside with the four-seamer. And away we go in the fourth. Torres is the only Rattler pitcher to go at least six innings this year. And he's done it twice. And the 1-0 is hammered foul first base side. And it's 1-1. Jose Suarez is at the plate. Very rarely will Suarez take a walk. Torres the windup, and here's the 1-1, low and inside. So Suarez ahead of the count, two balls and a strike. Suarez playing in his 37th game this year. He's only taken seven walks, and he struck out 58 times. He's got a very aggressive right-handed bat as the 2-1 is upstairs. And it's 3-1. He has walked a couple of times in this series, so perhaps that's something he's trying to add to his bag. Torres will try to work back this 3-1 count. Here it comes. Ground ball to second. In front of it is Dickinson, and he'll retire Suarez for out number one. Well, we're here to remind you about Friday and Saturday action here at Neuroscience Group Field, because baby, you can be a firework. After Friday and Saturday games, next one, June 12th and June 13th, we have post-game fireworks. Unfortunately, on Friday and Saturday this past week, it wasn't after a Rattler win, but fun festivities regardless, as Cade McGee takes a ball low. So stick around after Friday and Saturday home games and enjoy the summer nights in style. Torres the 1-0 to McGee, and that misses low and inside. Pitch count for Wandy at 45. McGee back in the lineup. He reached three times on Thursday. Also scored a pair of runs in that game as the 2-0 misses. Three home runs and 20 driven in for Cade McGee. been hit or miss for Wandy, being ahead or behind in the counts, but he's been handling it well, as the 3-0 is going to get the call on the inside corner, a sinker. Torres not focused as much on velocity as he is placement, and the 3-1 is hammered foul, third base side. Well in front of that one was the bat of McGee, who cracked it towards the tarp, and Torres does it again, working a 3-0 count to 3-2. Throughout April, Torres would spend time as both a relief pitcher and starter, but he's found a role in the rotation, as the 3-2 is a one-hopper to Juan Baez, who bobbles it and drops it off his foot, and into first base safely is Cade McGee. Tough play from Juan Baez. That ball came at him 103.8 miles an hour, and Baez, who's made some spectacular plays at shortstop this season, almost had another one, and he had a couple of chances to as well. Here's the replay on Bally Sports. So there was the initial knockdown. He had to do a 360 to get back on his feet. And I think if he picks it cleanly on that second try, McGee is going to be out. Here's a rocket to right. Juan Bincho, it's caught. Castillo the slide. Doing it on both sides of the ball. Luis Castillo taking away a base hit from Juan Bincho, who has been ever so lethal for Peoria in this series. So two away now. That one was also hit 103 miles an hour. Didn't have much elevation, but Castillo was waiting for it, and Cam Nickens takes a strike. It's 0-1. Nickens, the two RBI double that got this game and the scoring column bursted open. And the pitch is a swing and a miss. By the way, that Juan Baez play was ruled a single. Not a routine play by any means. Juan Baez almost made it look easy, though, on both the initial pick and the recovery. And then Juan Bincho lined out to the right fielder Luis Castillo as the 0-2 is outside. Went with a changeup. Nickens has been quite the addition for Peoria as well. Appearing in his eighth game, he's hitting .321. Torres trying to take care of him as the pitch is a swing and a miss, strike three. Wendy's Frosty K, number five for Wandy Torres. We owe you a Brewer's Farm report, but we also owe you station identification. We'll do that on the break as we head to the bottom of the fourth. It's 2-2, Rattlers and Chiefs on the Timber Rattlers Broadcast Network.
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5: That's Arthur spinning the dials back in the WOSH studios, and we're back here at Neuroscience Group Field, 2-2 in the bottom of the fourth inning. And Josh Adamczewski stepping in, and the first pitch from Ida is a strike, and it's 0-1. We're coming to you live from the Lamers Bus Lines broadcast booth inside Neuroscience Group Field. Thank you for joining us on the radio, Bally Sports, on the internet, or anywhere you are following the team. The 0-1 to Adamczewski is low. 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The Crew fell last night 9-2 in Houston, and they are now 34-21 on the year. AAA Nashville beat Gwinnett, the Stripers, at home, and the pitch to Adamczewski is going to miss low, not by much, but by enough on the curveball. 1-2 to Josh, who flied out to center in the first inning. Freddie Zamora had a two-run single in the first and a two-run homer in the fifth for the Sounds. 2021 Timber Rattler right there as the 2-1 misses low to Josh. The Biloxi Shuckers swept a doubleheader at Columbus, winning game one 9-4. Bishop Letson, a great game, allowing one earned run, two hits, and six strikeouts. And Jesus Madej had a three-hit performance. And the pitch to Adamczewski's pop foul, and we'll do it again. But with a 3-2 count between Blake Ida, starting pitcher for Peoria, and Josh Adamczewski. Jesus Madej had a three-hit day. Of course, the three-run triple came during a 7-run sixth inning for Biloxi, and they would go on to win game 2, 5-0. Here's the 3-2, and Adamczewski lines one foul. Right to the grass seats. Oh, off the glove of a fan. And now it's a rugby scrum for the ball. Anyway, back to our game and the Brewers Farm Report. Jaron DeBerry, rather, a complete game one-hit shutout. Walk two, struck out four, and Adamczewski lines one to center, running in on it, and did he make the catch? No, they're going to say he didn't, and Juan Binchot is going to have to recover, but not before Adamczewski is into second base. Juan Binchot had to hustle and run a long way from center, but Josh Adamczewski able to get 180 feet after that line drive to left center. Here's the replay. It's snow-coned out of Juan Bin's glove. Did he have it? I'm not sure, but it popped out at the end, so it doesn't really matter. As Adamczewski is into second base, that'll bring up Eric Batanti, and we'll get back to the Brewers Farm Report. The Warbirds of Wilson lost 7-5 at Myrtle Beach as Batanti takes ball one. So it's a double for Josh Adamczewski, or a single rather, advancing on the Juan Binchot error, trying to recover the ball. And the 1-0 is in there for a strike. So those are the specifications for those following along. E8 and a single. And we talked about the ACL Brewers earlier in the pregame show, losing 6-4 against the Reds. They're off today as the 1-1 misses outside. Ryland Mills had another RBI for the Wilson Warbirds, as we're jumping all over the place, but Brady Ebel had three hits and an RBI for Wilson as well. So that's all of yesterday's action within the organization, as Batanti swings and misses at the 2-1 slider. All right, opportunity here for the Rattlers to take the lead, and an opportunity for us to tell you about the Brewers Farm Report, presented by Greenstone Farm Credit Services. Today's action throughout the Brewers organization. Nashville trailing Gwinnett 2-1 in the fourth inning, as Batanti, a rocket up the middle, takes a weird hop to the outfield, but Adamczewski will hold at third, and now a throw to the plate that will allow Batanti into second base safely. Now chaos throw back to third, and Adamczewski is back safely. The Chiefs' infield was all over the place there, but the Rattlers now have runners at second and third with nobody out here in the bottom of four. I'm not sure why that throw went to the plate, because Adamczewski had the red light at third. They tried getting Batanti at second, but Adam Chesky, good heads up to get back before any damage could get done on the base paths. So it's a single for Batanti, who made it to second on the throw home. And Adam Chesky into third base. So back-to-back singles, but runners at second and third. You don't see that very often. Quick meeting on the mound. Michael O, the Peoria Chief Pitching Coach. A quick trip to the mound presented by Quick Trip. It's tempting not to pull over every time you drive past one of those things, and I narrowly escaped the temptation today. Brewers in Houston for the series finale. They have a 2-0 lead over the Astros. Jake Bowers with a 2-run home run in the top of the fourth inning. And the first pitch to Daniel Dickinson is a strike. It's 0-1. Dickinson with runners at second and third. And Batanti at second. Adam Chesky at third. Ida's pitch is checked, but it was outside. Pumping and faking the base runners was Cade McGee as Adam Chesky went sliding back to third. So 1-1 is the count. We mentioned Nashville down 2-1. Columbus and Biloxi, they've been postponed as this one's lined right to the third baseman. Dickinson is out. Gervich made the catch, fired back to second, but Batanti wisely retrieved after taking a very conservative lead. So one out, second and third for Luis Castillo, who cashed in a pair on a swing and a drive for a 2-run home run back in the second inning. In low A, the Warbirds and Pelicans will play at 5:35. Wilson against Myrtle Beach, and Castillo hacks at the curveball. It's 0-1. And in the Complex League, the Brewers are off today. So that is your complete Brewers Farm Report presented by Greenstone Farm Credit Services. Here's the 0-1, and Castillo hits it foul to the net. Well, not only do the Rattlers have an opportunity to cash in here, but they're also racking up the pitch count for Blake Ita. Ita's gone as high as 79 pitches in an outing this season, and Castillo takes low and away for ball one. 1-2 to Luis Castillo. Three of his five home runs have come against these Chiefs. Here's the pitch, and Castillo laid on the breaking ball. And no, he fouled it off. Just got a piece of it, but the catcher, Cade McGee, could not hang on. So once again, it will be 1-2. I feel like Castillo would be a bit more frustrated if that was strike three. But he's back in the lefty box, and the righty Ida watching his two base runners. Adam Chesky and Batanti at third and second, and Castillo pops one up behind the plate. It's going to reach the seats just over the back screen. Oh, a fan almost got it in his popcorn bucket. He lost about half of it, but he got the baseball. I'd consider that a fair trade. Popcorn's always replaceable. You can't bank on a foul ball being hit your way. But again, it's 1-2. Another foul ball from Castillo. The 1-2. Swing and a miss. Couldn't get a piece of that one. And that's out number two. And now we're going to tell you about the I-41 showdown here at Neuroscience Group Field on Tuesday. No Timber Rattler baseball at home this week. They'll be in Cedar Rapids. But the Green Bay Rockers are going to take on the Fond du Lac Dock Spiders. 6:35 is first pitch. $5 tickets to see the heavyweight Northwoods League battle. Green Bay Rockers winning a couple of Northwoods League championships over the last couple of years. And Juan Baez takes strike one. Still runners at second and third. Dickinson hit a rocket to third base with nobody out. And then Castillo just got rung up on strikes. And the 0-1 is a swing and a miss as Baez chased outside a slider. Some activity going on in the Timber Rattler bullpen. Oh, and 2 to Juan Baez, trying to protect. Here it comes, and he takes low. Bounces in front of the plate, but nowhere for the runners to go except home. Adam Chesky had a single, reached second on an error from Juan Bincho, and Eric Patanti also singled, but he was able to reach second as Adam Chesky reached third on a zigzag all the way across the infield. Here's the 1-2, and Baez gets a piece of it and sends it to the screen. Baez had a super Wednesday. Game 2 anyway, a pair of RBI doubles. One scored a run in the first inning. And the other scored 3 later in the game. Here's the 1-2, and Baez able to check his swing on the four-seamer upstairs. Kind of laid his bat over the top of the baseball. Hovered the barrel over it instead of swinging it. 2 balls, 2 strikes. Ida deals well inside, almost hit Baez. 3 balls and 2 strikes. Baez, the 8th hitter today, hitting an even 200 with runners in scoring position. Here's the 3-2, and he flares another one foul. Oh, all the way to the sweet level. We won't judge the t-shirt he's wearing, because we're friendly here at Neuroscience Group Field. We'll leave that to the fans' discretion. Anyway, another 3-2 pitch. With 2 out, and Baez hits one high in the air, but not very deep to left. Jose Suarez camps out underneath it. He'll make the catch, and the inning is over. Rattlers go 0-for-3 with runners at second and third here in this inning. But we head to the 5th. We are still knotted at 2. Rattlers and Chiefs coming up next on the Timber Rattlers Broadcast Network.
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5: 2-2 at the top of the 5th in the series finale between the Chiefs and Timber Rattlers. And here for the play-by-play, it's Chris Merring.
0: Juan Torres will face Trey Richards the third here. Richardson the third. Ball inside, and it's 1-0. Richardson grounded out to short back in the second inning. The 1-0. Ground ball to third. Knocked down by Fisher. Got to scramble after it. Rush the throw, and it's late, and it's up the right field line, and Batanti's going to race after it, but Richardson is going to race for second, and he will stop there. That might go as a leadoff single, and now he goes for third as there was no timeout and the Rattlers were slow getting the ball in, and Richardson is standing on third base. Richardson slowed up going into second base, and the Rattlers slowed up getting the ball back in. And Richardson saw that and just lit out for third. So the Chiefs with the go-ahead run at third. That was just a unfortunate series of events. Rattlers bring the infield halfway with Jesus Baez at the plate.

Baez up for the third time today, facing Baez, 1-for-2 this afternoon. And the right-hand hitter grounds one to third. It's a fair ball down the left field line past the diving Fisher. Into the corner it goes, and Baez is going to cruise into second with a double, and the Chiefs have taken a 3-2 lead. Second double of the afternoon for Baez. Yeah, it'll go as a single and an E5 to get Richardson around to third base. Although you can't charge another error on that play. Here's Gervich, runner at second and nobody out, and a ball in. Gervich today is 0-for-2. He is tapped out in front of the plate and struck out. So the Rattlers find themselves behind here in the top of the fifth. Wandy Torres, second start of the series, and gets a swing and a miss, and it's 1-1. Torres went five innings his last time out. He threw 90 pitches in those five innings on Tuesday against the Chiefs. The Rattlers do have activity in their bullpen. I believe that is Quinton Lowe getting loose in the pen. There's a foul ball off of Garcia. That one off his mitt. And it's 1-2. And it is Quinton Lowe. Love to see Torres work his way through this inning with no more damage, though. Gervich waiting on the 1-2. Long look back at second by Wandy, and a breaking ball misses in. It's two balls and two strikes. One in, one on in scoring position with nobody out for Peoria. They're up 3-2 as Torres on the 2-2 to Gervich. Got a little bit outside the zone with that one. It was close, but it dropped low. So it's full now to Gervich. 65th pitch of the game for Torres is coming up. And it's outside for ball four. We haven't had this in a while where a Timber Rattlers starter is making a second start in a series. Again, Torres was supposed to start the Tuesday series of the South Bend series and then the Sunday game of the South Bend series. That Sunday game got rained out 2 weeks ago. He started Tuesday in Great Lakes, and he was supposed to start last week in Great Lakes, but that Great Lakes game got rained out. Now with two on and nobody out, Jalen Flores swings through that one, and it's 0-1. Slider dropped just below the zone. And Flores, who is 0-for-2 with a couple of strikeouts against Torres today, waits patiently on this 0-1. Ground ball foul up the third baseline. It's 0-2. Hey, the Green and Gold Charity Softball Game is coming up on Friday. It's a 7:05 start. Micah Parsons and Jordan Love bring you the Green and Gold Charity Softball Game with some Friday night lights for your Green and Gold friends playing some great softball. Always a great time for charity. All right, the 0-2 to Flores. Outside, 1-2. Dickinson had flashed in to maybe take a pickoff throw back to second base, but there was no throw to pick Baez off. Tickets are available for that Green and Gold game through the Timber Rattlers ticket office. Torres with another two-strike pitch. And Flores grounds one up the middle. Baez has it. Glove hand flip. Dickinson on to first. Batante with the dig, and it's a 6-4-3. Double play. Baez picked that one up and just did a glove hand flip to Dickinson, and Dickinson turned and fired, and the Rattlers turned two. Torres needed that one, and now he

0: is one out away from getting out of this inning. Baez is at third as Flores waits, I should say, as Cross waits and takes high ball. It's 1-0. Cross is flown out and grounded out. Torres with the 1-0. Inside 2-0. He's only at 71 pitches right now, so Torres still within where the coaching staff wants him. And his 2-0 pitch to Cross. In there a strike, and it's 2-1. The 2-1 to the switch hitting Cross. And that one drops in as well. Two balls, two strikes on a slider, and Waddy's got that pitch working. Needs to come up with one more here against Cross. Open stance for the right-hand hitter. Torres from the stretch in the 2-2. Line drive, one hopper to short. Baez fields with time, in time for the final out. That is some pitching right there by Wandy Torres. He does give up a run on a couple of hits with a walk and an error, but he gets out of it, stranding a runner at third. 3-2 Peoria, halfway home in this one on the Timber Rattlers Broadcast Network.
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0: Bottom five is here. Rattlers down 3-2. David Garcia, Josiah Ragsdale, and Luis Pena coming up, and they'll face a new pitcher for the Peoria Chiefs. Ruben Menes is on, replacing Blake Ita. Ita went four innings, gave up two runs on four hits, with one walk and five strikeouts. He will not figure into the decision this afternoon. Ita, 77 pitches, 49 strikes. Garcia lifts one to right center field. Nickens is there and will make the catch, and there's one away. By the way, there was a second error on that play that got Richardson to third base. So the scoring on that play went infield single. The E5 on Fisher got him to second base, and then Batanti's throw back in was wild, so the E3 on Batanti is what got Richardson to third. Ragsdale will take a strike, and it's 0-1 here against Menes. Menes from Cuba, making his fourth appearance against the Rattlers this season. No record, four runs, five hits in four and a third innings with six walks and five strikeouts. And he is quickly up on Ragsdale, 0-2. Mayonnaise is 1-0 in eight appearances, all in relief for the Chiefs. He's walked 12 and struck out 15 in 13 and a third innings. His 0-2 to Ragsdale is low. Josiah is 1-for-2 today. Single to start the first, and then flew out to right in the third. Timber Rattlers are down 3-2 in the bottom of the fifth. And that's going to miss away, and it's two balls and two strikes. Ragsdale is 1-for-4 with an RBI against Mayonnaise this season. The right-hander's 2-2 to the left-hand batting Ragsdale is going to miss low and away, and it's 3-2. The payoff pitch, swing and a miss, chased a high fastball for strike three, and there are two gone in the fifth inning. It will be interesting to see if the line is just as long for the next Grand Harris night with the Jesus Madej jersey giveaway presented by Bolt. That's coming up on Friday the 12th. I have to measure the line next Friday home game against the line that we had for the Mizorowski bobblehead. Chopper slowly hit towards short, cut off by the third baseman, and the throw to first, Gervich to cross, retires Pena, and the Rattlers are done in the fifth. Mayonnaise comes out of the pen, sets down the Rattlers 1-2-3, so we go to the sixth. It's 3-2 Chiefs on the Timber Rattlers Broadcast Network.
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0: Top of six, 3-2 Peoria leading the Rattlers. Wandy Torres' day is done, and Quinton Lowe is just starting his day on the mound for the Wisconsin Timber Rattlers. Lowe, a 13th round pick back in 2021, back on the hill for the Rattlers for the second time in this series. He was the winning pitcher in game two of the doubleheader on Wednesday. He will get a swing and a miss from Jose Suarez to open up the sixth inning, and it's 0-1. Lowe threw 27 pitches in that outing, allowed two runs on three hits with no walks and three strikeouts in one inning. He gets a check swing, and Suarez went around, and it's 0-2. Suarez is 1-for-2 with a double and three RBI against Lowe this season. He's in the lead off the sixth with the Chiefs leading on Sunday afternoon 3-2. The 0-2 from the tall right-hander Quinton Lowe got him looking on the outside corner at 97. And there is one away, and that is a Wendy's Frosty K for Quinton Lowe. Number six for Rattler pitchers today. If they get to 10, it's free Wendy's Frosty treats from participating Wendy's locations. Here comes Cade McGee, 2-for-2 with a couple of singles against Torres today. McGee is 0-for-1 with a walk against Lowe, and he'll take a strike on the inside corner, and it's 0-1. Star Wars night coming up on the Saturday night against the Great Lakes Loons. It's June 13th, and it's brought to you by Stacy Hennessy. Here's the 0-1, swinging a broken back ground ball to short. Baez has that one go off the heel of his mitt into short left. Short turnaround first base, but holding on there is going to be McGee. Baez trying to round that one off, had the ball take a little bit of a hop, and it hit the heel of his glove and went into left field. That is a scoring decision I wouldn't want to make. It will go as a third hit for McGee, and now Juan Bin Cho will bat. Cho has a fielder's choice and a flyout. Yeah, that Star Wars night, always a big night. Star Wars jerseys, fireworks with Star Wars themed. You know, that Harry Potter night last night apparently went off really well. I don't know anything about the movies or the books or... Well, depending on who you listen to, I don't know much about anything to begin with. Here's the 1-0 pitch to Cho. Instead, it's a little throw over to first base, but everybody that knew something about it apparently liked it, so that's why we keep doing stuff. And Star Wars night coming up on June 13th. 6:40 start time. Here's the 1-0 pitch, starts away, and it stays away at 2-0. McGee made a move for second base. Cho is facing Lowe for the first time this season. The 2-0, there goes the runner. It's a pitch, a ball, the throw to second. Sails the tag late from Baez, and it's a stolen base for Chad McGee. It's 3-0 to Cho, as that one was called a ball. Trying to get the tag down on the heel there, but the left hand got in. So Cho, he's not above swinging 3-0. And Lowe misses up and away at 98. So after the three-pitch strikeout to open up the inning, the infield single and a four-pitch walk with a stolen base mixed in puts the Chiefs right back in business here in the sixth. They're up 3-2. Here's Cameron Nickens, who had that two-run double in the second inning and struck out in the fourth. 3-2, Peoria leads the Rattlers. Time to take a look at this date in Timber Rattlers history. Fouled off to right, and it's 0-1. May 31st, 1996, the Timber Rattlers won 16-15 at Rockford. Wisconsin had a 3-0 lead in the top of the first, and then Rockford scored 8 runs in the bottom of the first. Wisconsin scored 7 runs in the top of the ninth inning to rally from that 15-9 deficit. Swing and a miss, and it's 0-2. Lowe getting nasty with a cutter at 94. And it's 0-2. Farouk Darkuriel had a 3-run double in the ninth. David Ortiz homered, knocked in 4. The 0-2. Swing and a miss, strike 3, and Lowe gets his second Frosty K, and that's 7 for the Rattlers from Wendy's. 2 gone, runners at first and second, and Trey Richardson, the third, will bat. May 31st, 2002. Wisconsin won 4-2 at Dayton. There was a nearly 3-hour rain delay before that game got started, the final game of a series. It didn't start until 9:57 p.m. Eastern Daylight Time. Greg Dobbs hit a 2-run homer in the top of the first. Jason Rainey homered, stole a base, scored 2 runs. We got home just as the sun was coming up the following day and had to play against South Bend that night. Here's the 0-1 to Richardson. He'll pop it up, back out of play. May 31st, 2004, Wisconsin won 18-7 at Peoria. They had 18 hits in the game. Eric Blakely led the offense with 4 hits. Josh Womack had 3 RBI for the Rattlers. On this date, 22 years ago today, Richardson waiting on an 0-2 with two on and two out. Lowe sets, checks, and will fake back to second base. Garcia will go through his signs. Richardson patiently waiting with that pitch clock down to four. Low on the 0-2 pitch. Hit him in the helmet. Look out. Richardson holding the left side of his head right around his ear as that low pitch came up and in at 97. And the helmet went flying over into the grass between home and the Peoria dugout. Sprinting out of the dugout was athletic trainer Killy Gilbert. Roberto Espinoza came racing down from the third base coach's box. Richardson is up and in a seated position in the catcher's box. And he is being checked out. I'll tell you, in the old days without the C-flap or the protective helmet, that would have been even more scary than it was. Richardson is up, and he is going to come out of the ballgame, and that is a precautionary measure. He'll get a hand from the crowd just being able to get up and walk away in that spot. Luis Pino is going to take over for Richardson as the pinch runner here. As the Chiefs dugout with a lot of concern checking on their teammate. Lowe with a new baseball. He's got a reset as well. There is no intent behind that, obviously. That's just a pitch that gets away.
6: And David Garcia, the first one to check up on him, he almost caught him on his way down. He knows a thing or two about some pain in a baseball game, but nothing compared to that. And I think with the Rattlers in this Luis Peña situation in April, they have a heart for the opponents.
0: Here's Baez, 2-for-3 with a couple of doubles. His RBI double in the fifth gave the Chiefs a 3-2 lead. Lowe gets a swing and a miss on a cutter away, and it's 0-1. Yeah, that C-flap, that invention at this level and beyond, it's saved a lot of guys. And the construction of the helmets these days is just amazing. Here's the 0-1, down low, blocked by Garcia, and the runners will hold. We didn't used to have, C-flaps weren't mandatory in the Brewers system for a long time. Until, here's the 1-1. Swinging a foul, and Garcia is going to take one off the wrist. Monte, I remember we were in Cedar Rapids, and Monte Harrison got hit in the jaw with a fastball. And, of course, Monte, being a completely superhuman person, did not go down. But, you know, you don't want guys going back in after something like that. And he was ready to play, but they weren't going to let him play until they got the C-flap, and everybody got the C-flap at the minor league level after that. Monte was the first to do it. And that invention is great for baseball. The 1-2. Baez pops it up. Down the right field line, foul territory, Batanti and Castillo, and it's going to drop out of the reach of both of them. The way this series has gone, I'm surprised that ball didn't land in fair territory, because that has been the way it's gone for Wisconsin at home this season. Just remember back to the South Bend series a couple of weeks ago where everything seemed to drop down there. No, we've had just some scary incidents over the years. I remember Jorge Lopez in Clinton. We were playing a day game like this where it was bright and sunny. And we're playing the Clinton Lumber Kings, who were, I believe they were a Marlins affiliate at the time. The 1-2 coming up to Baez. And that's low, and it's 2-2. And beyond the batter's eye, there was a paddle boat that was white. And Lopez's delivery brought the ball out of the white hitting background somehow. Here's the 2-2. Swing and a miss, strike three, and that is that with that. Lowe strikes out three, leaves the bases loaded. We're through five and a half. It's 3-2 Wisconsin, trailing the Chiefs on the Timber Rattlers Broadcast Network.
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0: Bottom six coming up, and the Rattlers find themselves down 1-0 by a run. It's the Woodman's Market home run inning, and our contestant today is Jim Saltzman of Appleton. If a Rattler homers in this inning, Jim will get a $100 gift card from Woodman's Market. Ball missed in to Andrew Fisher. Fisher 0-2 with a couple of strikeouts, and a tough day at third base for him as well. Fisher on the 1-0 pitch is going to take that one for a ball, and it's two balls and no strikes from Ruben Menes. I had to go back during the break and find that game that I was referring to. Ball up and away, and it's 3-0. It was August 22nd, 2013. Jorge Lopez pitching against the Clinton Lumber Kings. Here's the 3-0. And that's ball four, and Rattlers have the tying run aboard just like that as Fisher draws the walk. Just the second walk issued by the Chiefs today. And Lopez throwing with that white background on a really bright blue sky. He was facing DJ Peterson, who at the time was a pretty highly thought of prospect in the Marlins system. Fouled off by Adam Chesky. And Lopez hit him in the face because Peterson didn't see the ball, and the ball just kind of ran up in on Peterson. The 0-1 pitch. C-Flap might have made a little bit of a difference at the time back in 2013. The 1-1 to Adam Chesky. Outside, 2-1.
6: Well, I'm sure Brewer fans, of course, remember the Giancarlo Stanton situation when he was with the Marlins. And then the whole Casey McGee fight thing. But that really, at least in my memory, is a big reason for the C-flap as well.
0: Swinging a foul back. And then Peterson did not play another game that entire season for Clinton. He did get back. Actually, I take that back. He had just been called up from Everett a month earlier, and then that ended his season. Here's the 2-2. Foul back. Was that the Mike Fiers, Giancarlo? I remember that one because John Heyman got on Twitter at the time and basically accused Mike Fiers of throwing at Giancarlo Stanton, and Fiers was more upset than anybody in the ballpark at the time, if I remember.
6: Yeah, I think he hit the following batter, and that set off former Brewer Casey McGee, and it was an ugly day. It was September 11th that year, and it was just a rough day as a whole.
0: Adam Chesky on the 2-2 pitch. Swings and fouls it back from Mayne. Yeah, I mean, it wasn't a big crowd that day in Clinton. It was, let me just see what the box score says. It was actually a night game, so it was twilight when that happened. Here's the 2-2. Upside and away, and it's 3-2. And the more I'm checking the box score, the more I'm having my memory jog. It was a sellout night that night, so there were 5,000 tickets sold, and it was really quiet after that happened. Here's the 3-2 pitch to Adam Chesky, and he's going to take ball four outside and back-to-back walks to open up the sixth inning for the Rattlers. So while Adam Chesky walks down to first and Batanti walks up to the plate, you can take a walk to the Snake Pit Team Store if you're here at the ballpark, or let your fingers do the walking on your keyboard and go visit the Snake Pit Team Store online. Utter Tuggers, Grand Heroes, even some Whiffer gear in there for you. Frozen pizzas, brats, foxes, all great stuff from the Snake Pit Team Store. Batanti rips one to right field. Get out, baseball. It's down for a base hit. Heading for third is Fisher. The throw comes into second. Nickens trying to deke the runners, but that ball had a lot of topspin on it. So Batanti with a multi-hit game today. And Wisconsin with the bases loaded. And nobody out for Daniel Dickinson, trailing by one. The Rattlers try to rally here in the sixth, trailing 3-2.
6: That's the thing about Batanti's swing. That's a very similar style flight pattern to his double yesterday.
0: Dickinson takes a ball up, and it's 1-0. Dickinson 1-for-9 with the bases loaded, but that one hit was a three-run double during that last homestand against the Cubs. He's got Fisher, Adam Chesky, and Batanti on base with nobody out in the sixth. And he takes high ball, and it's 2-0. Dickinson is 0-for-1 with a walk against Mayne's in two plate appearances this season. He is 0-for-1 with a walk and a line out today. He'll take a ball in, and it's 3-0. Dickinson walked and scored in the second. He was up with second and third and nobody out in the fourth inning and lined out to third. He's got a 3-0 count. And Menez on the pitch. Missed in for ball four, and Dickinson draws the walk to load, bring in Fisher and tie the game. And the bases are still loaded. Dickinson picks up his 16th RBI of the season. And here comes Luis Castillo. And here comes Michael Oh, the pitching coach for the Peoria Chiefs, on a quick trip to the mound, brought to you by Quick Trip. And while this meeting is going on, let's take a look at how that Fort Wayne South Bend game is going. There are two outs in the top of the seventh inning in South Bend, and Fort Wayne is up 3-1. Rattlers lost the game in the standings yesterday after missing out on a chance to pick up a game in the standings on Friday. So they are sitting at 4.5 games behind South Bend. And after today, they will have 16 games left in the half. And so will Peoria. All right, Luis Castillo with a two-run homer in the second. He struck out in the fourth. It's 3-3 in the Rattlers. Fisher has scored. Adam Chesky, Batanti, and Dickinson are now on base. And Castillo takes the ball up, and it's 1-0. That trip to the mound brought to you by Quick Trip. 3-3 in the sixth. Bases loaded. Nobody out. Castillo takes a fastball strike at 94. He was going to be taking after five straight have missed the zone. Now let's see if he can pick one out and rip it here. Castillo homering over the center field wall back in the second inning. And he sends one foul to left, and it's 1-2. Got a fastball on the outside corner and just got a piece of it to foul it off. Brewers are up 2-0 on the Astros down in Houston, trying to take that series. Rattlers trying to win on a Sunday at home, and the 1-2 pitch. Castillo takes inside, and it's 2-2. Jake Bowers with a two-run home run in that ballgame for Milwaukee in the fourth inning. Jacob Mizorowski today, six innings, three hits, no walks, and eight strikeouts. Here, the 2-2 to Castillo with the bases loaded is a swing and a miss, strike three, as he chased one low and away. Second strikeout for Menes, and now Juan Baez will bat. Juan had been an 0-for on the season with the bases loaded before his three-run double earlier in this series that nearly left the ballpark. Three on, one out. Baez 0-for-2 with a strikeout against Menes this season. The 0-1. Swing and a miss. Now it's 0-1, excuse me. Jumped a little bit ahead of myself there. How about I call a double to the right center field gap right here? See if that works. He's got a lot of room in left center, too. And Baez inside a ball. It's 1-1. We do owe you a station ID. Arthur, we'll get one back to you after this at bat by Juan Baez. Right now, though, the game in the balance. 3-3 in the sixth. Bases loaded, one out. The 1-1 pitch to Baez from Menes. Swinging a chopper towards short. They're going to go to second for one. The flip to first is late. Baez beats it out, and the Rattlers take the lead on the fielder's choice as Adam Chesky crosses home plate. 10 seconds for station ID. This is Timber Rattlers Baseball.
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0: 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Now 4-3 Rattlers. Runners at the corners with two out for David Garcia. He'll take a ball up and away. And it's 1-0. That's Arthur back in the studios. Glad to have you along with us on the radio, on the internet, on Bally Sports Live, however you're following Timber Rattlers baseball this Sunday afternoon. The 1-0 pitch to Garcia is a swing and a fly ball. Shallow left. Long run in, and it's going to be caught by Suarez to end the inning. Rattlers score two on one hit with two left on base. We go to the seventh of the Rattlers now with a 4-3 lead on the Timber Rattlers Broadcast Network.
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0: Top of the seventh, and the Rattlers now on top of the Chiefs, and on top of the mound, it's going to be Chandler Welch, and coming in to call the seventh inning, it's Jonathan Tim.
6: All right, thank you, Chris. Welch coming in relief for Quinton Lowe, who pitched a scoreless sixth inning, stranded the bases loaded. And for Chandler, he'll be making his 12th appearance on the year with a 5.47 earned run average. And he'll face Jack Gervich, the lefty, awaiting, and Welch the pitch. Outside ball one, and away we go here in the seventh, with the Rattlers ahead by a score of 4-3. Dickinson tied the game with an RBI walk, and then Juan Baez beat out a double play ball to bring one more run home. And the slider's going to miss upstairs. It's two balls and no strikes. Welch appeared on Wednesday, tossed 90 pitches through five innings, allowed four earned runs, six strikeouts to two walks, and the pitch is low on the 2-0, and it's now three balls and no strikes to the 0-2 Gervich, who's also walked today. Or rather, Tuesday was when Welch appeared as the 3-0 gets the call on the outside part of the plate. Yeah, it was raining on Welch. And then eventually the game got called when the Rattlers were batting in the bottom of the seventh, as Gervich flies one foul to make it 3-2. Series finale between these two teams, who have been doing battle for seven games over the past 5 days, 18th meeting between them this year. Welch getting the call from catcher David Garcia, and Gervich awaiting the 3-2. Here it comes. It's going to be ruled strike three. He went, and it gets by Garcia. And Gervich is not even going to bother running that one down to first, but Garcia will toss it anyway. And there's out number one, and that's a Wendy's Frosty K. Number nine on the day for the Rattlers, and we are officially on Frosty Watch. Gervich hesitated with that swing, but he went around, says base umpire Robert Bonet. That'll bring up Jalen Flores. And Welch, the pitch, a breaking ball in there for a strike. Plenty of break on that one. Flores 0 for 3 today. Couple of strikeouts and grounded into a double play. Here's the 0-1 with one away. Big hack and a miss. This is Welch's fifth appearance against the Chiefs this year. They're hitting .289 against. And now he's trying to preserve the lead. Here's the 0-2. Fly ball, right field, Castillo towards the warning track, making the catch. And there's out number two. A good swing, but that's about as far as my golf swing will go, which isn't saying much. And that's time to remind you about the Timber Rattlers charity golf outing at Shamrock Heights Golf Course on September 23rd. A great day to raise money, hit a couple of hole-in-ones or two, and then raise money for the Timber Rattlers Give Back, the official 501c3 of the Wisconsin Timber Rattlers. Josh Cross attacks the first pitch he sees, and it's in center field, and Ragsdale on the run. He'll make the catch. Three up, three down inning for Chandler Welch, getting the 2-3 and four hitters in order and sending us to stretch time with the Rattlers in front. We go to the bottom of the seventh. It is the Rattlers 4, Chiefs 3 on the Timber Rattlers Broadcast Network.
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6: Well, Whipper's having a grand old time, and so are the fans. And Andrew Fisher, Luis Pena, and Josiah Ragsdale, not in that order, but opposite, will try to add to this one-run lead for the Rattlers. 4-3 in the bottom of seven, and Ragsdale fouls off the first pitch. And here we go for Josiah, 1-for-3 today. Keeping an eye on that Fort Wayne South Bend game where the Tin Caps hold a 3-1 lead in the bottom of the seventh. And Ragsdale takes a breaking ball down and in to make the count 1-1. Chandler Welch, a 10-pitch top of the seventh, retiring the 2-3-4 hitters. And the Rattlers have the 1-2-3 hitters in the order, set to square up here in the seventh. And the 1-1 is hammered foul. It's also a one-run game in the Music City. Gwinnett Stripers and Nashville Sounds in their series finale. Brewers still have a 2-0 lead over the Astros. And the pitch, Ragsdale takes strike three. A changeup got him right down the middle. And Ragsdale retired. Well, those jerseys on Friday were pretty sweet, and you can own one for yourself. We're doing the auction, donating some of the proceeds to the Timber Rattlers Give Back, and the auction ends tonight. One at 6:30, one at 7, so scan the QR code for those on Bally Sports watching as Pena grounds one off the mound into second base, and Jalen Flores puts him to bed. And there's two away here in the bottom of the seventh, and Andrew Fisher walking up to Turbulence as his batter song. I'm sure his shantyman jersey will be a hot commodity. Ruben Maynez is still out there, and he has been dealing. He just dealt a fastball at 95 that missed low and outside. It's Jacob Mizorowski bobblehead day at the ballpark, and he pitched 7 scoreless innings for the Brewers so far. And Fisher takes a strike. It's 1-1. That one also low. I suppose if you're going to give Fisher a fastball, Going to try to go low, but Fisher can take any pitch and send it a mile. The 1-1 from Mayonnaise is hammered in the air towards our direction. Foul ball makes it 1-2. Fisher today drew a walk in the sixth, struck out his first two times up. But that sixth inning where the Rattlers took some very close pitches and worked some great at-bats. The 1-2 is fouled off. Daniel Dickinson's in particular. And he's had to hit with the bases loaded plenty. But he's now drawn four RBI walks this year. He only swings if he has to. And the 1-2 is going to miss low and inside. Two balls, two strikes to Andrew Fisher, who's hitting 270 this year. Eight strikeouts for Miz as well. Balling out on his bobblehead day, 1,000 miles away from home, and Fisher skies one high and deep to right. See you later! Number 15 on the season, continuing to top the Midwest League. .107 off the bats. Fisher putting the Rattlers in front by two. Wow. Can't put it over the plate like that in a two-strike count. So Fisher scores a run in back-to-back innings. Does it with the barrel of the bat this time, and Adam Sheskey hits one deep to center field, but Juan Bincho has enough room to make the catch. And the inning is over. But the crowd still enjoying the high of the Fisher high fly to right. He makes it 5-3 Timber Rattlers, and we're headed to the eighth on the Timber Rattlers Broadcast Network.
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6: Top of the eighth inning, it's 5-3 Rattlers, and they lead by a pair. And Chris Merring will tell you all about everything in the eighth.
0: Well, not everything, but we will tell you what's going to happen here with Jose Suarez. I've got a few ideas on some things that I'm not quite ready to share. There's a ball that's going to miss to Suarez, and it's 1-0. Boy, they're still buzzing after that home run by Andrew Fisher in the bottom of the seventh inning. Bouncing one off the boardwalk out there. Number 15, breaking ball missed in from Chandler Welch, and it's 2-0. Rattlers with two home runs today have now hit 26 against the Chiefs this season. That home run for Fisher was his fifth against Peoria. The 2-0 to Suarez, and Welch gets a weak ground ball to Fisher, charges, picks, throws on the run, and it's late. Infield single for Suarez to open up the eighth inning. That was a difficult play for Fisher, charging in on that ball, trying to get after it and get the throw to first base. A little bit late, Suarez beats it out, his second hit of the day, and now here comes Cade McGee, who is 3-for-3 with three singles today. He will take high from Chandler Welch. And it's 1-0. Runner goes, pitches low. The throw to second is late and into center field. And the runner will hold up there. Suarez with the stolen bases in scoring position. It's 2-0 to McGee, who is 1-for-6 with three strikeouts against Chandler Welch this season. The Chiefs as a team coming into this game were 13-for-45 against Welch. They had hit three home runs off of him. Welch also got to see the Chiefs quite a bit last year. The 2-0. Swinging a fly ball down the right field line, slicing to foul territory, and that's going to wind up down on the berm, and it's 2-1. Harry Potter jersey auction is coming up. It's still live, and it ends on Tuesday. Scan that QR code. It'll take you right to the live auction. Auctions end 6:30 and 7 o'clock on Tuesday for those Harry Potter jerseys from last night. The 2-1, that one slipped out of the hand of Welch and went behind the batter McGee. So it's 3-1. Inside ball four, and there are two on with nobody out for Juan Bin Cho. Cho did not face Welch last year, but this year he is 2-for-5 with a walk, two RBI, but three strikeouts. And Cho today has a fielder's choice of flyout and a walk. By the way, Dayton has tightened up the East Division race with a 3-2 victory over Great Lakes today. Here's the first pitch to Cho. Pops it up. Left field, Adam Chesky is there. And Adam Chesky makes the catch. And that is the first out of the eighth inning. Two on still for the Chiefs at first and second. But Cameron Nickens will bat, with his team down by two. He had a two-run double back in the second. With Dayton winning that game today, they have pulled it within one game of Great Lakes in the East, and the Loons are going to be in town for the next Rattler homestand starting a week from Tuesday. Nickens had a cut and fouled it back in its 0-1. Nickens is 1-for-1 with a double against Welch this season. Welch out of Tulane, working from the stretch, and the 0-1 pitch to Nickens. Fouled him off, and it's 0-2. Last outing for Welch was last Tuesday. He worked two innings, gave up a run on two hits, walked none, and struck out three. He needed just 26 pitches to work those two innings. He had a 10-pitch seventh, and now in the eighth he's going to miss up and away, and a nice stab there by Garcia to keep it from going to the backstop. It's 1-2. The set and the 1-2 pitch. Runners go, and a swing and a miss. Throw to third, late. Fisher thought they had him for the strike him out, throw him out double play. It is a frosty K from Wendy's, and that is number 10, which means free frosty treats from participating Wendy's locations in the state of Wisconsin tomorrow. But on the double steal, Suarez to third, McGee to second, and Luis Pino is going to bat here. And Pino takes away. It's 1-0. Now, remember, Pino came into the game when Trey Richardson III

0: here. And save Baez for the ninth. There's a breaking ball and a beauty for a strike. And Welch, with that curveball, drops in. Pino is facing Welch for the first time this season. Pino against the Rattlers here in the season, hitting .353. He's going to swing through that one, and it's 2-2. Rattlers up 5-3. That insurance run from Andrew Fisher, pretty big right now from the home run in the bottom of the seventh. Now in the top of the eighth, two on, two out, and a 2-2 pitch. Welch to Pino. Got him looking! Welch works through it, and we go to the bottom of the eighth. Rattlers still lead it 5-3 on the Timber Rattlers Broadcast Network.
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0: Peoria is going to go to the bullpen here for the bottom of the eighth inning. It will be Batanti, Dickinson, and Castillo due up for the Rattlers facing Patrick Gallet. Gallet making his 11th appearance of the season for the Peoria Chiefs. In 13 innings, his 6.23 earned run average, 13 walks and 13 strikeouts, and his pitch to Batanti is fouled off at the plate, and it's 0-1. Batanti with a couple of singles today and three trips to the plate, another multi-hit game for Batanti. He's got seven on the season, but he has several in this series. He's going to pop this one up to left field. Suarez coming over and in and settles underneath it to make the catch, and there's one away. And by several, I mean three. I had to double check. I thought he had two hits in the game last night, but he had a double and a walk and scored two runs. So three of his last four games, multi-hit games for Batanti. Here's Daniel Dickinson. He drew the bases-loaded walk to tie the game in the sixth inning at three. That was against Rumen Menes, who in three innings allowed two runs on two hits with three walks and three strikeouts. Gallet on the 0-1 in the bottom of the eighth inning. Grounds one to first. Smothered over there by Cross. He'll take it himself to the bag. And that is out number two. It won't be easy for the Rattlers in the ninth. The Chiefs will have the top of the order in Baez, Gervich, and Flores due up. That was why it was so important for Welch to fight back from being down 2-0 in that count to come back and strike out Pino to end that inning. Here's Castillo. He's got a two-run homer and a couple of strikeouts, and he'll take a ball away, and it's 1-0. Gallet against the Timber Rattlers this season. 1-1.

0: in three games with a blown save. He's going to get a big cut and a miss there, and the count goes to 1-1. Gallet's last outing was the loss on the 28th. He gave up six runs on three hits in an inning with a walk and or a strikeout and four walks. He's going to miss away there, and it's 2-1. That was the Thursday night game where the Rattlers exploded for seven runs in the seventh inning against Gallet. Here's the 2-1. Ground ball, single, a base hit for Castillo. He just pulled that one, but he didn't pull it enough where the Chiefs were playing. Flores playing way over in the hole, and Castillo, I wouldn't call that one exactly up the middle, but it gets the base hit. Two-hit day for Castillo, and now here's Juan Baez. Baez beat out a potential inning-ending double play ball in the sixth inning to beat out that throw to first and let the go-ahead run to score. And I do have to correct myself on one thing I was talking about earlier. The Clinton Lumber Kings back in 2013, they were still a Mariners affiliate. So DJ Peterson was a Mariners prospect, not a Marlins prospect. As there's a ball up and in, and it's 1-1. He actually, I said he didn't play the rest of that 2013 season, but he did make it back in 2014. There's a line drive to left by Baez. That's off the wall. Castillo's coming around to third. He will be held there as the throw is way offline. It's a double off the wall for Baez, and the Rattlers with a little something cooking for a little more insurance. They've got second and third with two outs for David Garcia. Baez with his fourth double of the season and a solid line drive.
1: And his third double of this series. He's got a sneaking suspicion for the barrel of the bat, especially to that left field wall. Good swing from Juan Baez.
0: See if Garcia can come up with a good swing here. He is 0 for 3 tonight with a strikeout and a couple of flyouts. He's going to take a strikeout there. But DJ Peterson actually played until 2022. He made it up to AAA. He was in Tacoma. He was in Charlotte, Louisville, and Albuquerque. Ball down low. But yeah, him getting hit by that pitch from Jorge Lopez, that was scary. It was very similar to Trey Richardson, the third, getting hit by that pitch earlier in the game. But Richardson was able to leave the field under his own power. And again, I think that just shows the development of the protective gear the players have had in the last 13 years. 2-1 to Garcia with second and third and two away. Rattlers up 5-3. Garcia fouls it back, and it's 2-2. Brewers are heading to the bottom of the ninth inning in Houston. Trevor McGill is on with a 2-0 lead. That Jake Bowers home run early, and then the performance by Jacob Mizorowski and Abner Uribe carrying that shutout into the ninth. Brewers trying to take that series from the Astros. The Cubs and Cardinals are playing later tonight in St. Louis. The 2-2. Ground ball to second. Flores has it. Flips it to cross, and the inning comes to an end. No runs, a couple of hits, and two left aboard. We're going to the ninth. 5-3 Wisconsin over Peoria on the Timber Rattlers Broadcast Network.
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0: Big day today here at Neuroscience Group Field. The Rattlers with a 5-3 lead in the top of the ninth inning. Chandler Welch will face the top of the order. 4,795 fans here today on a Brewers Sunday. Jacob Mizorowski bobblehead day from Steinhoffels. See if Welch can finish it off here for Wisconsin. Welch with just 28 pitches in two innings. And the right-hander from Tulane gets a little bit low with that one to Baez. Baez is 2-for-4 today with two doubles, couple of strikeouts. His RBI double in the fifth inning gave the Chiefs a 3-2 lead. Takes up and in, and it's 2-0. Rattlers scored two in the sixth. And got an Andrew Fisher home run in the seventh for the 5-3 lead they currently hold. Welch falling behind Baez here, 2-0, and the deal here is going to miss high, and it's 3-0.

0: The 3-0 walked him. And a leadoff walk in the ninth is not what the Rattlers were looking for with Jack Gerwich coming up. And that's unusual because Jesus Baez, including, well, this series, he is 1-for-7 all time against Welch. He's aboard now, and here comes Gerwich. Gerwich struck out in the seventh against Welch. He is 0-for-2 against him this season. And Chandler gets a line drive foul into the right field corner. It's 0-1. Chandler Welch looking for his first professional save. Today is his 11th game, his 10th in relief. He's coming home 0-1 and misses up a little bit outside of the zone. Now, Welch was a starter to begin his career. Made one start in Carolina in 24. Made a brief appearance with the Rattlers in the playoffs last year as a reliever. Here's the 1-1. Runner goes. Pitch is up and away. The throw to second is late. The tag, though, got him. Holy smokes! What a throw from Garcia and Baez. I don't know what he's doing, but he is out. That throw from Garcia, I thought it was late, but that thing snuck up and got Baez for a 2-6 caught stealing. And now there is no longer the tying run at the plate. That is not the kind of play you need. You're down two with a guy at the plate who's already got five home runs and a limited amount of action in the Midwest League. And you take a chance and you're thrown out. And now the 3-1 to Welch, or from Welch, Gerwich fouls that one off at the plate. Every little bit helps, I guess. And it's not like Baez has stolen a lot of bases this season. He's only 5-for-8 now. Here's the 3-2, and there's a ground ball to first, but Tanti goes to a knee, takes it himself to the bag, and just like that, two outs. Boy, when the Rattlers needed David Garcia to fire one to second base, he put a little extra on that one and gets the out. So two outs, base is empty, and Jalen Flores, who is 0-for-4 today, will step up. The biggest play today for Torres came in the fifth inning. There's a breaking ball in. The Chiefs had just taken the lead. They had first and second with nobody out, and Torres got Flores to ground into a 6-4-3 double play. Now the Rattlers one out away from a win on a Sunday, and there's a ground ball foul up the third baseline. It's 1-1. Next broadcast on WOSH is coming your way on Tuesday. We'll be on the air with the pregame show at 6:15, brought to you by the Community Blood Center. It's the Rattlers and the Cedar Rapids Colonels from Veterans Memorial Stadium. Our next home game is coming up a week from Tuesday on June 9th against Great Lakes at 6:40. The 1-1 pitch to Flores. Swing and a miss, and it's 1-2. Brewers won 2-0. McGill closed it out for the shutout. Miz another win. Brewers another win. Rattlers looking for a win. And the 1-2 pitch from Welch to Flores. Ground ball up the middle. Base hit. Flores delivers. And the Chiefs will bring the tying run to the plate again. Looked like Welch might have hung that one. Knee high on a breaking ball. It didn't quite bite down as much. So Flores with the base hit. And now Josh Cross is going to face Welch here. He flew out to Ragsdale in the seventh inning against Welch. 5-3. Rattlers lead it in the ninth. And that ball is up and in. And it's 1-0. That's where that stolen base comes in huge, or that caught stealing comes in huge for the Rattlers. The 1-0. Fly ball, left center field. Adam Chesky coming on, makes the basket catch knee high, and the Rattlers have a Sunday afternoon win over the Peoria Chiefs. 5-3 is your final. Two-run homer from Castillo, a home run from Fisher. Low the win, the save goes to Welch, his first as a professional. The line score comes your way in 2 minutes. This is Wisconsin Timber Rattlers Baseball on the Timber Rattlers Broadcast Network.
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0: What a win for the Rattlers today on the Sunday. They wind up with their third win of the series. And let's check in. Oh, no. South Bend has come back. They have taken a 5-3 lead on Fort Wayne in the bottom of the eighth inning. South Bend still leading in that one. But the Rattlers do pick up a win today over the Peoria Chiefs. And overall, this was one of the best games the Rattlers have played at home this season, Jonathan.
7: Yeah, especially going into the bottom of the sixth, down by a score of 3-2, and really still trying to figure out the offense. Their plate approach in the sixth inning, taking some close pitches, drawing the walks, and eventually everything clicked when the Rattlers took one extra walk for the RBI and then just put the ball in play. Andrew Fisher does it again, and great, great outing from Chandler Welch there, closing the door those last three innings.
0: Now, Rattlers do pick up the win. Again, home runs by Castillo and Fisher. Fisher, his league-leading 15th of the season, as the Rattlers pick up the win. Pretty nice way to end up the homestand here, Jonathan.
7: Yeah, closing this one out strong. Of course, they fell in this series, but this is just their third series loss of the season. The Rattlers are playing some pretty sustainable baseball, and you know, you look over at South Bend, what the heck? Leading 5-3 was our idea. Now they lead 7-3. Don't blink, but you know, you can't control what's going on across other games throughout the division. All you got to do is focus on the job ahead, and the Rattlers got the job done here on Sunday, and now they have something to build on going into Cedar Rapids.
0: All right, sounds good. Jonathan, time to get ready for the post-game show. After the Rattlers with the big win today over the Peoria Chiefs, the Rattlers line score today, 4 Wisconsin, 5 runs on 8 hits with 2 errors. They left 7 aboard. The Rattlers were 2-for-9 with runners in scoring position. For the Peoria Chiefs, 3 runs on 10 hits with 1 error. They left 10 aboard. The Rattlers, or the Chiefs, were just 2-for-15 with runners in scoring position today, as Rattler pitchers struck out 11. And that, of course, means free Frosty Treats from Wendy's tomorrow from participating Wendy's locations. The winning pitcher, Quinton Lowe, he worked a scoreless sixth inning with three strikeouts, but had to get out of a nasty situation with a single, a walk, and a hit batsman, but he got out of it, and he is now 3-0. The loss goes to Ruben Menes. He falls to 1-1. Chandler Welch, congratulations on his first professional save. Game time today was 2 hours and 31 minutes in front of a very happy crowd today of 4,795. The Rattlers, they are 26-22 on the season. The Chiefs fall to 24-27, and the Rattlers are 10-18 against the Chiefs here in the first half of 2026. The postgame show comes your way in 90 seconds. This is Wisconsin Timber Rattlers baseball on the Timber Rattlers Broadcast Network.
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0: It's time for the Wisconsin Timber Rattlers postgame show, coming to you today from the Lamers Bus Lines broadcast booth inside Neuroscience Group Field, where the Wisconsin Timber Rattlers have just defeated the Peoria Chiefs by a final of 5-3. We'll recap it for you in a little bit, but first with some scoreboard action, here is Jonathan Tim.
7: All right, well, let's get started with the Brewers Farm Report presented by Greenstone Farm Credit Services. The crew got the job done today in Houston, claiming that series 2-3. Jacob Mizorowski, 7 scoreless innings, no walks, 3 hits, and 8 strikeouts on his bobblehead day here in Grand Chute, Wisconsin. And the crew will come home for a set with San Francisco. Down in AAA, the Nashville Sounds came from behind to beat the Gwinnett Stripers in their series finale, 4-3. The Sounds were able to get a game-tying run on a Ramon Rodriguez double play. Then Freddy Zamora singled on an RBI to bring the go-ahead run home. So the Sounds now 35-22 on the year. They had a great day today against the Gwinnett Stripers. Double-A Biloxi has been postponed against the Columbus Clingstones. Rain has not gone away there in Georgia this week. And, of course, the Wilson Warbirds, they will play later on today, taking on the Myrtle Beach Pelicans at 5:35 Central Time. And the ACL Brewers, they're off today. So that is your Brewers Farm Report presented by Greenstone Farm Credit Services. Time now to take a look around the Midwest League for the Midwest League Report presented by Sports Medicine Center. They're in the top of the ninth in Iowa with the Cedar Rapids Colonels leading the Quad Cities River Bandits 8-1. In South Bend, Indiana, the Fort Wayne Tin Caps are going to try to make a late push. It's the top of the ninth. They are down 7-3. They have a runner at first with nobody out. They've gone final in Dayton. The Dragons beat the Great Lakes Loons by a final of 3-2, pulling away with 7 or two runs in the seventh inning to give them a two-run insurance lead. The Lansing Lugnuts torched the West Michigan Whitecaps 10-1 today in their series finale, with the Whitecaps committing four errors, contributing to Lansing's run production. And then in Beloit, Wisconsin, the Sky Carp beat the Lake County Captains in their series finale, 7-4, your final. And that is your Midwest League report, presented by Sports Medicine Center. Dr. E.T. Mejia, the official team doctor of the Wisconsin Timber Rattlers.
0: Timber Rattlers looking to wrap up their home schedule for the month of May with some style, and they did it, but they were down early and they were down in the middle of the ball game, only to come back and pick up the 5-3 win over the Peoria Chiefs today. The Chiefs got on the board in the second inning with two on and no and one out. Cameron Nickens had a two-run double, and the Chiefs were up by a score of 2-0. But then the Rattlers responded. That came in the bottom of the second inning. Daniel Dickinson walked with one out, and then Luis Castillo homers over the center field wall. It was Castillo's fifth home run of the season, and it got the Rattlers back to even. We stayed tied at two until the fifth inning. A infield single by Trey Richardson with two errors on the play led him take third base with nobody out. And then Jesus Baez followed with a double. Wande Torres walked the next batter but got a 6-4-3 double play and a 6-3 ground out. And boy, did Torres really buckle down to get out of that inning without allowing any more runs. Wisconsin did reward him when they came back in the bottom of the sixth inning, and Quinton Lowe, because remember, Lowe had to get out of a bases-loaded jam in the top of the sixth. Bottom six, walks to Fisher and Adam Chesky, and a single by Batanti loaded the bases. Dickinson drew a four-pitch walk to force in Fisher with the tying run, and then with one out, Juan Baez beat a potential inning-ending double play ball. That got the go-ahead run home, and the Rattlers were up 4-3. And for a little extra insurance, it was Andrew Fisher with a two-out solo home run in the seventh inning. It was Fisher's 15th home run of the season. He's got 37 RBI now. That put the Rattlers up 5-3. Chandler Welch, who worked a 1-2-3 seventh, got into a little trouble in the eighth inning with a couple of runners on with nobody out, but a flyout and a couple of strikeouts ended that frame, especially after a double steal put the runners at second and third. And then in the ninth inning, a leadoff walk to Jesus Baez, but he tried to steal second, and David Garcia with a great throw got him, and that was out number one. A ground out followed by a single, but then a fly out to left and a nice running catch by Josh Adam Chesky ends the ball game, and the Rattlers with a 5-3 win over the Peoria Chiefs. And that was a well-earned Sunday on an autographed Sunday for the Timber Rattlers. Jonathan,
7: textbook win from the Timber Rattlers and textbook performance from the pitching staff. They did something today that teams haven't been able to do these past 16 games against Peoria, and that's prohibit the home run ball from flying. Sure, Baez doubled on the first at-bat of the game. He's been spectacular, and sure, there were two baggers all over the place, but Torres, Lowe, and Welch did a great job of handling the pressure with confidence. They had good communication with the defense. David Garcia had a heck of a game behind the plates, great pitch calling, and great just generaling the infield from his end behind the dish.
0: All right, Jonathan, nice work this series. You've got some stuff to do this week, but we will also talk to you on the postgame podcast on Spotify here in a little bit. You can download it or listen to it on Spotify, and we'll have links on the Rattlers social media pages, or you can give us a follow on Spotify as well. And then I will be in Cedar Rapids this week, and we'll talk to you again when Great Lakes comes calling in a couple of weeks on the 9th.
7: And I will not have read a page of Harry Potter. We're locked in on baseball this week.
0: All right. Sounds good. Thank you very much, Jonathan. We'll talk to you on the podcast. The Timber Rattlers post-game show is going to call it an afternoon, and why not after a Rattlers victory over the Peoria Chiefs. The final line score again, 5 runs, 8 hits, 2 errors, and 7 left for the Rattlers. 3 runs, 10 hits, 1 error, and 10 left for Peoria. Lowe the win, he's 3-0. Menes the loss, he's 1-1. Welch the save, his first of the season. 2 hours and 31 minutes was the time of the game in front of a Sunday afternoon crowd of 4,795. Rattlers now 26-22. The Chiefs fall to 24-27 on the season. Our next broadcast of Timber Rattlers Baseball will come to you on Tuesday from Veterans Memorial Stadium in Cedar Rapids, Iowa. Game one of a six-game series between the Timber Rattlers and the Cedar Rapids Colonels. Be on the air with that Community Blood Center pregame show at 6:15. First pitch is at 6:35. And the Timber Rattlers in that game will be putting J.D. Thompson on the mound against a Chief starter to be determined. That is Tuesday night when the Rattlers start that series with the Colonels. And that will do it for the post-game show and our broadcast today. So for Arthur, spinning the dials back in the WOSH studios, and for Jonathan Tim, this is Chris Merrick saying thanks for listening, everybody. We hope you enjoyed the broadcast. We know you enjoyed the result today. The final score, once again, the Wisconsin Timber Rattlers 5 and the Peoria Chiefs 3. Have a pleasant rest of your Sunday. Have a great Monday, and we'll talk to you all Tuesday from Cedar Rapids, Iowa, on the home of the Wisconsin Timber Rattlers, News Talk 93.9 and 1490 WOSH.
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6: And now, to do that with Westwood One, the Oxford University of Names in Sports Media, so buckle up. 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
7: From ABC News Tech Trends, there's a new crop of wearable AI gadgets with names like the Limitless AI Pendant, the Compass AI Necklace, and the B AI Bracelet.
8: AI wearables that are essentially 24/7 recorders that act as a sort of memory for you, an AI memory.
7: Victoria Song of The Verge says devices like this are designed to take in everything you do throughout the day and then summarize it for you.
8: It listens to all of your conversations, anything spoken aloud. It has access to your emails. And based on context and things that are said, it learns things about you and suggests to-dos.
7: But she says, in addition to the privacy concerns that raises, the device she tested, the B, didn't work all that well.
8: It wasn't able to differentiate my conversations from radio broadcasts or TV or an audiobook. It said I was an android sent to another planet.
7: With Tech Trends, I'm Mike Dubosky, ABC News.
9: Yeah, a little slow around here today. I think, you know, the Democrats are celebrating the Eid. In fact, Michael Piercy, sitting across the console from me in the big radio studio, he has his son, his great son Max, is in school in Frederick County, Maryland, but he's not today because the schools are closed today for the Eid, you know, for the Islamic, the Muslim celebration. And so in Frederick County, Maryland, the schools are closed there because, you know, Democrats is the thing. And the mayor of Washington, D.C., Mayor Muriel Bowser, took a break from going to funerals. Does she go to all the funerals of the murdered children? Or she? No, she really doesn't, does she? She doesn't. But she's got her Eid al-Adha, D.C. We're proud to wish those who celebrate a blessed holiday filled with prosperity, joy, and compassion. And none of that kidnapping, rape, and decapitation stuff. We got to have none of that, don't you think? That's great. And Ina LaPelle. No one should be left alone on Eid. That's the word. That's the Islamization of America. I shared the spirit of Eid ul-Adha. She spells it differently here.

by purchasing sacrificial animals for the guards outside of our embassy. We got sacrificial animals for they're going to chop their heads off. That's better than hostages, though, if you're just going to do the, because I think that's probably good. Mm-hmm-hmm. Yeah, there you go. Ina Lepel. So Eid Mubarak to all. And there she got goats and sheep. And I don't think they're going to do very well. I think that their heads are coming off. But it's a celebration. It's a celebration. We're going to have a good time tonight. Sure. So we got that going. Yeah, and we also have Graham Plattner. So happy Eid to everybody that's celebrating Eid. Let's just keep it mellow and quiet. What do you think about that? There was a protest in front of the New York City mayor's house, and it was anti him, and therefore it was completely peaceful and mellow and patriotic. No police injured, no arrests, no fires, no bombings, no looting, no.

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17: We will work to transfer ownership to responsible stewards. Stewards that include community land trusts, nonprofits, or even the tenants themselves.
18: Yay! We're going to seize the property like communists. We're going to use guns and troops, and we're going to steal it and then give it to other people. Redistribution of buildings, and they're communists. He's a communist. Let's go to the telephones. Let's go to Jimmy, calling from New York, New York, the city that never sweeps.
19: Hey, Chris, good morning.
18: Hey, I
19: have to laugh. Responsible stewards. I told the call screener that New York City is the biggest slumlord in the state of New York. They run an organization called NYCHA, New York City Housing Authority. The buildings don't have hot water during the winter. The heat's not working. They're falling apart. They're rat-infested and roach-infested. But the city, they're responsible stewards.
18: Is that a problem? I mean, that's just good, free housing. And in fact, there are even Democrats in New York who will tell you that the number one slumlord in New York City is the city of New York. So it's actually the mayor, right, Jimmy?
19: That's correct.
18: Yeah, number one slumlord in the city of New York is the city of New York itself because of all the public housing. And so now the mayor himself, Mamdani, is the number one slumlord in New York City, but he's trying to turn everyone else into the villain of the story because he's a leftist. And in fact, now he's just a communist, given what he said yesterday.

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16: From ABC News Tech Trends, a jury in California has found Meta and Google negligent for designing apps that harm young people. The plaintiff, Kaylee, had alleged features like beauty filters on Instagram resulted in negative health outcomes like body dysmorphia. She's being awarded $3 million in compensatory damages. The companies could also be on the hook for additional punitive damages. YouTube says it will appeal the decision, and Meta says it's evaluating its legal options. Bernarda Villalona is an ABC News legal contributor.
17: Very clear that Meta is going to appeal this. So we may see that this verdict is going to be tied up in the appellate system for a long time, for many years. And we know that Meta has the money in order to drag this out.
16: It's also the first in a series of similar social media cases coming down the pike.
17: People and attorneys were waiting to see what would happen in this case to determine how far they will move forward on other cases.
16: With Tech Trends, I'm Mike DeBusky. ABC News.
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to the audio that we have for you on Dr. Joe Biden, who's not a doctor, who's a pathological liar, and Rita Braver at CBS giving her all the breaks in the world because it's good to be a Democrat. So we've got that coming up, and all the other idiots, the Halperins, and who else, the Meachums of the world. Say, oh, yeah, we all knew it. We just lied about it, and they've all confessed straight-faced or, you know, somewhat transgender-faced, perhaps, that they all knew it, and they were lying all along. And we knew it, and we were telling the truth here, you may recall. And we were called all kinds of terrible names. People that told the truth were called all kinds of terrible names by the communists and, you know, the Democrat Party.